0: Well, Gabe Neitzel, I'm Ian Fitzsimmons. You're on ESPN Radio, the ESPN app, SiriusXM at Channel 80. Gabe is... he's a Lambo. Doesn't get any better. Being a Lambo. If you've never been, we've got stories, because it literally is truly, folks, in the middle of a neighborhood. I'm live from Baton Rouge, Louisiana, where we'll have Texas A&M against the Bengal Tigers of LSU coming up on Saturday night right here on ESPN Radio. Gabe, you have us now.
1: I got you.
0: Come on now, son. I'm looking over your left shoulder, and it's Lambo, man. So I've been there twice, but for people who don't understand what I was just describing, how it's literally in the middle of a neighborhood. Go ahead, describe where you are right now for Thursday night football.
1: So ESPN Milwaukee is owned by a company called Good Karma Sports, and our founder CEO Craig Karmazin, he bought houses that are literally right next to Lambeau Field that we do pregame shows, tailgates, hospitality, all sorts of stuff from. And every Packers home game, I'm up here for every Packers home game, doing our pregame show for ESPN Milwaukee. And the only thing that separates us from the parking lot at Lambeau Field is a hip high white picket fence. Like, you could literally jump over this thing and you are in the Lambeau Field parking lot. Like, that's how close we are to Lambeau. And it's like, I feel like I try not to, Ian, but because I
0: you can't take it for granted,
1: enough,
0: man. Yeah,
1: I know. And I try to appreciate it. And like, sometimes you forget how lucky you are in certain situations, and we are. I am so fortunate that I get to come up here for every home game. I am here, and I get to. I mean, Lambeau feels like right there. Like it's just a little. It's like a pitching wedge away. You know,
0: folks, I'm looking over his left shoulder right now, and it's literally a 9-iron right there. Here's the thing, and I can't make this up. So the first game I ever called at Lambeau. And it was remarkable. So we're pulling up, and I guess we're about 3 or 4 blocks away. And we'll get into what this game means tonight coming up in just one moment. But I can't emphasize it enough. When Mark Kestershire, myself, Beth Faber, we'd never been there before, and so we were told when about 3 or 4 blocks away, just shut the hell up, and take us all in. Just don't say a word. And so we are literally just, pulling in, and then it's one block, and you're seeing all the signs, Packer parking, $10. It's not $100. It's $10,
1: no,
0: right?
1: For
0: Packer fans. And all of a sudden, you turn the corner, and there it is. There's Lambeau right in the middle of this neighborhood. It's something that I promise you, folks, if you ever have the opportunity to go do it, please do, because it is the most unique high school type setting you're ever going to find in pro sports. I wouldn't even go college, Gabe. I'd go high school type setting. And the Green Bay Packers in Lambeau Field.
1: Yeah, and it's one of the oldest stadiums in all of sports. And again, I am so close that the door is open right now to the, because I'm like in a garage we turned into a wine bar. So
0: of course you did.
1: Yeah, so the sliding door is open. So if the Packers score touchdowns tonight, and that could be a big if given the state of their offensive line, you will hear the fireworks. Like, you will hear the fireworks from Lambeau
0: That's
1: Field
0: awesome.
1: Go off.
0: So good.
1: It is.
0: We could not have a better night to have Gabe Neitzel in for Amber Wilson, right? Live from Lambeau for Thursday night football with the Falcons and Packers. Let's go, man. All right, so having said all of that, and just to kind of paint the picture, how big is this one tonight for Green Bay? You're there, your boots on the ground. I mean, to me, and I'm very far removed from it, from a national perspective, it doesn't get any bigger. And it's only, week 3. What do you got?
1: Yeah, I agree with you. It's a huge game for the Packers because of the way that they've started off, because of the way their offensive line is playing. Now they're finally at home. They've got a lot of young guys along that offensive line, especially with Zach Bacabuele, who is one of their best offensive linemen. He's out for the season. Torres patellar tendon last week in New York against the Jets. And it's a big game to kind of, hey, first 2 weeks haven't gone the way we wanted to, but we're still a team that needs to be reckoned with in the NFC. I think they can send a message tonight, especially because the Falcons have really struggled. But I'm with you. This is a team that had very high aspirations of being more than just the 7th seed that they've been every year that Jordan Love's been their starter. And if they struggle,
2: 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ESPN Tri-Cities presents high school volleyball, proudly made possible in part by the ESPN Tri-City Sports Club and other sponsors you'll hear during our broadcast. 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
4: And good evening once again, everyone. Doug Duda with you here on ESPN Tri-Cities, live from Rosencrantz Gym in Grand Island Northwest High School for the final match of tonight's triangular. It should be a dandy. Two top five teams. Northwest ranked fifth in Class B. Kearney Catholic ranked fourth in C1. Both able to sweep Lexington in the first matches tonight. Northwest did it 25-17, 25-17. Kearney Catholic did it 25-9, 25-16. We'll be back with the starters.
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4: Okay, now we can take a look at the starting lineups. First off, for the visitors tonight from Kearney Catholic, no change in the lineup. They'll go with number 13, the junior center, Roslyn Crone. She's followed by number 11, sophomore hitter, Peyton O'Hare. Then you go to third in the rotation with Danielle Syme, the senior middle. She'll be followed by number 5, senior outside, Kendall O'Hare. Number 6, junior outside, Kimley Wemhoff. And number 15, junior middle Ella Ellsworth, the libero. Number 3, senior Jenna Christner. The head coach, Robbie Yoakum, assisted by Amy Johnson and Mackenzie Stock, 14-3 on the season, and they are ranked 4th in C1. For Grand Island Northwest, they'll go with number 13, senior center Kenna Bowman. Number 18, sophomore outside Ellie Payne. She's followed by number 11, senior middle Nosiah Anderson. Number 2, junior defensive specialist Reagan Lenz. Number 22, junior outside hitter Ava Janilevich. And number 17, sophomore outside Anna Bauer, the libero. Number 12 is Hallie Rice. The head coach is Lindsey Harder, assisted by Kyla Fuchman, Meredy Ernstmeyer, Sam Brizak, and Kinsey Havronic. Northwest 14-1 on the season, ranked 5th in Class B. And those are the starting lineups brought to you by 5 Points
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4: 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Their main headquarters located in Holdridge near beautiful Brewster Field, but also in Minden, Loup City, Ord, Prosser, Sargent, Alma, Holstein, and Phillipsburg and Smith Center, Kansas. Nebraska Land Aviation. We're up atop the Rosencrantz Gym and the wrestling deck here at Northwest High School. Kearney Catholic will be on the far side serving towards us. Northwest will be on the near side serving away. And there's plenty of power in this game. Kearney Catholic is led in kills on this team by Kinley Wemhoff. She actually rested in the second set of the win against Lexington. And the second on the team is Danielle Syme. For Northwest, obviously, Ava Janilevich continues to get the job done. Second on the balls, and then it's pretty dispersed after that. So look at some of the outstanding setters and hitters. We know about the setters. We talked about that in the lineup. And then you've got some great servers out there as well. We talk about Crone able to do some work and get things done for her club. Had a little delay over there at the scores table checking some things out. But it looks like we are ready to go now. And I think we may be waiting on one of the officials. So not exactly sure what happened down there, but we'll remind you we've got plenty of high school football action coming up. And yeah, we have a switch here with the officials. We lost one of the officials. They've moved a line judge to our bottom official, and we have a new line judge. So hopefully, I'm looking at the other official. She has fallen ill, it looks like, or has a back injury. I'm not sure which. I see her sitting over there on the sideline. So we're back to action. We're ready to go. Kearney Catholic serves it away. And the first tip across by Ellie Payne. Stars have it. Go to the outside with Peyton O'Hare. Northwest digs it, but then they run into each other and the ball falls. So the Stars will pick up the point. And Roslyn Crone, of course, in that number one area to serve it away again for Kearney Catholic. And Crone serve. Right down the middle, coming over, but not able to dig it well enough, was the libero, Hallie Rice. She was kind of off balance, slid partially in front of Janilevich, and it's going to be an ace. So Crone firing the ace serve and getting Kearney Catholic off to a 2-0 lead here in the opening set. See if she gets a big run going. That one's at Janilevich. The knuckleball backs her up, but Wemhoff handles it, slides it right side, and the kill for Nasiah Anderson. So Northwest handled a tough serve and turned it into points. We were just going to tell you that so far on the season, Crone had 32 ace serves. And ready to serve it away will be the center, Kenna Bowman, on the opposite side for Northwest. Return quickly out of the middle. Here comes the outside attack just on the line for Ellie Payne. And we're quickly tied at two. Don't forget, we will head to the NFL and the Falcons and Packers, which are just getting ready to kick off. That will be joined right after our match here between Northwest and Kearney Catholic. Kenna Bowman's serve really got Christner diving on the floor, but they get it outside to O'Hare, and a kill for Kendall. So we've seen each team handle a tough serve and immediately turn it into a kill. Kearney Catholic 3 and Northwest 2. And back to serve it, Olivia Axman for the Stars. All right, Axman serve. Deep corner to Janilevich. Pass to Bowman. Set middle. Swing is going to be blocked off the Anderson attack. Covered, and it's going to be Seabrantz to tip it across for the Vikings. Bump set outside. O'Hare takes it off the hands of Anderson. Christner with the dig. Crone back set a little off the mark, and it's going to be dumped across by O'Hare. Great save there by Rice, and they do get it back over on a free ball. Now middle to Syme. She rattles it off the block. One arm save that time by Payne, and they pass it out of bounds. Point, Kearney Catholic. So pretty rally there. Stars end up winning the point. So Axman goes back to serve it away again. and Axman pounds it again right over to Rice. Pass a little off the mark, and they're going to end up bumping across with Bowman. Free ball here for Kearney Catholic, set to the outside. Here comes Wemhoff, and there goes the ball down for her first kill. 5-2, Kearney Catholic. Stars again dropped one of their six matches in Gothenburg over the weekend to Platteview, and then, to York, and then went to Platteview on Tuesday and lost in four sets. As Axman's serve here is out of bounds. And back over to Grand Island Northwest. And serving it away will be Ellie Payne. Most everybody serves from that just normal position. In zone one, as Syme tips it into zone four, nobody home. Give the kill to Danielle. That'll be her first. Four different players for the Stars already with a kill here in the first set. It's 6-3 at Grand Island Northwest. Kearney Catholic with the lead. Back to serve it. Stars will be Syme. Line drive to Rice. Janilevich had only tip it. Nobody's there. Ellsworth was ready for the block. Nobody covered the donut hole, and putting the filling in the donut hole was Ava Janilevich. Her first kill. So some early back and forth, one at a time type volleyball for Northwest and Kearney Catholic. And now Rice to serve it away. She had a heck of a match against Lexington. Back set, Ellsworth on a quick dug out there by Chloe Thielen, who plays back row defense. Return Janilevich. Christner with a bump set. Stars can only tip it across. Northwest with a bump set. Janilevich on the left side around the double block. And we have got a net violation on the Kearney Catholic block. Point Northwest. Cut it to 6-5. Rice is a left-hander back there with a good, strong serve. And she's got a chance now to tie things up. Puts a little angle off Christner towards the crowd, run down by Kendall O'Hare, and Christner bumps it across. Free ball here. Pass to back set right side. Payne off the block and good. Block so strong that it went all the way to the other end and out of bounds. Or was it? Did I see that wrong? Caitlin Seabrantz, excuse me. Seabrantz was the one that got the kill. 6-6. And Hallie Rice. Across it goes. Caitlin Key in defensively for the Stars. Outside, Wemhoff. Rice with the dig. Bowman gets under it to Janilevich. Angle attack dug out by Christner. And Krohn had to just bump it across. Barely got to the ball. Janilevich again. It's overset and tipped down by Ellsworth. Northwest overset it. And Ella Ellsworth gets her first kill. Different players, one kill apiece for Kearney Catholic, 7-6. And here's Emily Nelson. She had an 8-0 service earlier in the match against Lexington. And serves this one into the corner. Set middle. Janilevich doesn't come to the middle very often, but she puts it home. And for Ava, that'll be her second kill. 7-7, set number one. Both teams beating Lexington earlier tonight. And serving it away will be Reagan Lenz. Stars handle it easily. Set to the outside near the pin. Wemhoff takes it off the block of Bowman. Now Bowman sets it for Janilevich. She's been bringing the angle. It's passed into the rafters, and Kearney Catholic cannot locate it. Janilevich with the kill. And Northwest has the lead for the first time in the match at 8-7. Kearney Catholic's three losses this year came to Lincoln Lutheran in the Malcolm Invitational Final. They beat Malcolm in that tournament. And then, as we said, York and Platteview here in the last week. Serve over to Christner. Set it up by Dunham, who's in. Set to the outside. There's no block. And if Janilevich is going up with no block, you're putting it on a tee for her. And Northwest now leads it by a score of 9-7. Coach Robbie Yoakum up off the bench, trying to give some instructions to his ladies. Big wins for Kearney Catholic. Well, they beat Aurora. They beat Shadron. They beat Gothenburg. They beat Malcolm, as we said. The win over Adams Central, where they came back in a reverse sweep. Ellsworth hammers it off the block, and Ella gets the kill for Kearney Catholic. They beat Columbus SCOTUS, which is always a rivalry match on opening night. So a few really quality wins for both of these teams. Northwest also has picked up a couple of wins. 9-8 with the serve. Kearney Catholic. Jana Levitch this time was wide. Had to reach back for that set. Probably not what she wanted to do as placement. And it's 9-9. Wemhoff serving it away for the Stars. And serves it deep down the middle and out of bounds. For Northwest, coming in with that record of 14-1. The lone loss that the Vikings have came to Pius on the opening Saturday of the season down there at the Lincoln Northeast Tournament. They've had a couple of nice wins. They beat Lincoln Northeast, Lincoln Southeast, Class A teams. They beat Omaha Duchesne, as we said, Aurora twice. Northwest server cross, outside attack, Peyton O'Hare, dugout. Wide set to the outside of the swing by Ellie Payne, and they get the kill. Ellie Payne with her second kill, 11-9, Northwest. They had played a long streak of matches from the Omaha Duchesne match to Aurora on Tuesday, where they were playing teams that were all below 500. So Northwest has really been looking for an opportunity to be tested and hopefully can get a win here tonight for the Vikings as Jana Levitch fires it across. The Stars bump it back over, but bump it deep and out of bounds. And three in a row by Northwest. They now lead it 12-9 after being down early 6-3. Jana Levitch, rotation five, knuckles it across. Christner with the dig. Dunham goes quick in the middle. Ellsworth rips it down. Boy, Ella Ellsworth, who had been playing at Class D, Loomis, has shown she can stand right in there and play for a really good team in C1 and gets her third kill here of the set. Move the ball back over for Christner to serve it away. Goes to her fellow libero and Rice. Set up for Payne. She's blocked up front by Syme. Digs it. Free ball above the net. O'Hare takes a swing. Jana Levitch with the dig. Now back out to Payne. Kearney Catholic with a bump set to the outside. O'Hare off hands. One arm save in the back row by Jana Levitch. To the middle. Roll shot by Payne into the donut hole. Christner to Dunham to Syme. Syme puts it away. Threw a little change-up position over there behind zone two. And Danielle Syme gets her second kill. So the Stars trying to answer right back. Christner again at 12-11, but into the net. That is the third service error here, the opening set for Kearney Catholic, and that's really the difference. No service errors for Northwest. 13-11. We come to the back end here now of this opening rotation. And to serve it away will be Anna Bauer. Stars handle. Simon in the middle. Off the Bowman block. Comes across to Northwest. Dug out by Payne. Back to Ellie. Roll shot. Diving save by the Stars. And it'll be taken across on a roll shot by O'Hare. Back to Payne. In the middle. Around the block. And got the kill. Third kill for Ellie Payne. 14-11. With Anna Bauer waiting to serve this volleyball away. Two at a time, back and forth here in the opening set. Northwest the better of it at the moment over Kearney Catholic, 14-11. And the serve to Christner. Dunham with the set. Outside attack by O'Hare. Easily dug out there by Bauer. Set outside. Payne, too much on that one. Sends it into the crowd. So an attack error gives Kearney Catholic the point. And the Stars will make that double sub again. Krohn comes in to serve and play the back row. And Kendall O'Hare comes in to play the front row, and checking out are Dunham and Emily Nelson. So running that two-setter system, plenty of hitters Kearney Catholic feels that they have. Again, Addie Lucian plays the second set, did in the first match. Probably do the same thing here. Good strong serve, overpassed, and a free ball swing by Peyton O'Hare. She missed it deep. Had a free one and got anxious and just hit it too hard. So a break there for Northwest after the overpass. And back to rotation one with the setter, Kenna Bowman, to serve it away. Down the middle she comes, fires it over to Christner. Here's the set by Krohn. Back set, right side, O'Hare, off hands. And she is going to be blocked. Double block up there by Payne and Anderson. They're going to give Ellie the block. And Kearney Catholic is going to call timeout. So we're into the second half of the opening set. It's Northwest 16, Kearney Catholic 12. 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
4: All right, we come out of the timeout. An attack error by Kearney Catholic. Northwest now up 17-12. Rice makes a good dig for Northwest. Kearney Catholic goes to the outside. They haven't had a good swing in a long time. The attack by Ellie Payne is dug out. Now Simon, another tip, and that will be down and good. Stars tipped it about five times in a row during that rally. And Simon will get the kill, so side out for the Stars. But Northwest has the lead, 17-13 in the first set. Both teams 2-0 over Lexington. And back to serve it away, Olivia Axman. Axman, line drive serve to Rice. Set middle. Seabrantz tips it over into the donut hole, and there was no movement by Kearney Catholic. And Caitlin has her second kill. 18-13. And Kaylin Key now comes in to play defense in the back row, as Northwest will serve it away here with Ellie Payne. Rips it over to Key. Christner, bump set to the middle of the floor. Roll shot by Kendall O'Hare. Bowman to the outside. Right side attack. Seabrantz is there again. And Caitlin with back-to-back kills. Northwest now up 19-13. And Payne tries to extend it even more here in set number one. Went back and forth a lot early. Remember, Kearney Catholic was up 6-3. Krohn set outside, and a Wemhoff off the block of Seabrantz into the crowd. Kinley will get the kill. Kearney Catholic now with 10 kills in the first set. And I have Grand Island Northwest with 11, 19-14. Outside of that, not much for ace blocks or ace serves. Syme serves. Ooh, a last-minute thump at it. It's an ace. Thielen, I think, was confused by the yell, and she just kind of stabbed at it at the last moment. I think somebody yelled out, and I'm not sure it would have been. Syme with the ace. Syme, same place. Thielen makes this one. Bump set to the outside, Janilevich. Angle attack, dug out by Key. Set to Wemhoff. Wemhoff with a roll shot to Bowman. Here is Janilevich. It hit the net from the middle. Deflects into the crowd. Run down by Wemhoff. They do get it passed across. Here's this again, Janilevich, and she kills it into zone five. It looked like they were going to set Anderson, but Janilevich, who had 15 kills in the two-set win against Lexington, has her fifth one of this set. Side out Northwest, 20-15 in the opening set. And the left-handed serve across to Christner. Bump set Krohn. Here's the outside attack into the net. 21-15. And Kearney Catholic may use their second and final timeout right here. And they do. Rice has been good at the service line again tonight. Opening set, Northwest 21, Kearney Catholic 15. A battle of top five teams. And this timeout brought to you by... ENT Physicians of Kearney.
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4: Doug Duda back with you here in the Kearney Towing and Repair broadcast booth at Grand Island. Out of the Kearney Catholic timeout, set goes middle to Wemhoff, rips it off the block, and it's going to be passed into the net. Northwest is able to dig it out of there, and Kearney Catholic going to be called in the net. Good defense that time, Anna Bauer a couple of times in there. 22-15 Northwest here in the opening set. Lincoln Northeast leads Grand Island 2-1. Kearney is playing York tonight. Grand Island won the third set to keep that match alive. Rice serve. That one's going to be just deep and out of bounds. Even a groan back there from some of the Northwest fans. That's how close it was. Platteview did win two games tonight against South Sioux City and Blair after beating Kearney Catholic in four on Tuesday. And it'll be Emily Nelson now to serve it away. And the junior down the middle to Thielen. Bowman backs that right side, off hands again. Seabrant's having herself a heck of a first set here. She has her fourth kill. Kearney Catholic probably concentrating on some other spots. Seabrant is more than capable, but they don't go to her a whole lot. Sandy Creek sweeps Gibbon tonight, 25-22, 26-24, and 25-16. Central Catholic has taken the first set from O'Neill St. Mary's. And the serve across by Reagan Lenz, and Wemhoff will get it right back here for the Stars. Kinley with her third kill. But the Stars running out of time. Northwest has built a 23-17 lead. And Wemhoff now goes back to serve it away for Kearney Catholic. Riverside comes back to beat Nebraska Christian 2-1, and the serve is an ace. Just landed on the line. They let it go, and that was close as well. Wemhoff with the third ace serve of this set for Kearney Catholic. 23-18, if things get interesting. Northwest does have both their timeouts remaining. Here's a very soft serve. Thielen comes up, gets it to Bowman. Bump set, Janilevich. Janilevich goes pin, dug out by Nelson. Set middle for Ellsworth. Tip at the net, Janilevich free ball, and finds the open five slot again. Ava with her sixth kill will now go back to serve for the opening set, 24-18. Janilevich has been impressive again tonight, but boy, they've given her some great sets. And Janilevich's serve to Christner, one arm up, somehow Crone, and then they're going to dun him, and then they slap it across. Basically a free ball. Janilevich out of the back row, dug by Christner, hit the rafters. Kearney Catholic won't be able to get it back, and that will be the end of the first set. And Grand Island Northwest, the number 5 team in Class B, beats the number 4 team in Class C1, Kearney Catholic, 25-18 here in the opening set. We'll be back with some more scores and take a look at our first set numbers right after this.
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4: And now let's go ahead and take a look at the first set numbers. First off for Kearney Catholic, Danielle Simon, ace serve, 3 kills. Jenna Christner, a service point. Olivia Axman, 2 service points. Kendall O'Hare had a kill. Kinley Wimhoff, 2 service points. One was an ace. She had 3 kills. Peyton O'Hare had a kill. Rosalind Crone, 2 service points. One was an ace. And Ella Ellsworth, 3 kills. 11 kills, no ace blocks, 3 ace serves for the Stars. For Northwest, Reagan Lenz, 2 service points. Nasiah Anderson had a kill. Allie Rice, 4 service points. Kenna Bowman, 2 service points. Caitlin Sebrands, 4 kills. Anna Bauer, a service point. Ellie Payne, a service point, an ace block, 3 kills. And Ava Janilevich, 2 service points, 7 kills. 15 kills, 1 ace block, and no ace serves. Northwest wins the opening set, 25-18. We're back with set two between Northwest and Kearney Catholic.
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4: 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Kearney Catholic's passing has not been A-plus tonight. They do get that back, and now the return is going to be blocked. Danielle Syme roofs Ellie Payne, and that'll be her first ace block. It'll be the first ace block of the match for Kearney Catholic, and they will get the side out. 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Rosalind Crone serves. Northwest quickly. Anderson tips it across. Crone with a one arm up to the side. O'Hare will roll it. Janilevich the dig. Back to Anderson. Splits the double block. Kearney Catholic was late getting it there. And Anderson with just her second kill. And right back over to Northwest. Amherst comes away with a sweep tonight of Overton, 25-9, 6-18. Cambridge, a three-set sweep of Medicine Valley tonight. SEM beat Loomis 26-24 and 25-18 in triangular action. And Elba over Nebraska Lutheran, 2-1. Northwest serves it across the outside attack. Peyton O'Hare scramble here. Bowman got it back in play. Janilevich is blocked by Syme. They're able to cover it here with Payne and set it across. Free ball. Crone goes quick to Syme. Syme's through the block. They get it out of the net. Northwest passes it across. Good job there by Anderson. And the outside blocked again by Anderson. Saved that time by O'Hare and passed over. Now it's a free ball for Northwest. Bump set Janilevich. Roll shot across. Crone goes in the back row to Christner. They're going to go to Wemhoff for a back row attack. Dug out by Payne. Now Janilevich has to go tip, and Kearney Catholic didn't cover that one. That's a tough one because you could tell that's all they could do, and Kearney Catholic had already thrown up a block, double block for the big swing, and Janilevich with her eighth kill of the match. And serving it away is Ellie Payne. Kearney Catholic goes to the outside, and another miss hit. Stars look pretty crisp the first 20 or so points of the match, and now not so much, and that's part of the reason Northwest is getting it to them. Central Catholic has taken the first two sets at O'Neill St. Mary's tonight, 25-18 and 25-22. Payne serve is an ace. 4-1. Northwest. Well, Kearney Catholic losing two of their last matches here, does not want to start a string the other way. I mean, they're all great teams that they've been playing. Back set right side, going to be tipped across by O'Hare. Saved there by Bowman. Bump set, Janilevich again, just goes around the block. Good save on a back row by Christner with a one-arm dive. Passed over on a free ball here to Northwest. They go to Anderson in the middle. She's blocked by Syme. So the second ace block here, both of the Kearney Catholic points in set number two, coming off the Syme ace blocks. And now back to serve it away. Kearney Catholic will get Axman back in. 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Good to be here on KXPN Kearney, KICS Hastings, newschannelnebraska.com. Bowman stands in the middle and drives it into the net. A lot of tape as Syme and Wemhoff were there for the double block. But an attack error. And Kearney Catholic will pick up the point. Axman will serve again. And Axman, ace serve, beautifully placed. That maybe dove down just in front of Janilevich over here in zone five. Instead of going across court, she took it right down the line. And we are tied at four. Northwest won the opening set 25-18. Axman serve. Off the ace. Tough pass again. And again, Janilevich. Boy, they're not. Kearney Catholic is putting up the double block, but Janilevich is reading it. It's not that it isn't there. Janilevich is reading it and is going around it. She's not even taking it off hands. She's just going around it. And the Stars not able to dig the angle. 5-4 Northwest, and here's Hallie Rice. It hits the net and falls over for an ace serve. 6-4 Northwest, winners of the opening set. And the serve again by Rice, moving it around. That also hit the net, but Key's able to get it outside. Wemhoff elevates and terminates. Kinley Wemhoff will get her first kill of the set and fourth of the match. And Syme will go back and serve it away. Again, we've got a lot of football coming up tomorrow night. There's a lot of football going on tonight. We'll hit that scoreboard in a moment. Wemhoff to Janilevich in the middle, and she basically dunked that around the single block of Ellsworth. Here on ESPN in Kearney tomorrow night, it is Kearney Catholic hosting Broken Bow. Sandy Creek is at Arcadia Loop City on ESPN in Hastings. Adams Central and Minden on KHAS. And the Battle of Unbeaten Centura at Ravenna on the Vibe 98.9 tomorrow night, kicking off at 7 o'clock. Serve is across, and Kearney Catholic at the pin jams it off the block. Wemhoff just a little taller than Kenna Bowman, and she won that battle for her fifth kill. 7-6, and Nelson in to serve it away here with Northwest leading it by a single point in the second set. Northwest won the opener. And the serve, short one here, handled by Thielen, who plays back row. Back set right side, open look, and a kill for Anna Bauer. That'll be her first of the match. On our Rivals and Ruts scoreboard, it is Millard North leading Lincoln Southwest 14-2 midway through the second quarter of play. Not a lot in our area tonight. A couple of eight-man games for you, but don't have an update on them. So we will move back to our volleyball match. And another point here for Northwest. Janilevich at the service line. Going to call that an ace, maybe? Okay, it is a serve, 9-6. Northwest with the lead. Janilevich, too deep this time, not by much, but it is. So an ace, then an error. Haven't been many service errors for Northwest. That's only their second of the match. Kearney Catholic will serve with Kinley Wemhoff. They're down 9-7. Back into the front row will be Peyton O'Hare. And Reagan Lenz stays in the back row defensively here for Northwest. Serve over to Janilevich. Bowman sets middle and missed time that time. Anna Bauer was ready to hammer it down, and the set just went sailing over her outstretched hand. And Kearney Catholic will take the point. Wemhoff, who had an ace the last time she was back there in the first set, serves it into the net. First service error of this set for Kearney Catholic. They had three early in the first set. 10-8, Northwest with the lead. Northwest 14-1, Kearney Catholic 14-3. And serving it away will be Anna Bauer. Stars bump set from off the net. O'Hare gets a swing on it. Janilevich out of the back row digs it. Outside they come to Payne. Dig made by Christner. Here's the set to the outside. O'Hare brings it down the middle. Popped up there by Bauer, and then nobody else got it. So Northwest has kind of handed a couple of points here to Kearney Catholic lately. And they still maintain the lead, 10-9. Jenna Christner will go back and serve it away here for the Stars, trying to tie it short serve to right side. Anderson right side. Might have been out of bounds, but Wemhoff wasn't going to be able to get out of the way. Tried to play it, and Anderson with the kill. Third for Nasiah. Northwest jump one. The Stars tied it at four, and we've been going back and forth ever since, 11-9 Northwest. And Bowman to serve, back to rotation one, over to Christner. Here's Dunham with the set outside, kind of set it between both their hitters, and they could only tip it across. Now here comes Payne with another Northwest swing from the left side and gets the kill. Four for Ellie Payne. Whenever our match is done, it is the Schrock Medical postgame show. Final stats, coaches' interviews. Stay with us for that. Both teams did beat Lexington in two sets tonight. Bowman down the middle to Christner. Good pass to Dunham. Sets back row and off the single block. Give Wemhoff the kill. I don't think Northwest was expecting that back row attack. Anderson got up there but took it off her block. And Wemhoff now with a team-high six kills in this match. And Rosalind Crone will come back in to serve it away. Our next volleyball is Tuesday night. Kearney Catholic at Minden on the Vibe 98.9. And then Kearney Catholic will host GICC next Thursday on the Vibe. Here's the outside attack. Two on the block for Northwest. Ellie Payne. We've also got volleyball next Thursday here on ESPN. We're going to go over to Ravenna. The Blue Jays hosting Pleasanton and Elm Creek. A triangular. So on. And don't forget UNK football Saturday with Washburn. That game is at 1 o'clock. You can see it on News Channel Nebraska television at 7 p.m. on Saturday on the rebroadcast. Ace serve, Northwest. Ellie Payne, her second of the set. Kearney Catholic thought it would be deep, got out of the way. Nope. A 4-1 run right now by the Vikings. They're up 14-10. The ESPN Athlete of the Month is brought to you by Mead Lumber and Kearney and New West Sports Medicine and Rehab. You can nominate your favorite athlete for Athlete of the Month by going to ESPNSuperstation.com and vote for or nominate an athlete. Don't have to vote, just have to nominate. Tell us who and what school. And at the end of the month, we'll pick our Athletes of the Month, brought to you by Mead Lumber and New West. Northwest serve goes deep and out of bounds. So after Payne got the ace, then an error. And in for Kearney Catholic, it's Olivia Axman's turn to serve. She had an ace last time she was back there. But Northwest has been playing with the lead most of this match. Down the middle to Rice. Good pass, Bowman. Right side attack. Elevate and terminate. There's Caitlin Sebrantz again. She had four kills in the first set. I think that's her first swing of the second set. And Northwest has built a nice little cushion here as Thielen's back in to play defense for the Vikings. Another one of the many seniors on this Northwest team. Rice serves it. Pass off the mark. Crone had to run it down. Here's Wemhoff. She still hammers it off the block. Janilevich saves it. They set it back to Ava. Takes it at Chris. Bump. Set to the outside. Wemhoff going to try and tip it, but Bowman's ready for it. Two ball, Janilevich out of the middle. Key can't handle it. Kill, Janilevich. She had 15 in the two-set win against Lexington. She's got 11 right now against Kearney Catholic. And Kearney Catholic will have to use the timeout with the score. Northwest 16, Kearney Catholic 11. Northwest won the first set 25-18. 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
4: Don't forget, after our volleyball coverage here tonight, we will take you to Green Bay where the Packers are taking on the Atlanta Falcons in Thursday night football. All right, we come back out of the Kearney Catholic timeout. Another serve by Hallie Rice, tipped by Wemhoff. Going to be played at the net. Janilevich is able to jam it through the double block and pick up the kill. Ava now with 5 in the set, a dozen in the match. And when Rice is serving, Northwest is scoring all night and all season. Rice's serve, top spin to Christner. Back set, kind of goes to nowhere. Syme has to tip it across. Bowman goes to Janilevich, and again, she's just taking it around the block. It's pretty amazing as we set up high here, maybe with a better vantage. Kearney Catholic doesn't really close the pin. They don't really close the angle, and Janilevich just takes it around them. And Northwest appears to be on their way to a sweep of Kearney Catholic. Allie Rice says, that's fine by me. Serves it over to Christner again. Overpassed. It's above the net, and I think they're going to call Northwest for going over the net to hit the volleyball on the Kearney Catholic overpass. So the Stars will catch a break here and get the side out, but they are down 18-12 in set number two, and Danielle Syme to serve it away. Right down the middle to Thielen. Pass to Bowman. Right side. Going to be tipped over by Seabrands, picked up by Kearney Catholic. They'll go to the outside. Wemhoff on the angle. Right there, Rice with the dig. Back set right side. Seabrands tips it across again. Stars will dump it over with Crone, but Northwest is ready. Bowman tracked it down. Janilevich on the left wing. Takes it off the block and gets another kill. Janilevich, 19-12. And boy, it's just a quiet set here for Kearney Catholic. They have 4 kills, 3 of them from Kinley Wemhoff. Ellsworth, during her rotation, they just haven't been able to find her at all. Serve down the middle to Key. Overset Ellsworth. They go to Wemhoff. It's overdug, and then Ellsworth takes care of the overpass and tips it down for her first kill of the set, 4th in the match. So Wemhoff put the kaboom on it, and Ellsworth was the recipient. And back in to the front row to set will be Campbell Dunham. And Emily Nelson back to serve it away. 19-13 Northwest. They won the opener 25-18. Kearney Catholic with an ace. How about that serve? That just died. As Thielen seemed to be in position, but it was down at her toes when she made a play on it. And Emily Nelson with her first service point of the night in this match anyway. With an ace, she led the Stars against Lexington. And she is going to get another one. Back-to-back aces for Emily Nelson, and that's the quickest way to get back in a match is strong serving and get the ace. It's still, though, a 4-point lead for the Vikings, 19-15. And everybody's shading to a different spot, so now they'll serve it to Rice. Bowman sets middle. Janilevich up and down. Ava just hammering everything. For the second straight match tonight, she has 15 kills, and we're not done yet. Northwest 20, Kearney Catholic 15. And now Janilevich goes back to serve it away. And Ava knuckles it across. Christner to Crone, or to Dunham, excuse me, to the outside, Wemhoff. Northwest plays it. They go to Janilevich. All she can do is tip it flying out of the back row. Stars go middle. Ellsworth got a great swing, and it's picked up there by Reagan Lenz. And then the Stars with a block, but Northwest covers it over. And outside, Wemhoff. Wemhoff to Janilevich. Up towards the rafters. It's bouncing around on the basketball hoop. It finally comes down. Bowman's able to play it. And the return by Ellie Payne. Stars go to Ellsworth again, and that one's not coming back as she de-cleats Lenz that time. 5 kills now for Ella Ellsworth. Stars a little 4-1 run. 20-16. Northwest still with a cushion here as they can see the finish line of this match. Peyton O'Hare back in. Wemhoff back to serve it away. Kinley into the corner. Back set right side over swing, and that's four hits. Didn't get over the net on the swing that time from Anna Bauer. Let's see what Coach Harders does. She hasn't had to call a timeout all night long. And I'm guessing if Kearney Catholic gets one more here, we will see one. Let's find out. 20-17. Rice to Wemhoff on the outside. Payne, she's blocked up there by Dunham. Kearney Catholic waits for it to come from Janilevich out of the middle back row. Dug out by Christner. Set to the outside. Had to be punched across again by O'Hare. Kearney Catholic will have to go off the block of Ellsworth. Tip try here, and it's going to be Ellie Payne to get the kill. Stars seem to have a little miscommunication, too, between setters and hitters. That's about the fourth time that the ball has went up, and it looked like it was going middle, and it went outside, and by the time it got outside, all they could do was tip it.

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5: Out of the timeout, Kearney Catholic sets it to the outside and gets the kill from Peyton O'Hare. So they get a side out of the timeout. But they've got to put something together right now. They trail 22-18, and Christner serves it on a back line. Boy, that thing looked like it was really mishit, but maybe it just had enough funk on it that it confused Northwest, and Christner with an ace. Stars with four ace serves in this second set. Short serve, and that dropped in front of Rice. So they went deep corner, then short. And back-to-back ace serves here for Jenna Christner. But I don't know if I'd try that one again. You sure don't want to try short serve and dump it into the net. But a lot of that comes from coach. So strong one, and Rice handles. Overpass, tip down. Kearney Catholic, 3 points in 30 seconds. Peyton O'Hare. And now Coach Harders is going to take her first time out of the night. So Kearney Catholic comes out of the timeout on fire and gets four straight points due to some really good serving by the libero in Jenna Christner. This timeout brought to you by ENT Physicians of Kearney, taking care of you since 1994. Located where you need us, specializing in you.
6: 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I came here on a walker, and now I am free of all devices and totally back to myself again. 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It's a very upbeat, motivational environment. You guys are 5 stars to me. They bend over backwards to make everything work and do awesome, which is rare anymore. Keep it up.
5: Just that, things can change, but Northwest still has the lead. It's 22-21. Jenna Christner serving. The Stars have scored four in a row. This one comes to Janilevich. Bump set to Ava out of the back row. Hit the net. Kipped across. Picked up by Christner. Dunham sets outside. O'Hare to Janilevich. Bowman sets to the outside. The attack off the net and out of bounds. It's tied up. Payne tried to go on the pin, but hit the net and it kicked into the antenna. 22 apiece. Five in a row for Kearney Catholic. Now who will get to 23 first? Over to Lenz. Wemhoff goes quick, and Anderson will hammer it home, and Northwest will side out. Messiah Anderson's third kill of this set. Northwest 23, Kearney Catholic 22. And we're back to rotation one. Here's Kenna Bowman to serve it away. Over to Christner. Dunham with a bump set to the back row. Wemhoff, but she is wide and out of bounds. Again, just not the best pass, which didn't lead to the best set. Really had to go to the back row there. And it is match point for Northwest after giving up five in a row. Bowman serve. Christner to Dunham to Syme in the middle. Tries to throw it in the corner. One arm save by Janilevich to the outside. Payne. Roll shot is deep. Not really a roll shot. She was just off the net quite a ways. And out of bounds it goes. Kearney Catholic has used both of their timeouts. Northwest has one remaining. Set point number two. And Roslyn Crone is in there to try and send us to extra points in the second set. Crone serve, match point number two. To Janilevich, Bowman sets to the outside. Payne up, ball down, that's it. Off the back row, and they ran out of room to try and get it. And Ellie Payne with her seventh kill of the match. And Kearney Catholic's comeback falls just short here in the second set. And Northwest wins it 25-18, 25-23 over Kearney Catholic. And the Stars fall to 14 and

0: 4 after a 13-1 start to the season. They dropped the game to York on that Saturday in Gothenburg, fell to Platteview on Tuesday, and now here tonight to Northwest, and then got the win over Lexington tonight as well. So the Stars 14-4, Northwest improves to 15-1, and we'll head to the Schrock postgame show in just a moment. Final stats, coaches, interviews.
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0: 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And then, of course, we have Kearney Catholic getting a sweep over Lexington in their match this evening as well. Hope to have a chance to talk to both of the coaches before this is all done. But my man Mark Zavala is here covering things for the Independent, so you'll have a story there. And got Tony Chapman here. He's doing his thing with Northwest. And Coach Harders is already making her way up, so we'll get a chance to talk to her. And then we'll give you all the numbers of tonight's match as well. But a big win tonight, and Northwest has a good week so far as they get ready to go to Hastings this weekend. And Coach Lindsey Harders is here with us. And, Coach, congratulations. I think you told me beforehand it was really much better Tuesday and pretty darn good tonight as well.
5: Yeah, I feel like we definitely had a lot of energy after the game on Tuesday. Winning and beating Aurora, that's that rival match. And so the challenge tonight was to bring that energy into these games. I feel like in the Lexington game, we were kind of a little flat at times, but we got the job done. And Kearney Catholic was pretty impressive. Their bench was into it during the Lexington game, so I was a little nervous, but I felt like we really came to play and we took some big runs and had some good swings. So all in all, put a good match together.
0: I know when I talk with Robbie here, I'm going to be bringing up, how strong do you think your serve was against Kearney Catholic tonight? I mean, it wasn't like there was a million aces. You had four there in the second set, but you really seemed to kind of, they weren't passing it as well. So sometimes it's the serving, sometimes it's just serve-receive. What did you see?
5: Yeah, I feel like most of the time, if you can get a team out of system, that's probably more the goal than aces, because aces are really hard to come by anymore just because the level of play and the passers just doesn't happen. And so you have to to be a pretty good, consistent serving team to see a lot of aces on your stat paper. Whereas getting them out of system and having only one option and maybe a chaos ball, you can defend that really easily because then you're a lot of times getting a roll shot or a tip, something that's a lot easier and not a big, huge swing. And so I feel like we did a good job of getting them out of system. I felt like they did not utilize their middles near like what I was expecting because they are a very strong middle dominant team. But they did have some great swings on the outside too, so we were ready for that.
6: Ava, both matches tonight, I had her for 15 kills in both, so she was on tonight.
5: Yeah, she, after her performance at Aurora, she's like, I feel like I'm back. And I was like, I don't know where you were before, but I thought you've been here all along. And she's like, no, I just wasn't feeling it like I had last year. She had pretty high expectations for herself, and she dominated on Tuesday. And then tonight, I felt like she just cruised. She was very efficient. If you said she had 15 kills in both, I bet she only had maybe 6 errors in both total.
6: Yeah.
5: So she just really takes care of some crazy balls at times. We started to implement a 2-ball. So when Kenna takes the dig, instead of digging it over to our bro to set it, it's just we're bypassing that. So she's digging it, and Ava's hitting that second ball, and I think she got 4 kills off of that tonight. So, and we just kind of started practicing that last week. And I thought that she just really, she's quick to learn, loves to be challenged, and that's why she's as successful as she is.
6: Last minute here with Northwest coach Lindsay Harder. Sometimes the setter gets overlooked. You were telling me Kenna's kind of working through a little bit of a bad back. It's a lot easier when they're passing it to her really well. There was some hard digs that you guys made, especially against Kearney Catholic, that just seemed to go as long as they're in the zip code, she handles it. And talk about your libero tonight. Hallie was one of them that served extremely well, but she played extreme. I mean, they're supposed to be the best defensive player, one of them. That's why they're wearing that jersey. Just talk about her play tonight.
5: Yeah, I feel like Hallie has done a really good job from the service line here lately. She has gotten a lot of teams out of system, and she just has really started to learn how to read angles a lot better. From last year to this year, her level of play has just really stepped up, and it's fun to watch. She's very easy to give feedback to as a coach because she wants to do better. So if she's struggling or she doesn't think she's playing as good as she is, if we give her a few tips, she usually listens and tries to make those adjustments. And Kenna has been actually like feeling mono symptoms throughout this whole week, which is the doctor says she's good, but she just feels very tired and lethargic. And so she put her game face on and put 4 good sets together tonight, which is what we needed. And she'll probably rest most of tomorrow because we have 3 games on Saturday. So it's kind of that part of the season where it seems like everybody's catching those little bugs and, you know, allergies and all that stuff starts going crazy. And so as an athlete, they just really have to take care of themselves. And hopefully nothing serious ever comes of it, but I feel like they know that when they don't feel the best, they have to give even more, and they all have done that. So,
6: what does Hastings look like? There's a lot of teams that you've already seen playing over there. What's Saturday look like?
5: Yeah, we'll play Hastings at 10 o'clock in the morning, and then if we win, we play the winner of North Platte and, or sorry, Kearney and Minden. And then we'll probably meet up, I would imagine, with Alliant as the other team. So haven't seen them yet.
6: Nope.
5: And we didn't get to play Kearney this year with a change of schedule. So I'm kind of looking forward to both those matches.
6: All right, Lindsay, congratulations on the win. Always great chatting with you.
5: Yep,
6: good luck.
5: Thank you. Appreciate it.
6: Lindsay Harder is head coach of your Vikings of Grand Island Northwest. They come out tonight and pick up the sweep of both Kearney Catholic and of Lexington. We'll give you the numbers and hopefully get a chance to talk with Coach Yoakum. So stay with us here on ESPN Tri-Cities as we're going to join Thursday Night Football when we wrap it up.
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0: And we're back here on the Schrock Medical postgame show. Let's look at the numbers of that second set for Kearney Catholic. Daniel Syme had two ace blocks. Jenna Christner, four service points, two of them aces that helped tie it late. Olivia Axman, two service points. One was an ace. Kinley Wemhoff, two service points, three kills. Emily Nelson, two ace serves. Peyton O'Hare was able to pick up three kills in that second set, and Ella Ellsworth with two kills. Eight kills, two ace blocks, but five ace serves in that second set. For Northwest, I had Nasiah Anderson with three kills. Hallie Rice picked up five service points. One was an ace. Kenna Bowman, two service points. One kill for Caitlin Sebrands. Anna Bauer, a service point and a kill. Ellie Payne, four service points, two of them aces, four kills. Ava Janilevich, an ace serve, and she had eight kills in that second set. 17 kills, no ace blocks, four ace serves. Northwest is able to survive a late Kearney Catholic rally and win it 25-23. And we bring in the coach now of the Kearney Catholic Stars, in Robbie Yoakum. And Coach, can you hear me?
9: I can hear you.
0: Okay, that's the,
9: now we're good.
0: We can hear you. Sorry.
9: Got you now.
0: I'll wiggle that wire a little bit. Coach, it looked like there was enthusiasm from the team coming in Lexington game, the Northwest game. It didn't look like that was the problem tonight. It just, I guess the way I watched, especially the second match, maybe one team just does things better than the other. And it just looked like Northwest maybe passed the ball a little bit better than you guys did tonight. I'm sure there's some other things you want to point out, but just from that standpoint, is that what you saw?
9: Yeah, Northwest is a really good team. They pass the balls. Like, I feel like we had some really good spots, and 22's flying over and covering that back corner and just getting balls up and just saving everything. So it's tough to get a kill on this team unless we're in a good we got to be in system, and then we can get some kills. But out of system, it's really tough to get kills, and it did feel like we were out of system quite a bit tonight.
0: And then you look over, and Jenna's almost the one that kind of helps bring you back there late in that second set. Who knows, if you complete it, we're playing the third set right now, and you have a little momentum. But you even got off to a good start in the first set. What did you think about the way it started tonight?
9: Yeah, I felt like especially coming in after that Lexington game, I felt good with how we played in that game. I felt like we were ready to go. I thought we started out strong in that first set, the first few points, and then it just seemed like we made a couple errors and then weren't the same team after that. And I just challenged our team to play together when things happen, like mistakes happen, to figure it out, like how we can come back from those and not turn one mistake into two and three and getting frustrated with ourselves and our team. So
0: I think sometimes when you see the depth of a team, there's definitely at least three big hitters for Northwest. But in that first set, Caitlin Sebrands, who's pretty much a role player, she comes in and she gets four kills in that first set. And I'm guessing, okay, we got to watch Janilevich, we got to watch Payne, we got to watch Bauer. And all of a sudden, Bowman sees where to go, and she gets the ball over there. And you see somebody that you probably weren't expecting to get the ball that much.
9: Yeah, well, just in general, right side position isn't the... They don't get too many sets over there. They made the most of their opportunities this game, and they played well and hit those spots well for them.
0: I didn't ask this of Lindsay, and I probably should have, so I'll ask it of you, because I noticed it against Lexington. Great players. You can throw a double block, but usually I see athletes that can elevate over it. Janilevich tonight against you and Lexington, your block was a little bit tighter than what we saw from Lexington, but she always found a way with great vision to get around it, mostly on the angle, but sometimes on the pin. Did you see that? And what can you do when you find a kid with that great vision?
9: Yeah, it's just super, super frustrating going against a player like her. Like you said, we'll get a good block, close block, and she just will go thumb down and hit a good cross shot, or she can go high off her right side hands. And it's frustrating when she's in that front row, and in back row, she's a frustrating player to go against too. But yeah, that 19, she comes in and she's a really, really good player too, and couldn't find spots on the court.
6: And I just want to give a shout-out in the Lexington match, too. You decided, okay, I'm going to let Kinley rest and get her ready for this match, and you got Lucian in there, and she played a really good second set against Lexington.
9: Yeah, she's been coming along really well for us. She started the year, had some just wasn't quite playing how she's capable of, and now I think she's getting there mentally and just confidence-wise, she's getting there. So she's a really good player. Peyton O'Hare's I came in too, and I feel like she's been doing good. So it's close between those two, and it's a tough position for me to be in because I think that either of them could go and do good things.
6: Well, DBK is doing it in Lincoln, so you can use that. That's one great thing about her, and it's nice to have all this talent. And probably with all this volleyball, you're going to play in 8 days,
9: right.
6: 9 days, the six in Gothenburg, going on the road trip to Platteview, playing two here. Then you got the Aurora tournament on Saturday. Tell me a little bit about the matchups that you're going to have at Aurora and how you're keeping them fresh during this busy time.
9: I mean, it's tough. 12 games in 8 days. Like Tuesday, we got back to Kearney at 12:30 in the morning. So it's a rough stretch, or really just a tough stretch. And then on top of it, I think over half of those games are going to be against Class B opponents and good ones at that. So this weekend's it's always tough in Aurora. Waverly's there. Lakeview's there. Aurora, obviously, is there. So we start off with Ashland Greenwood, and then we'll play Lakeview. And then we got one more crossover match that to be determined on how that depends on how everybody does. But, yeah, always – it seems like Aurora is always kind of – it's our last tournament that we got in the fall, and then it's really go time from there. It's kind of downhill to postseason time, so we got to be ready to go.
6: All right, Robbie Yoakum, head coach, Kearney Catholic Stars. See you Tuesday in Minden, Coach.
9: All right.
6: Good luck Saturday.
9: Thank you.
6: That's Robbie Yoakum. Thanks for his time here on the Schrock Medical postgame show, and let's go ahead now and take a look at the final stats overall for this two-set match. For Kearney Catholic, I had Danielle Syme with an ace serve, two ace blocks, and three kills. Jenna Christner, five service points. Two of them were aces. Olivia Axman, four service points. One was an ace. Kendall O'Hare had a kill. Kinley Wemhoff, four service points. One was an ace. She had a team-high six kills. Emily Nelson, two ace serves. Peyton O'Hare, four kills. Roslyn Crone, two service points. One was an ace. And Ella Ellsworth with five kills. Kearney Catholic with 19 kills, two ace blocks, eight ace serves, but the Stars will fall to 14-4, splitting their two matches tonight. They beat Lexington 25-9, 25-16. As we said, they go to the Aurora tournament on a Saturday, and then a bunch of duels and into conference. The next three are three games that we will have for you on the radio Tuesday at Minden and next Thursday hosting Grand Island Central Catholic, both of those on the Vibe. And then October 6th, they get the defending D1 champion in Amherst, who swept Overton tonight. For Grand Island Northwest, Reagan Lenz, two service points. Nasiah Anderson had four kills. Hallie Rice, nine more service points. One was an ace. Kenna Bowman had four service points. Caitlin Seabrands, five kills. Anna Bauer, two service points and a kill. Ellie Payne, five service points. Two of them were aces. She had an ace block and seven kills. And Ava Janilevich, three service points. One was an ace, and she had a match high 15 kills. Northwest with 32 kills, just the one ace block, four ace serves, and Northwest improves to 15-1. They beat Lexington 25-17, 25-17, and they beat Kearney Catholic 25-18, 25-23. They head to the Hastings tournament on Saturday. They've got Adams Central next week, and then the following weekend out to Scott's Bluff for the always challenging Twin Cities tournament. We are done here with volleyball action tonight. We will take a final break.
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0: We've got football. The Falcons lead the Packers 10-7 with 5 minutes to go in the second quarter, and that's coming up next here on ESPN Tri-Cities. 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Kearney Catholic hosting Broken Bow tomorrow night. 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On the Vibe 98.9, it's Centura at Ravenna, and on KHAS, Adams Central's at Minden. A lot of good football tomorrow, and we hope that you'll join us for a part of that. This is Doug Duda saying Tuesday we'll see you at Minden for volleyball between the Stars and the Whippets. Have a good night, everyone.
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14: Oh, that ball was say about gas station hot dogs. So
15: they just have gas station spam dogs in Hawaii. Is that what they do? I have no idea. I've never been. But
14: I mean,
15: call back.
14: I'm eating fresh fish every day. Probably healthier. I don't know.
15: It's Hawaii. I would like to think so. Yeah, I would like to think so. Let's try Michael from Arizona. Michael, you're on Amber and Ian. What's a gas station food you're willing to try?
16: Hey, guys. Well, first, I got to say, I love the show. Ian, well, Amber's not in, but you guys entertain us every night. But I say the Circle K, I work above a Circle K in Phoenix. And, you know, after having the kids all weekend, on Monday and Tuesday, you're pretty broke. So Circle K gives us a hot dog, a bag of chips, and a polar pop for $3.17. And so I was explaining this to my friend one day. He's like, yeah, I eat a hot dog from Circle K about 3 times a week just because of, you know, income and funds is a cheap lunch. But she was like, do you have a gut made of steel in order to eat a Circle K hot dog?
15: You and Handman.
16: I'm like, well, they're fresh. I get to work at 6:30 a.m. My lunch is at 9 a.m. And I go get a hot dog at 9 o'clock in the morning from Circle K. But by 11:30, guess what?
14: Oh no.
16: It's out of my system.
14: No.
15: And you keep doing it, Michael? What are we doing?
14: And you keep repeating the process. But for $3.17, I guess I get it. Right?
15: They're priced to move.
14: Whatever it was, 72 cents.
15: Priced to move.
14: I got tears,
15: sure.
14: Man. Oh, God bless you and your gut. Can't do it. Phone lines are still open. Come
15: yeah,
14: on
15: 888-SAY-ESPN. What are gas station foods you are willing to try? Coming up next, more of your calls, plus how high are the stakes this weekend in Aggieland. It's Amber and Ian on ESPN Radio.
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0: 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Michael Penix makes his season debut as the Falcons and Packers clash on Thursday Night Football.
1: Play action, Love bootlegging right, throws.
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1: Touchdown! Christian Watson in a Lambeau leap to the north end zone. They beat the good safety, Jesse Bates.
0: Playoff spots are on the line as more tickets are punched for October.
3: Swing a high fly ball. Well hit out of the right center, and it is gone. Kyle Teal makes it 7-0. An ERA might be above 6 now as Teal punished that one.
0: The WNBA wraps its regular season in style.
4: And Williams floats in another mid-range J. Final 3 seconds of this first half. And Indy, yeah, they are just going to dribble this one out as the crowd rises to its feet. Could not have looked much better for McBride and

0: They were up double digits in that game, and they let the Chicago Bears storm back and beat them. We had to watch Caleb Williams grating cheese on the set after the Chicago Bears won the division and beat you at their house. And I said coming into this season that week one was a must win, and you guys laughed at me. And I knew it was a must win because if you did not set the tone early, I was afraid of this. And as much as I like Matt LaFleur, and as much as I advocated for him to come back, this is on him. I know that there are certain things that are out of his control. The Josh Jacobs situation, out of his control. The injuries, out of his control. But he has to find answers as a coach. And there are no adjustments being made. There's no spark with this team. And they look sloppy and lifeless. And as somebody who is a Packers fan and who chose this team, this is a foreign place for me to be in because since I picked the Green Bay Packers, it's been nothing but an organization and a team to be proud of. And last night, it was anything but that.
1: And his name's Clarence.
0: And he lives at home with both parents, and his parents have a real good marriage.
1: They don't want to battle. He's shook. No such thing as halfway crooks. They need some crooks on that team, as CC always says. You need a couple of guys that have a screw loose, honestly. And the Green Bay Packers last night rolled over for dead. I'm going to give you a quick note on something, and then coming back, wait till you hear what one of their players said to their fans after they got their butts kicked last night, 35-14. Here's a note. ESPN Wisconsin does pre- and post-game shows for the Green Bay Packers, obviously. As one would expect. The post-game show last night started with a little bit more than 2 minutes to go in the fourth quarter. And there was a debate on the air as to whether or not it should have started with 8 minutes and 18 seconds to go. They started the post-game show before the game hit zero for a home game against the Atlanta Falcons that they lost by 21 points.
2: They could have started at halftime.
1: And they started that post-game show because the game was so far over, and the main topic of conversation right off the bat is just the worst team in the NFL. Mark Tauscher went through, former Packer, went through whether or not they'd be favored in a game against the Tennessee Titans. The Atlanta Falcons had how many trips to the red zone prior to last night?
0: Zero.
1: They started a quarterback who hadn't played in 10 months.
3: They got down there 5 times last night. Scored touchdowns on 4 of them.
1: And CeCe, why don't you now, for a second,
3: what's up?
1: Please do a Green Bay Packers first-round draft preview.
3: Yeah, congratulations to the Packers. Your pick belongs to the Jets or the Cowboys. And why it's either is because the Jets get the more favorable of the Cowboys' first-round picks, whether it's the Cowboys' pick or the Packers' pick. At this point, I don't know which one will be the best pick for the Jets. That in and of itself is damning.
1: Coming up, wait till you hear what a Packers star player had to say about the Packers fans. And congrats to the Falcons. Oh, by the way, we're on Sportsmanlike, presented by Progressive Insurance.
4: So Michael Penix Jr. was the elixir for the Atlanta Falcons as they take down the Green Bay Packers. We'll tell you about that. 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
1: 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ESPN app on Saturday night. All right, pick a game, any game. Here's what we're going to do. NFL Sunday. You got to pick. If you hypothetically were only allowed to watch one game on Sunday, one game, which one are you watching? Smallsy, kick us off.
2: If I could watch one game, any game, in the week 3 slate in the 2026 NFL season, I'm going Jets at Lions.
1: Really?
2: Because of the history in this one. Looking at the Green Bay Packers last night, the Jets should have won that game against them week 2. I know that the Packers walked away with the win, but Aaron Glenn and company kind of gifted it to them. They've shown that they're a better football team this year than they were last year through the first 2 weeks. Aaron Glenn, of course, comes to the Jets from the Lions. He was their defensive coordinator. And that unit that he used to captain, they rank 31st in points allowed, total defense, and passing defense. Dan Campbell and Aaron Glenn know one another very well. And these are two teams that are looking to kind of get back to, or at least start where they want to be this year. I imagine it's going to be tough, physical, and spicy, CC. I think we're in for a good one with Jets and Lions.
3: All right, we're doing elimination. I can't wait to see it. My former teammates matching up against each other.
2: That's right.
3: Pretty cool.
1: So Jets, Lions off the board. CC's guys, Campbell and Glenn. You can't take that. Only watch one game this weekend. Which one you watch?
3: I'm going to take my former teams. I'm going to go Ravens and Cowboys from Brazil.
2: Ooh.
3: And Adam Schefter brought this up on his podcast earlier this week. If you haven't checked it out, I don't know what you're doing. But remember once upon a time when Jerry Jones said that he didn't have the money to be able to afford Derrick Henry? And the Baltimore Ravens went out and signed Derrick Henry, two-year deal for $16 million.
2: I forgot.
3: Derrick Henry proceeded that same season to go off on the Dallas Cowboys, 25 rushes, 151 yards, and 2 touchdowns, 6 yards a pop. The Dallas Cowboys defense this season is giving up 5 yards per rush. So safe to say that down in Brazil, they are going to get a healthy dose of King Henry, who is now top three, when it comes to all-time rushing touchdowns. I think he's going to add to that total this weekend. So that's the game that I have to watch, Ravens-Cowboys.
1: Mm. We all know how smart Stephen A. is. Brilliant man. He found his way to Brazil for this game. I mean, of course,
3: he left Tuesday night. He was talking to me on the show with Jeff Saturday on Tuesday, saying, yeah, I'm out of here tonight. I'm going to Brazil. Could not wait.
1: It's amazing.
3: Could not
1: first
3: wait.
1: From there today. He's from there today. Not everybody is from there today. All right, so we have your two teams off the board, and the Cowboys and the Ravens. That's off the board. Smallest of teams with the Jets and the Lions off the board. If you can only watch one, you know what? We'll let Vegas East pick two. We'll do it elimination style.
2: Okay, I like it.
1: Okay. Patriots, Jaguars, obviously I'm going to watch. Me versus my son. My son's a Jaguars fan. Chargers, Bills is juicy too. Very juicy. But I think you got to go Sunday night.
3: Yes, that's
1: Rams,
3: what I'm about
1: Broncos.
3: To say. Got to do it.
1: Here's why. If I told you, I know the Rams start was kind of same with the Broncos. But if I told you this was the Super Bowl, you'd believe it. There are probably many people that pick this as the Super Bowl. So I think that we have to look at it and say, I like to do it that way. Could I see these teams matching up again? I could see the Patriots and Jaguars matching up again. Probably not in the AFC title game, but in the playoffs. I could see it. I could see the Rams and the Broncos in the Super Bowl.
3: So you're trying to reverse engineer the Super Bowl matchup?
1: Yeah, I always look at the matchups that way, right? Like Chargers-Bills, you would have thought before the season, AFC title game. Not now.
3: No.
1: Not now. So I'm going to go Broncos-Rams if I can only watch one. Nuno, you can only watch one this weekend. Which game?
4: I'm going to go AFC South. I'm going to AFC North, Bengals Steelers. I want to see the end of the Steelers, like this whole run.
2: And what also, run?
4: Well, this whole belief.
1: This whole jog.
4: This whole belief of like, just because you make the playoffs, that means you have a chance, and we always tell you, it doesn't.
1: Pat. That's Pat's angle.
4: No, that was always your angle. Like, they're in a playoff. Oh, you guys.
1: No, Pat would hate on Tomlin.
4: Yes, that's what I mean. Like, it's like, just because you make the playoffs doesn't mean you actually have a chance to win the playoff, get to the Super Bowl. And that's what the Steelers have been. And this, I want to see the end of it. And I also want to see the momentum for Joe Burrow, the MVP, the what can't he wrong with his hate type of thing.
1: Go ahead.
3: I'm just going to say this, and I know this is not going to be a very popular opinion. I I think that's going to be a game. I know the Steelers have been ass. I think that is going to be a game.
2: Why?
3: That is going to be a fight.
2: What leads you to believe that it's going to be?
3: Because the Steelers were embarrassed last week.
1: Oh, my God, were they ever.
3: They were embarrassed. Aaron Rodgers was embarrassed. T.J. Watt, Cam Hayward, all of those guys were embarrassed.
1: Patriots didn't even play that
3: And listen, I know that this is a franchise that has fallen on hard times, but they still got a lot of players with professional pride in there. And the Pittsburgh Steelers have something that can, you know, get at a sore spot for the Bengals, which is that offensive line. That defensive front can get after the quarterback, if nothing else. I think that's going to be a game.
1: Patrick, one game.
5: I'm going to go with the Browns and Panthers because I want to see which team is going to come back to Earth quicker.
1: Are the Browns not on Earth?
5: Are you kidding me? They're riding high right now.
2: Reaction videos after they won that game was like they won the Super Bowl. Todd Monken thrilled for Deshaun. Deshaun got like a hero's welcome after the game.
1: That seems a little much.
2: No, from people in the organization. From the fans, of course. Okay, sorry. Important distinction.
4: I don't know what type of lines we would have. Imagine the possibility that this football weekend we saw the Green Bay Packers getting booed out of Lambeau Field. And Watson cheered on Sunday
1: wild.
4: If they win.
1: That
4: like,
1: is wild.
4: I don't think, like, DraftKings would be like,
1: is too smart
4: nothing
1: to put
4: there
1: that
4: for
1: out.
4: That. Yeah.
1: By the way, a best undrafted free agent, and if you can only watch one, pick a game, any game, Raiders Saints.
2: That was my second pick.
1: None of us picked that. None of us picked that. Misery loves company. 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
7: And good morning, everyone. I'm Doug Duda with a sports update on ESPN, your home for the National Football League. And in Thursday night football action, it was the Atlanta Falcons rolling the Green Bay Packers 35-14. Tomorrow, we started off with Texas and Tennessee at 11, and then it's Husker football as they hit the road for the first time to open conference play at Michigan State. 4 o'clock is the kickoff. Nebraska head coach Matt Rhule on what to expect from a first-year Pat Fitzgerald team.
8: They're going to be committed to winning the physical battle, you know, and he can do that many different ways. I remember watching him when I was in the East Coast, watching Penn State crossover tape. I mean, he might throw it 50 times back then, you know, but his guys were going to execute at a really high level. They're going to win the turnover battle. They're not going to have penalties. I mean, They have half as many penalties through three games as we do. They're going to run the football. Cam can really run. They're going to run the football. They're going to have a powerful offensive line.
7: Cam Edwards is leading the way on the ground at nearly 100 yards per contest for Michigan State. For UNK football, they return home for the first time in a month, the season opener against Wayne State when they take on conference foe Washburn. Kickoff tomorrow is at 1 o'clock. News Channel Nebraska Television will re-air the game at 7 o'clock tomorrow night. For Hastings College, they also have a 1 o'clock game as they are at home taking on Northwestern of Iowa, who is ranked 22nd in the country. It is also homecoming, and for the 2-1 Broncos, they're looking for another good start like they had last week at Waldorf. Hastings will also enshrine the 2016 men's soccer and women's volleyball team that won the national championship on the same day. In fact, in volleyball, Matt Buttermore, who's now the head coach of the Omaha Mavericks, saw his team beat two teams. They had to play the semifinals and then conference foe Dort.
9: So I went back and watched later. It wasn't the prettiest match but for either team, but it was definitely a match of who could hang on the longest and who could fight for that last bit of momentum. And, you know, we grabbed it there at the end of set three and never looked back. So it was an amazing environment. NAI did a great job of hosting the championship that year and really just wonderful memories for all the people in our program.
7: For this year's Hastings College volleyball team, they're off to a solid start at 10-3, knocking off 15th-ranked Midland on Wednesday. They play at Briar Cliff tonight. For the UNK volleyball team, they will have two tough ones coming in, a battle of nationally ranked teams when they take on Emporia State tonight and Pitt State tomorrow. Lopers last time out picked up a straight set sweep as they dominated their conference foe, Washburn.
10: I think we came to play and we were sharp and they kind of struggled early, and they just could not get up in rhythm. And, you know, I'll credit our team for not really allowing them to do that.
7: That's Loper head coach Rick Squires. Both teams only one loss on the year. And the top-ranked Nebraska volleyball team will open up conference play at the Devaney Center this weekend. They take on Rutgers tonight at 7 o'clock. You can watch it on Nebraska Public Media. And then tomorrow night, Ohio State comes in at 8 o'clock. Creighton Volleyball also opens up conference play this weekend. They are on the road at Seton Hall today and St. John's tomorrow. A game-winning goal for Michigan State's Emerson Sargent with 3 minutes left gave the number two team in the country a 3-2 win over Nebraska last night in Big Ten soccer action. A 2-0 second-half deficit for Michigan State was turned into a 2-2 tie with goals in the 72nd and 84th minute. As the Huskers ran out of gas, they will play at Michigan on Sunday. For the UNK soccer teams, they are home tonight, take on Missouri Southern at 7 and Central Missouri on Sunday. The Hastings College soccer teams will host Waldorf on Saturday night. Well, there is going to be a new sport at Hastings College. We knew that women's flag football was coming in. Yesterday, they announced that Brandon Carrera will be the interim head football coach of the program. He joined the football coaching staff for the men this fall as a volunteer previously playing for Hastings College. He was working with defensive backs and will now transition into the interim head flag football coaching title. He also played a few years in the indoor league and will take over here at Hastings. The USHL opened up their season last weekend, and the Tri-City Storm went 1-1 against Dubuque in the U.S. national team. The Storm will have their home opener tonight at the Fierro Center. They take on Sioux Falls at 7:05. The same two teams will meet tomorrow night at 6:05. In high school tennis yesterday, Kearney blanked Scotts Bluff. High school softball was all rained out in the area. High school volleyball here on ESPN, Grand Island Northwest picked up two more wins to improve to 15-1 on the season as they swept Lexington and then beat Kearney Catholic 25-18, 25-23. Kearney Catholic picked up the other win over Lexington 25-9, 25-16. Kearney fell in a tough three-setter, all deuce games. York sweeps it 27-25, 25-23, and 26-24. In other action last night, it was Lincoln Northeast, a four-set winner over Grand Island. Grand Island Central Catholic, a sweep of St. Mary's. Gretna East was a winner over Hastings High last night. St. Cecilia fell in straight sets as Sutton picked up the win. There was some dandy five-setters last night. Holdridge defeated Wood River. Ansley Litchfield beat Ravenna, and that was 22-20 in the fifth. And Aurora beat Central City in five. Amherst came away with a sweep of Overton. Other double winners last night in triangular action included Centura and Cozad. SEM also picked up two wins. In high school golf, they were able to squeeze in nine holes at the Luplat Conference Championship. Ravenna wins it by three shots over Central City. Jordan Larson was the individual champion. High school football action last night. Grand Island fell to Lincoln Northeast on the road, 54-17. South Loop shut out Franklin, 56-0. Omaha Westside over Papillion La Vista, 42-20. Millard North over Lincoln Southwest, 42-2. And tonight in high school football, here on ESPN in Kearney, Kearney Catholic Homecoming as they take on Broken Bow. ESPN in Hastings, Sandy Creek is at Arcadia Loop City. On KHAS, Adams Central is at Minden. And on the Vibe 98.9, it's a battle of unbeatens as Centura travels to Ravenna. Centura playing their first year of eight-man football off to a 4-0 start. Head coach Tim Dvorak.
11: It's been a fun start, and, you know, I'd love how the guys have reacted to this move to eight-man, and They've been working well together and playing well, and it's showing on the field.
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13: That's why we shouldn't have been surprised, but I have to admit I was.
2: I was too, Tausch. And the only thing more painful for me than watching what we saw from the Green Bay Packers last night, and I'm sure you'll agree with this, is admitting that Evan Cohen was right about something.
14: Oh, I like this. Yeah.
2: At the end of last season, when the Bears came back after the Packers had a double-digit lead in the playoffs to beat them in their house, mind you, because they won the division, Evan said this Packers team lacked griminess. And I was like, no. Let's not go there. Through the first 3 weeks of the season, I think he's right. I don't see that fight out of them. I don't see that grime. Do you agree with Evan Cohen's statement? And if they don't have that grime, who is going to be the person in that locker room to find it?
13: Well, it's hard for me to refute a ton of that. Obviously, last week, when you're down 10 points in the fourth quarter, you have to show some grit and determination in coming back to win a football game. Now, special teams and defense were what led that. So I'm not going to go as far as that. But I think really what it comes down to is that physicalness and the mentality of what you want to be doing on offense and not having Josh Jacobs. He has, you know, he is a physical running back. When you don't have that, and when you have to abandon the running game as quickly as you do, that is also a big reason why you can't close games out, is because you can't run the football. And you know, Chris knows this. There's nothing better as an offense when you know it's 4 minute offense and you have to run the football. And the defense knows you're going to, like Atlanta did last night.
3: Yeah.
13: Even with all that said, we're down 13 with about 8 minutes left. And all it takes is get a stop. And who knows? I mean, you could have talked, you go down, you get the ball, and it's now a 6-point game. Those are all pipe dreams after the way it played out, because you couldn't stop the run when Atlanta told you they're going to run the football and they shoved it down your throat to go back up 21 and end the football game. That's what's so disappointing about last night.
15: We're talking with Super Bowl champ, ESPN Wisconsin, former Packer, Badger, Mark Tauscher, Will Dean Tausch on ESPN Wisconsin here on Unsportsmanlike, presented by Progressive Insurance. Tausch, more of the ire today from fans will be at the coach or the quarterback?
13: It's going to be coach. It's been the coach. We did a post-game show last night. Stayed up till 12:30, 1 o'clock. No big deal.
15: But wow, hero. Wow, yeah, gold medal.
13: Yeah. It's all been about Matt LaFleur and the culture, and I guess just where we're at. And, you know, there's a lot of fans after that Bear game that, you know, with the contract extension, and all I've heard throughout that, and I'm sure on our show today, is going to be more of that. Now, Jordan Love is taking some heat, but I would say on the heat scale, it's Matt LaFleur by a large margin, and then everybody else is behind him.
3: Tosh, can this thing get fixed this season? Can the issues get fixed this season?
13: It's hard for me to say that through 3 weeks and with the injuries that they've had on the offensive line. Now, Micah Parsons is going to come back, and that's going to give us a big jolt. But defensively, I thought we were in a pretty good spot and waiting for Micah. And then last night happens. Now, is that an aberration? Because I thought the first 2 weeks, this defense actually played pretty good football. Last night, I hope that's just an aberration. If it is, you're going to have to find different ways. And I think offensively, the offensive line, there's not like some magic wand you can wave and go pick up guys, and all of a sudden, this group is going to be dominant. It's got to be, how can we get creative? You have great wide receivers. You have a quarterback that you believe in. You have to get the ball out of your hands, screen game, get it into your, you know, spread things out. You know, a lot of times I think when you're having protection issues, oh, max protect. I actually look at it the other way and say, spread it out and give your quarterback options to see, and maybe that will help the run game as well, and get it to Watson and Kraft and Golden's hand early and let them make plays. That's where I see this thing going, because I don't think you're going to, you know, snap your fingers and all of a sudden this is going to be a dominant run unit, even if Josh Jacobs comes back.
2: Tosh, you have such a great perspective for us, because not only have you been in that locker room, but you understand the pulse of the Packers fan base. To see that crowd booing the team last night is very rare and indicative of how frustrated the fan base is. For Tucker Kraft post-game to say that that's disappointing and it's not going to help them win, how do you think Packer fans are going to receive Tucker Kraft's commentary last night?
13: Probably not well, is my hunch, because I think Packer fans are obviously incredibly supportive, and you don't see, this isn't Philadelphia where it's, you know, booing Santa Claus. Like, that's just not how this works here. And there has to get to a point of frustration, which we reached last night as fans. So I think Tucker is trying to keep this thing together as a leader in that group. I'm sure that that's more of an emotional deal. You're going to have to play better. That's what this comes back to. And fans, they want to cheer. They don't want to sit there. And I saw somebody there's taking a pulse. One of the Packer fans are taking their pulse. It's just, we are in a bad spot. This team right now, I don't know how you can look at it. Atlanta was viewed as, you know, Tennessee and Atlanta were probably viewed as two of the worst teams in the entire NFL through 2 weeks. And Atlanta came in and absolutely curb stomped this last night. And I don't know where else you can go, but you better, you know, get back to the basics and figure something out, because everybody was booing last night, and I thought very justifiably.
1: Tosh, I've known you forever. I've never seen you like this. Like a week or so ago, whenever, or maybe 2 weeks, whenever it was on Twitter, you were angry on Twitter, which is not you. You more most of the time at Martosh 65 are like posing questions for your show. You're going at people. You're last night, you're talking about on the post game whether or not you're, which by the way, started in the fourth quarter. They started the post game because it was over. You're talking about whether or not this is the worst team in the league. You look distraught. You sound distraught. Why this year so early has this team gotten you so frustrated that even you are acting out of character?
13: Well, it just, because I think we saw some signs that, you know, offensively there was going to be some issues, and you just kind of hoped and trusted that things would get figured out or fixed. And when you can't win the line of scrimmage, and when you're not even, it's just been so tough to watch, because you're not allowing your guys to even get, you have a chance to have a chance. And when you don't have that, Canty just asked, what can you do? You have to just work, and you have to figure some things out what you can do, because right now you don't have the full playbook of what you have. You have to scale that thing down, and it has to get simplified into, these are the things we can actually accomplish. And if that's not, I don't know where you go from there. And I think that's where I know I'm at. And from a Packer fan standpoint, we're all looking, asking the same questions. And when you don't have answers for that, it makes it really difficult to think how you're going to improve to get any better.
2: Well, let's get an answer to one question, one that you posed last night. Is this the worst team in the league?
13: I don't think it's the worst team in the league. I just, again, the job we all have is you analyze and you see what, you just go off of what you see. And through 3 weeks, we beat a Jets team that nobody thought was going to be any good, and we should not have won that game. And then last night in your home opener, you play a team that had not been in the red zone and couldn't score against anybody, and they're marching up and down the field when you need to make stops. So I still think that there is a chance for this team to turn it around and be better. But as far as any aspirations of Super Bowl, any of the things that Packer fans expect, as we sit here today, I think you're doing yourself a huge disservice if you think we're anywhere close to that. And we're much closer to the bottom than we are to the top.
1: He's a soon-to-be Steelers fan with his former head coach, Mike McCarthy, and Aaron Rodgers. That's what I got. He's going to be a Steelers fan moving forward. That's what I've got. Mark Tauscher, ESPN Wisconsin, former Packer. Badger as well, by the way, the football coverage, Penn State, Wisconsin. Coverage begins 4:30 p.m. Eastern, ESPN Radio and the ESPN app coming up tomorrow. Tausch is the analyst for the Badgers as well. Tausch, thank you as always. We appreciate it.
13: You bet. See you guys.
1: There is Mark Tauscher. Very serious version of him today.
3: So we've talked to Darren Orlovsky. We've talked to Tausch.
1: Nobody has answers.
3: Two guys that know a lot of football. Neither one of them think that the answers are readily available for the Packers.
1: But this happened quickly. This happened quickly.
5: Did he have to take a shot at Eagles fans, though? What was that about?
1: Yeah, it's fine.
5: What do we do?
2: Is it a shot? Or is it just reality?
5: He's bringing up snowballs at Santa, which happened in the 60s. You got bigger problems to deal with than what the Eagles did in the 60s.
3: Oh, the Eagles are the most notorious fans in the National Football League.
2: They take pride in their ability to chirp the opposition.
3: You've earned that reputation, sir.
1: Well, on Wisconsin. If you're an NFL fan, you're probably in some sort of long-distance relationship like Pat in Connecticut with his team in Philadelphia with your team. You love your team, but you don't live near your team. 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Luckily, Marriott Bonvoy has hotels close to nearly every NFL stadium, which helps your heart because staying that close to your team while enjoying amenities across Marriott Bonvoy's 30-plus hotel brands helps fill the void created by miles and miles of separation. So, if you want to stay closer to your team, check in for game day with Marriott Bonvoy, the official sponsor of the NFL.
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17: 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Well, it's on the road for Nebraska football as Matt Rhule's squad will head to East Lansing today to open up Big Ten Conference play against Michigan State.
18: They have an excellent team, very balanced. They don't beat themselves. Lowest in the league in penalties. They don't turn the ball over. They run the football. Cam Edwards is a great back. They got a big, powerful offensive line, playmakers. You know, we had a chance to see the quarterback last year. He threw for 2 touchdowns against us. He's really good in this system. The coach shared come in and brought, you know, what they did with Coach DeBoer, Alabama, and they had every chance to win on Saturday night, so they've certainly placed big-time competition. And
17: senior offensive lineman Gunnar Gatula said they know that they're going to be in for a physical challenge from this Spartan defense.
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17: Kickoff for Saturday's game on the BTN is set for 4 p.m. Reporting with the Nebraska football team in Lincoln, I'm Sean Callahan of HuskerOnline.com.
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30: I'm ready to fall in love. Since the Rams are out, 31 teams, one final rose. This is Unsportsmanlike's NFL Bachelorette.
1: Who'd you pick?
30: I picked the Green Bay Packers, and I stand by them. Because you know what, guys? In every long-term relationship, there's highs and there are lows. And I am not someone that will abandon my team when we're experiencing the depths of rock bottom that we're in right now.
5: Did you sign a prenup?
30: I hope not, because a lot of people on that team are making a lot of money.
3: Mm-hmm.
30: But man, I did not foresee rock bottom coming in this football relationship this early on in the lifespan of my Packers fandom.
3: So what you're saying is you're not happy in your relationship right now.
30: What can I look at that would bring me joy with this team? Is there one thing that you can point to? Because trust me, I need it today.
1: I got something.
30: That you can say, outside of cheese.
3: Your head coach looks great on the sidelines.
1: That he does.
3: He's got great hair.
1: Good guy, yeah.
3: He's got great hair.
1: Eyebrows,
30: but what about
1: eyebrows.
30: The product? What about the team?
1: Product in his hair?
30: No, not the product in his hair. Because you probably want.
3: It's a lot of product in there.
30: Evan's like, find out what it is, because I would like to use it.
3: You got an awesome stadium.
30: Oh, killer stadium.
3: Yeah, Lambeau Field is amazing.
1: I think
3: some of the best fans in the league.
1: That's where I was going to go. Yeah. I think your fans showed some guts last night. I think your fans, who are Midwest nice, showed some guts last night booing that team because they
3: pay
1: their money.
3: Fans got more heart than the team did.
1: That's right. They had griminess.
3: They got some heart.
1: They got grit. They had griminess.
30: But now you're just bumming me out.
1: And what?
30: You're going to bum me out.
1: Oh.
30: Because if the fans are booing and you're saying that they showed some heart, some griminess last night, which is against their nature.
1: Right.
30: To do so.
1: Exactly.
30: And that illustrates how bad things are there. And the reaction from one of your star players is that that's disappointing. Tucker Kraft says that's not going to help them win games. In my opinion, that's not the right response. The right response should be, well, we are going to work our tails off to give them something to cheer about moving forward, because they're right to give us that reaction. They're right to let us know that it's not good enough and that we embarrass them. And we are going to make sure that they never have to boo again. That should have been the response out of this team last night, and we did not get it.
3: I don't understand why these athletes want to go after the fan bases of these teams. It just doesn't make sense to me.
1: Great.
3: Right?
30: Losing.
3: They are the paying customers. You get to play a kid's game for a king's ransom. You know why? Because they asses is in the stadium, and the other fans that can't afford the tickets are watching on TV.
30: And buying merchandise.
3: So why are you going after the fans?
1: That's right. Unless they cross a line.
3: Go after the opponent like you went after the fans. Maybe we have more of a game last night. How about that, Tucker Kraft? Novel concept.
1: 4 catches, 26 yards, I believe, for Tucker Kraft. By the way, I wanted to point something out. College football this weekend. So College game day is going to be in Knoxville for Texas, number 1 against Tennessee. I was unaware of something. I don't know if you guys were aware of this. And we have a big college football weekend. Texas, A&M, LSU, Ole Miss, Florida is a really good game. Michigan, Iowa is a good game. Oregon, USC, good game. So there's a bunch of games. Did you know that when a president, regardless of who the president is, goes to a football game and the president will move around, communication is cut? Listen to this. Steve Sarkisian, so the president is scheduled to be at Tennessee this weekend, Texas at Tennessee. Sarkisian, the head coach of Texas, gave us this information yesterday. Take a listen.
2: In the fourth quarter, if he decides to leave early, your communication gets cut off and shuts down. So I'm a good friend of mine is Mario Cristobal. Last year, when they're playing Indiana in the national championship, they had that drive at the end of that game. They had no communications because he was leaving early before the game ended. And so you get no warning, it just cuts out. And so you've got to be prepared for that. That is definitely something that is unique that could come up in this ball game.
1: Okay. Kurt Cignetti, the head coach of Indiana, said like that wasn't exactly how it happened necessarily, but a non-political conversation. When a president who is allowed to move around if they got to run to the bathroom or if they're not able to stay for four quarters because they have presidential stuff to do and they need to leave. I had no idea. Communication gets cut, so they have to prepare. They should be preparing for that anyway, and just in case.
3: But did that happen in the Super Bowl? In Super Bowl 59 with the Chiefs and the Eagles?
1: I guess it depends on when the president would have been moving around, right? Or maybe the president did not leave till after the game, or maybe the president was conscious of, I'm going to leave at this time during the 2 minute war. I don't know. I had never heard this. Something. Yeah, it's logical, right? It's completely logical when you have that for security purposes.
3: No question.
1: But I never once thought about a sitting president attending a game and how the football teams would need to prepare X's and O's wise. You would just think the security would need to prepare.
30: And you can't anticipate when that president is going to move or leave.
1: Right, because guess what? The presidents are people. They get hungry. They have to go to the bathroom. They have another engagement. They get a call they're not expecting, and they got to go somewhere. So theoretically...
3: Sound like an excuse.
1: That's where I was going.
3: Greasing his kids for a potential upset at old Rocky Top. That would have sounded like to me.
1: So Tennessee beats Texas. It's like because communication,
30: we had no communication.
3: Both teams got to deal with the same issue. Yeah. So I don't know. Sound like Sark is greasing his kids a little bit with that one.
1: I just had no idea about that. 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
7: 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Organizers say anyone can attend whether or not they register, but those who do not register risk missing out on major activities. In recognition of Save a Life Day, Central Community College distributed the opioid overdose reversal drug Narcan to students across all three of its campuses yesterday. Along with the medication, the college handed out keychains designed to hold a single dose, allowing students to keep the life-saving treatment accessible at all times. College officials say equipping students with the drug empowers bystanders to step in and save lives during an overdose emergency. Expecting families in Holdridge got the chance to connect with local resources and support before welcoming a new baby. Twin Rivers Public Health hosted its Sweet Beginnings Community Baby Shower last night at the City Auditorium, bringing health providers, churches, and family support organizations together in one place. Families could pick up items like diapers, learn more about available services, and ask questions about pregnancy and early childhood. Twin Rivers says the event also helped introduce families to its Healthy Families Nebraska program, which connects parents with support specialists throughout pregnancy and early parenthood. You can find more of today's news online at newschannelnebraska.com. From the NCN Newsroom, I'm Brandon Shanahan.
0: I'm Doug Duda with a sports update on ESPN, your home for football high school action tonight. Last night, the NFL, as Atlanta beat Green Bay 35-14. More NFL action Sunday, and we've got a college football doubleheader tomorrow, beginning with Tennessee and Texas at 11, and then Nebraska opens conference play at Michigan State. Kickoff is set for 4 o'clock. For UNK, they return home for the first time in a month to take on the Ichabods of Washburn. Kickoff is set for 1 o'clock. You can rewatch the game at 7 o'clock Saturday night on News Channel Nebraska Television. And for Hastings College, homecoming Hall of Fame against 22nd-ranked Northwestern of Iowa. Again, that kickoff set for 1 o'clock. Volleyball, Nebraska begins conference play tonight. The top-ranked undefeated Huskers will take on Rutgers at 7 o'clock on Nebraska Public Media. Saturday night's game with Ohio State is at 8 o'clock. Creighton opens Big East play at Seton Hall today and St. John's tomorrow. UNK welcomes in nationally ranked Emporia State this evening, Pittsburgh State tomorrow. Both are at 6. The Hastings College volleyball team will play at Briarcliff tonight. Nebraska jumped out to a 2-0 lead over number 2 Michigan State on the soccer pitch on the road last night, but 3 goals over the final 20 minutes in Michigan State rallies for the 3-2 victory. The Huskers will play at Michigan Sunday. UNK soccer is hosting Missouri Southern tonight and Central Missouri on Sunday. Hastings College soccer welcomes in Waldorf for a doubleheader, women at 5:30, men at 8 on Saturday. The Tri-City Storm will have their home opener tonight at the Viero Center. Face-off is set for 7:05 against Sioux Falls. Saturday's game is set for 6:05. Hastings College volunteer assistant football coach Brandon Carrera has been named the interim head women's flag football coach for the first season of Bronco women's football. In high school football last night, Lincoln Northeast beat Grand Island 54-17. South Loop blanked Franklin 56-0. Tonight, full Friday on some soggy conditions. Kearney High will be on the road at Lincoln East. Hastings is at Scotts Bluff. St. Cecilia is at Elm Creek. Our radio games. Adams Central is at Minden on KHAS. Kearney Catholic will host Broken Bow on ESPN in Kearney. Sandy Creek's at Arcadia Loop City. ESPN in Hastings. And a battle of unbeatens on the Vibe 98.9. Centura is at Ravenna. High school volleyball yesterday. It was Gretna East sweeping Hastings. Sutton swept St. Cecilia. York over Kearney in 3 deuce games. Kearney Catholic beat Lexington, but Northwest won both games of that try over the Stars and Lexington. Lincoln Northeast in 4 sets over Grand Island. Central Catholic swept O'Neill St. Mary's. Some 5-setters last night. Aurora over Central City. Ansley Litchfield over Ravenna. And Holdridge beat Wood River. Gothenburg down Minden in 4 sets. And that is a look at sports.
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9: You get right to get the fans happy. You know, this is a week-to-week league, and the fans want us to perform because we made big bucks. So it wasn't a good performance for the Green Bay Packers last night.
3: Shaq, as a defensive lineman and a pass rusher, I want to ask you about what you saw last night from the Packers' perspective. 55 dropbacks for Jordan Love, only 8 called runs by the Green Bay Packers offense and Matt LaFleur. If you're on the opposing defensive front, if you're one of those Atlanta Falcons defensive linemen, what are you thinking when the coach from the other team is calling the game and overwhelmingly having that amount of pass attempts?
9: Us getting this opportunity to go to affect the quarterback, rush the passer, just like those guys did last night. Those guys affected them a lot. Like I always say, the game's starting in the trenches. So as far as how your D-line, your offensive line play, that's how far is your team. And those guys was up anyway. So once you get a team up a couple scores anyway, you can got a chance to pin your ears back and go get the passer.
30: Shaq, this has been a downhill slide for the Green Bay Packers going back to last season. They lost 5 games to end the season, including giving up a double-digit lead against their hated rivals, the Chicago Bears, in the playoffs. They give up another double-digit lead against a division opponent to open the season versus the Vikings. They win last week versus the Jets, but probably should have lost that game too. And then they come out and get embarrassed at home by the Atlanta Falcons. Take us inside that locker room. The mentality of the team has to be pretty low right now. But what should the messaging be to pull them out of this funk?
9: You know, the guys probably hold only players meeting. You know, usually a team like this having a struggle season, they only get the guys all right. You know, it started with the players first, you know. You know, it's a long season, so you're going to have adversity throughout the season. So it's about how you overcome. You know, it's still early. You know, it's about what you're doing in December and January football. So, but you still got to build your way up as a team and get everybody on the same page so y'all can find a way to win games.
1: 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You played for the Bills on three different stints. Why is this year different than any of those three that you played on or any year prior for Buffalo in your mind?
9: Oh, it's different. You know, you got to think about it. Joe Brady leading those guys. It's an offensive-minded coach. So, you know, those guys I see now are so different. When I was there as defense, we wanted to take defer to the second half. Those guys want to put up points and score and put the pressure on the defense. So those guys got an offensive mindset. I love what's going on over there. And he got those guys looking great.
3: Shaq, they did make a huge decision to move on from Sean McDermott, who had a lot of success there, and give Joe Brady, the offensive coordinator, the reins as the head coach. Now, I know it's early in the season, but through the first two games, was that the right decision for the organization to make?
9: I mean, I can't really say too much about that because Sean McDermott changed the culture and did a lot for that team. So I couldn't really say too much what he did and how the success he brought. But as so far, I wouldn't say they didn't. They hired the right guys, Joe Brady, you know, if they had to move that route. As the first 2 weeks, I see those guys looking great, you know, looking like a championship team. They got Greg Russo, those guys looking good on defense, which a couple of years ago, we've been a couple of sacks, a couple of big-time plays away from winning the championship. Just what they got going on and with that new defensive scheme, with Greg Russo, Chubb, D. Walker, I mean, it looked great. With Ed Oliver, those guys looking great, and they rushing the passer, which we haven't seen in a minute since. I mean, you might have one guy doing it last couple.

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2: And good morning, everyone. I'm Doug Duda with a sports update on this Football Friday, as we've got plenty of action starting last night in the NFL with the Falcons beating the Packers 35-14, moving into high school action today and college football tomorrow, starting with Texas taking on Tennessee. For the Huskers, they open conference play against Matt Fitzgerald on the road at Michigan State.
3: They're going to play great defense. They're going to take away the run. They're not going to give you anything easy. They're going to force you to win if you want an explosive play. So it's a really good formula. I thought they had good players at Michigan State, and I think he's done a good job of keeping the guys that were really good players there and then adding in. You know, they've rebuilt that offensive line. They brought in like guys like Soares to go along with Jordan and some of the other players that they have.
2: Kickoff tomorrow is set for 4 o'clock. Television coverage is on the Big Ten Network. For UNK football, they're home for the first time in a month, still looking for that first win when they take on Washburn, and they may be without quarterback Devin Tate, who was injured in last week's game against Emporia.
4: I mean, we'll see. I mean, he'll keep grinding, but I'm also not going to put him in a situation either. Gunner has got a lot of reps, and then we have some other guys in the program that will keep getting better, and we'll go from there.
2: Gunner McElroy will be getting the start tomorrow for the Lopers. Kickoff is at 1 o'clock. You can watch the broadcast tomorrow night on News Channel Nebraska Television at 7. It is Hall of Fame and homecoming week for Hastings College as they take on 22nd-ranked Northwestern of Iowa, who went on the road and beat Morningside. Hastings is coming off a win against Waldorf. Head coach Matt Franzen.
5: They're a little bit younger this year. They graduated some really prominent seniors from last year's team. So their team is a little bit younger on defense anyway, but they're really a really talented group. You know, I don't know if they're using last year's game as motivation. We need to play a physical football game in the offensive and defensive line for sure.
2: Hastings upset Northwestern of Iowa on the road last year. Again, kickoff tomorrow at 1. In volleyball, top-ranked Nebraska begins conference play at home tonight. Rutgers rolls into the Devaney Center, 7 o'clock. It's on Nebraska Public Media. And then the Huskers will be taking on Ohio State on the Big Ten Network tomorrow night at 8 o'clock. For Creighton, they open up at Seton Hall and St. John's for Big East play today and tomorrow. UNK has a couple of big matches. They'll take on nationally ranked Emporia State tonight, and then it is Pittsburgh State tomorrow. The Lopers, through 14 matches, have yet to go to a fourth set. They were swept in the opener and have won 13 straight in three sets. Head coach of your Loper volleyball team, Rick Squires.
6: We are putting some of those things into practice. You know, you borrow a little bit of a page out of, you know, a sport like basketball where you create situations and, you know, okay, we're down by 2 with 10 seconds left or whatever. I mean, we're trying to do a little bit of that with the team that, okay, it's the fourth set and we're in this rotation and, you know, it's 21-20. And I mean, you try to practice those things.
2: For Hastings College Volleyball, they're trying to keep things rolling after knocking off nationally ranked Midland as they play at Briarcliff tonight. Well, Nebraska soccer went on the road to take on the number 2 team in the nation, Michigan State, last night and had a 2-0 lead fairly late in the second half, but Michigan State scored 3 goals in the final 20 minutes to come back and beat the Huskers 3-2. Nebraska will play at number 20 Michigan on Sunday. UNK soccer hosting Missouri Southern tonight, Central Missouri on Sunday, and Hastings College Soccer hosting Waldorf on Saturday evening. Plenty of high school sports going on, and the Tri-City Storm are also going to have their home opener tonight. They take on Sioux Falls at the Viero Center, 7:05. Saturday, the same teams meet up at 6:05. In high school football last night, Lincoln Northeast beat Grand Island 54-17. South Loop over Franklin 56-0. High school football action going on tonight. It's a battle of unbeatens on the Vibe 98.9. Centura, in their first year of 8-man football, is playing at Ravenna. They have 13 seniors on the team. Coach Tim Dvorak says it's nice to finally have some depth.
7: That's a wonderful thing for this year. And a lot of these guys, they've been seeing Friday nights since they were sophomores, and in some cases, a couple of freshmen.
2: Also tonight, Adams Central is at Minden, 6 o'clock on KHAS. ESPN and Kearney. Kearney Catholic will host Broken Bow. ESPN and Hastings, St. Sandy Creek will be at Arcadia Loop City. For Kearney High tonight, they go to Lincoln East. Hastings at Scott Bluff. St. Cecilia's at Elm Creek. Northwest at Aurora Wood River is at Grand Island Central Catholic. In volleyball last night here on ESPN, Northwest swept Lexington and beat Kearney Catholic in a top five matchup. Kearney Catholic won the other match. Some sweeps last night. They were all Deuce games, but York beat Kearney. Elsewhere, Gretna East over Hastings. Sutton beat St. Cecilia. Grand Island Central Catholic over O'Neill St. Mary's. Lincoln Northeast beat Grand Island in four sets. Some dandy five-setters. Ansley Litchfield beat Ravenna 22-20 in the fifth set. Holdridge over Wood River and Aurora over Central City in five. Gothenburg beat Minden in four. Amherst was able to sweep Overton. And Ravenna won the Rain Short and Lou Platt Conference Girls Golf Meet yesterday by three over Central City. Your individual champion was Jordan Larson. And that is sports. It's the Doug and Daddy Show this morning at 11 on ESPN Tri-Cities. A football Friday as we get back to Pigskin Pick'em and Jimmy's selections for the weekend. 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
1: They're going to take out their frustration on the Dallas Cowboys. I'll take the Ravens. I'll lay the 3.5.
8: I'm with you. I was going Baltimore.
9: Me too. Listen, any way you cut it, fallout-wise, we got juicy fallout of one of these teams going 1-2. Because they both were supposed to be, oh, they're so much better than they were a year ago. Like, okay, let me see it. Like, if they go 1-2, Can or Canty, brought to you by Granger Smalls.
8: Next one, CeCe, can the Rams build off their win against the Giants, go into Denver, and beat the Broncos? L.A. favored by 2.5.
1: You know I'm fading the Rams this year. So, Denver Broncos, and I'll take the Denver Broncos. Thank you very much for the 2.5 points at home at Mile High.
8: I, too.
1: And the Rams are on a short week, too? Yeah, I'll take the Denver Broncos.
9: I'm taking the Rams. But it doesn't matter. We took the Broncos because you took the Broncos.
8: Devontae on Sertan on Devontae. Yeah. Altitude.
1: Yeah. Short week.
8: Short week. Yeah. I'm going Denver.
9: As a show, we got the Broncos. I would take the Rams minus 2.5. We are, in third place, I think, in overall standings with the ESPN Radio Pick'em?
8: I think third, yes.
9: At 3-3 so far this season.
1: Evan, remember, you didn't want to take the Broncos last week. You took the Jaguars.
9: Right.
1: Yeah, what happened with that, by the way?
9: Right, you were right, I was wrong. Here's the thing, it doesn't matter because you guys already made the pick, so majority win, so...
10: No. Evan and Michelle went with the Jags last week, that's why we lost it, and we're in third place.
9: Good, I like you adding insult to her injury today with the Packers.
8: You know what, I'm already dead inside, you can't hurt me anymore.
9: Why don't you do the next one, then? That'll lift your spirits.
8: All right, great. I'll do the next one. Canty or Canty? CeCe, can the Packers turn their season around?
1: There's so much season left. I'm going to say they can. I don't know that they will. I'm going to say they can because there are moves that are out there to be made. There are going to be other teams that are falling out of it. And, you know, you're pot committed to this team in this season. Like, you've already given up next year's first round pick. Who cares about next year's second round pick? Like this is a team that's got to go for it right now. Chips to the middle of the table. Go for it. Go all in. Try to add to this team. Try to compete this year.
9: I'm going to say no for this reason. Smalls wrote them off already today. She's a diehard Packer fan. The great Lil Wayne, diehard Packer fan. His tweets, his last two tweets. Let's hope looks are deceiving because we look bad right now. And then Darian Mensah would look great in green and yellow. Quarterback. University of Miami, who has been awesome so far this season. Duke transfer. So I'm going to go based on Smalls and Wayne and say yes, they done. You're giving me a look. You didn't answer the question.
8: You know my thoughts. Okay. There are moves out there to be made.
1: Sure.
8: I don't know if they're looking at the state of the team and thinking that if they go out there, mortgage more of their future, bring in reinforcements, that it will make that much of a material difference.
1: You can't strip it down. If you strip it down, you're firing everybody. You cannot strip it down.
8: Yeah.
1: Like, you know, like if teams are bad, they usually fall out of it. They're trading pieces away. If you trade any one of those pieces that people would want off the Green Bay Packers, your season's over.
9: But you're making a suggestion. While it's obviously smart, it's such a dangerous roll of the dice, right? You have to act like a win-now team that's losing. And I think this actually goes back to one thing and one thing only. They don't have an owner of the team. And I think that's an important part of this, is like there's no pressure one way or another, which is why it's hard to get a read on what the right move is. Because it's not like, well, you know, Jerry Jones in this spot, you know what he's going to do. There's no – and Ed Policy is relatively new to the job.
8: Yes.
9: Replacing Mark Murphy as the team president, who they have a rule aged out of that role. They have a 65 and all, whatever the rule is that
8: good
9: you cannot
8: rule.
9: Be
8: –
9: what?
8: I think that's a good rule.
9: Oh, well, so
1: I do. I think that's a great rule.
9: So there's no owner of the team, which always plays a role in moves like this.
8: Because we can't get a temperature check on what one person would do.
9: Right. Can or can't he? Brought to you by Granger. Can Arch Manning lead the Longhorns to a victory against his uncle Peyton's Tennessee Volunteers? Texas is favored by 4.5.
1: This is going to be a tough game. I'm going to say yes, Arch Manning can lead the Longhorns to a win in the SEC on the road against a top 15 team. So I'm going to say they get it done. The playmaking that I saw from Arch Manning couple of weeks ago, second half against Ohio State, the fourth down conversions, some of the things that he was able to do with his legs, second reaction plays, scrambles. I was impressed. There was a poise there. There was a calm amidst the chaos. And he was able to flush a disappointing first half. When you have a quarterback that has a short memory and that has the skill set that Arch does, it's a good thing. So I'm going to say he finds a way to get the win on the road. I'll take Texas. I'll lay the 4.5 points.
8: Last one, can he or can't he? Can Pat Costello make a good pirate?
1: Yeah, I think he makes a good quartermaster. I think he'll be an outstanding powder monkey.
11: And nothing
1: C-man,
11: else.
1: Seaman is the other term. I think he'd be good at that too. So yeah, I think Pat can do it all. All things maritime, Pat Costello's got it.
11: I'm making all of you walk the plank.
8: Pat. The Swiss Army knife of the ship.
9: Pat, I don't think this will necessarily be in line with our Halloween costumes, but does Pat now have to be a pirate for Halloween?
8: Oh.
1: Are we doing Pirates of the Caribbean for Halloween?
8: That'd be pretty fun, actually.
11: Pretty good.
8: We gotta come up with that. I mean, October is right around the corner.
1: It's here. Yeah, we gotta
8: lock in on our ideas.
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1: powder,
9: when and
1: pants.
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1: PMP.
9: CC, does Lid sell the pirate hat? Pittsburgh Pirates hats, East Carolina Pirates hats. They sell, right?
1: Yeah,
8: the Buccos.
9: I don't know that they sell the kind of Pirates of the Caribbean.
11: Buccaneers.
9: Tampa Bay Bucks, yeah.
8: There you go.
1: Listen up. 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
2: 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And it's homecoming for Hastings College. They welcome in 22nd-ranked Northwestern of Iowa at 1 o'clock. In volleyball, the Huskers open conference play tonight with Rutgers at 7. Ohio State comes in Saturday at 8. Creighton is at Seton Hall today and St. John's on Saturday. UNK will host nationally ranked Emporia State tonight and Pittsburgh State Saturday, both at 6 o'clock. Hastings College volleyball is at Briarcliff tonight. In soccer, Nebraska will be traveling to Michigan coming up on Sunday. UNK is at home today against Missouri Southern, Central Missouri Sunday, and Hastings soccer will be hosting Waldorf on Saturday. And that's a Sports Minute.
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19: Here's your Tri-Cities weather forecast. Slight chance for showers with fog and spots early today. Otherwise, cloudy skies expected. Highs level off around 68. Southeasterly winds 5 to 10 miles per hour. Thunderstorms likely. Tonight, lows level off around 62. Overcast skies. Chance for storms. Tomorrow, 74. Overcast skies. From the Weatherology Weather Center, I'm meteorologist Jennifer Wojcicki. Right now, 58.
20: Canty's pick of the day.
1: All right, on Sportsmanlike is sponsored by DraftKings. Stay tuned because you'll hear more about DraftKings and all it has to offer throughout the show. DraftKings, the crown is yours. And so I have to crown the team that I think is the pick of the day. And there's only one place to go, Smalls. It's the Canty Bowl down in Brazil.
21: That's right.
1: Stephen A. is already down there. Everybody's going to be tuned in. The Dallas Cowboys, my Dallas Cowboys, taking on my Baltimore Ravens. And I got my hats here, and I've got to pick out which one I'm going to roll with. Dallas Cowboys, and I've got the Baltimore Ravens. Both which one am I going to go with? Beautiful hats. Appreciate you. Shout out to Liz for this. But you already know which way I'm going to go. Bird gang all day. Let's go Baltimore Ravens.
22: Wow.
1: We're taking the Baltimore Ravens.
22: Let's go
1: Baltimore Ravens. Laying the 3.5. Let's go Ravens. Let's go Ravens.
22: Can I say
21: good
22: it?
21: Good hat.
22: Can I say it? That hat is dope. That's. I think with that.
21: That hat is super duper dope.
22: It's awesome. That's a really cool hat. Awesome.
1: Yeah, it actually matches the fit, too.
21: I was going to say, it looks very good.
1: I planned out the
22: whole thing. Oh, and it's got the Super Bowl logo for you.
21: We just talked about this off-air yesterday.
1: The all-black swag is crazy
21: from
1: the Ravens.
21: It's tougher than the all-black Ravens uniform.
1: That's what we need.
21: It has the essence of toughness.
1: Yeah, exactly. We're importing Ravens toughness to Brazil.
21: Cool. Can we import it to Green Bay, too?
22: No passport's not active there.
1: They couldn't get through TSA.
21: Can we get them clear?
22: Oh, my God.
1: Oh, boy.
22: All right.
1: Baltimore Ravens. I'm with the Baltimore Ravens. Let's go.
23: We survived a terrible, terrible moment in our history.
20: The most unsportsmanlike moment of the day.
24: That was terrible.
25: Was not a great look.
22: All right, first off, let me just tell you a quick story. So I'm upstairs in the 7th floor this morning. That is where I do my prep. We have, like, our desks and offices there. CeCe's never been to his, so I use his as a footrest.
1: Thank you. Do I have any packages up there, by the way?
22: No, I bring them down for you when they're there.
21: It's a nice teammate.
22: So It's just usually Hembo and I from Get Up. And so somebody else walks up this morning, and Hembo had to walk away for something, run to the bathroom, something to eat, whatever. It's just me. Person comes up to me and says, hey, excuse me, can you get me on the Wi-Fi? I don't know how to get on the Wi-Fi. So I'd never met Dante Whitner before, who was on Get Up currently. He thought I was the IT guy. And I was like, I don't think I know how to get you.
21: He thought you were the IT guy?
22: Yeah.
21: But you kind of are. You set everything up for our show.
22: I couldn't get him on the internet.
1: For the ones who get it done.
21: That's Evan Cohen.
22: I couldn't get him on the internet. But yeah, I'm Dante Whitner's IT guy.
21: Do you think that jacket he's wearing today is giving IT guy?
1: No.
21: I don't think so. I complimented him on the jacket.
1: Swag with the jacket.
21: I like the jacket.
22: All right. Anyway.
21: He's like, you're complimenting me? Let's move on.
1: Yeah, the jacket's salt and pepper. His hair is salt and pepper. It kind of rolls.
21: Shoop.
1: Yeah, there you go.
22: Maybe your starting lineup will be. Or not. J.J. Redick, head coach of the Lakers, your squad, met with the media yesterday as part of their media day, and Rob Pelinka spoke, the general manager, and J.J. gave a hint as to the starting lineup for the Los Angeles Lakers this year.
1: Or maybe not.
22: All right, it's not playing.
1: Yeah.
22: This is going
3: to... Why don't you just say it,
21: Evan? I was going to say, Evan, would you like to read the quote?
22: Did Jovante do this to me on purpose?
1: Read the quote.
22: No, I don't want to read the quote.
1: Read the quote.
22: No,
1: I... You brought it up. This is your segment, sir.
21: Yeah, what's the quote for people that didn't hear it?
1: Just say it.
22: I got to get the exact quote.
21: Because people, what they're asking for.
22: I don't want to misquote, JJ. Hold on. Buffering.
10: Evan, I'll help you out
22: here. Here we go. I'm pretty confident in three of the spots. Starting lineup. The other two spots will not be white guys. Because the confidence he has would be in Luka, Austin Reeves, and Walker Kessler.
1: Oh, okay.
22: Because what do you call your team this year?
1: The SPF 15.
22: Also, as a homage to the 80s Lakers, what else do you call them? You call them something else in homage to the 80s Lakers.
1: The Snowtime Lakers.
22: The Snowtime Lakers. Well, this certainly backfired because me doing this without the audio doesn't help. That puts me in a very weird spot. Thank you, Jovante. All right, next one. Face of the league, some have said. Scotty Barnes was live in Toronto as a reporter was making a big report about Kawhi Leonard in the contract extension with Scotty Barnes standing behind him the whole time. Take a listen.
4: Scotty Barnes here behind us, just enjoying a little bit of lunch and a little bit of the shade outside, just trying to keep it cool for much of the afternoon. He'll be back there eating while we talk about this. So the big news today, knowing that the Kawhi Leonard deal has been done, the extension has gone through for $115 million over two seasons that will see him potentially retire as a Toronto Raptor. But there's a whole new trajectory to this team now because we know we brought in Kawhi Leonard. We've got players like Scotty Barnes who are here and a new dynamic, and I managed to ask Bobby Webster today how he feels about that dynamic.
22: All right, well, Canadian television TSN, that was Canadian Bob Myers, I think, that guy. He looked exactly like Bob Myers in the hair. But Scotty Barnes is behind him eating his lunch in like one of those like brown like takeout containers. Yeah. I think he's reacting facially to everything he said.
21: That was classic.
22: Classic. Smalls, do you know what's going on with Asia Wilson?
21: Tell me.
22: Okay, good. I want you to watch the video I'm going to show, and I want you to describe to the audience what you see. She can't even do it.
21: I saw this. I thought this is where you were going. So Asia Wilson and her teammates running out of the tunnel. There was a woman who just happened to be walking by the entrance, and she gets absolutely run over.
22: Pummeled.
21: Absolutely smacked.
22: Asia Wilson.
1: Who got hit harder? That person by Asia Wilson or the Green Bay Packers defense by Bijan Robinson?
21: It's one and the same, CC.
22: Well, the Green Bay Packers defense could have used Asia Wilson. Asia Wilson is one of the greatest women's players ever, if not the greatest.
21: Make her the running back.
22: Right.
21: Give her the rock.
22: Asia Wilson is running full speed to the court to lead her team final weekend of the WNBA season. And she's like, all right, she's in game mode. There's a curtain, a woman, so she's, the best way I can do it is she's running vertically, the woman is walking horizontally, and then looks in, clearly sees the player.
1: Why is she peeking in? Like, there are players that are running there. What was the woman thinking? You would think that if you had access to that area, you're privy to knowing what's about to happen.
21: It's just the way she falls over. It looks like a cartoon.
1: Looks like the Green Bay Packers.
21: Okay, you know what?
3: Well, at least she bounced back. Packers didn't.
21: All right, you've got like 10 seconds. Go ahead.
3: Yeah, Packers stink.
1: Packers just blame their fans.
10: Taylor Thons right around the corner.
1: For getting run over. when you're the one on the field playing the game.
21: We're on to Monday.
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7: 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Organizers say anyone can attend whether or not they register, but those who do not register risk missing out on major activities. In recognition of Save a Life Day, Central Community College distributed the opioid overdose reversal drug Narcan to students across all three of its campuses yesterday. Along with the medication, the college handed out keychains designed to hold a single dose, allowing students to keep the life-saving treatment accessible at all times. College officials say equipping students with the drug empowers bystanders to step in and save lives during an overdose emergency. Expecting families in Holdridge got the chance to connect with local resources and support before welcoming a new baby. Twin Rivers Public Health hosted its Sweet Beginnings Community Baby Shower last night at the City Auditorium, bringing health providers, churches, and family support organizations together in one place. Families could pick up items like diapers, learn more about available services, and ask questions about pregnancy and early childhood. Twin Rivers says the event also helped introduce families to its Healthy Families Nebraska program, which connects parents with support specialists throughout pregnancy and early parenthood. You can find more of today's news online at newschannelnebraska.com. 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
2: I'm Doug Gould with the sports update on ESPN, your home for Thursday night NFL action. And the Atlanta Falcons had huge games from Bijan Robinson on the ground and Drake London in the air in their 35-14 win at the Green Bay Packers. We'll have more NFL football for you Sunday and Monday. Tomorrow, the Huskers will be on the road opening conference play at Michigan State. 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And it's homecoming for Hastings College. They take on 22nd-ranked Northwestern of Iowa, a team that they upset last year, also a 1 o'clock kickoff. In volleyball, top-ranked Nebraska begins Big Ten play at home tonight. They take on Rutgers, 7 o'clock on Nebraska Public Media. 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For Creighton volleyball, they open Big East play today at Seton Hall, St. John's tomorrow. UNK welcomes in nationally-ranked Emporia State tonight, and then Pittsburgh State tomorrow. Both of those get underway at 6. Hastings College volleyball is at Briar Cliff tonight. In soccer, Nebraska was ready to pull off a monumental upset last night, up 2-0 in the second half at number 2 Michigan State, but the Spartans put it together, scoring 3 goals in the final 20 minutes in a 3-2 victory. The Huskers will play at number 20 Michigan on Sunday. UNK hosting Missouri Southern today and Central Missouri Sunday. Hastings soccer is home Saturday night to take on Waldorf. Hastings has also named Brandon Carrera the women's flag football interim coach for the upcoming season. He's been a volunteer assistant for the men's football program this past season. Tri-City Storm have their home opener for the 2026 season tonight. They welcome in Sioux Falls, face off at 7:05, same two teams Saturday at 6:05, at the Viero Center. In high school football action last night, it was Lincoln Northeast over Grand Island 54-17. South Loop blanked Franklin 56-0. Tonight here on ESPN in Hastings, it is Sandy Creek at Arcadia Loop City. In Kearney, Kearney Catholic will host Broken Bow. Adams Central's at Minden on KHAS. And on the Vibe 98.9, a battle of unbeatens as Ravenna will host Centura. Elsewhere, Kearney's at Lincoln East, Hastings at Scotts Bluff, St. Cecilia at Elm Creek, Northwest is at Aurora, Wood River is at Grand Island Central Catholic. High school volleyball last night, a lot of sweeps, Gretna East over Hastings, Sutton over St. Cecilia, York over Kearney, they were all deuce games. It was Grand Island falling to Lincoln Northeast in four. Also last night, Kearney Catholic split their matches, Northwest winning in straight sets over Lexington and Kearney Catholic in high school volleyball action. And that is a look at sports.
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9: Be for getting me set up here and ready to go. So the Golics on the go continue right now. And as I sit here in a rain-soaked Lubbock, Texas, I'd have to imagine this is how it feels waking up this morning if you're in Green Bay, Wisconsin. You and I started off the season there. You called the Notre Dame game there. It was a wonderful experience for everybody. And that seems to be about the last time they saw real good offense there in Lambeau. So, what the hell?
1: So I'm wondering, it's that age-old question after a game like this. Sans the way Atlanta started out, which wasn't good. Michael Penix, you know, interception on the first drive, started out 1-for-5, and then we'll get into what they did. Did Atlanta look that good, or did Green Bay look that bad? Now, normally it's somewhere in between, right? But Atlanta is in a division where 8-9 record won it last year, so you're never really out of that division race. But we always talk about the NFC North as being the most competitive division in all of football. And as you mentioned, Green Bay's only win this season was against the Jets. And this, I mean, there were high hopes for the Packers, but boy, oh boy, three games in, it certainly seems to be dashed.
9: More impressed by the Falcons or more disappointed and dismayed for the Packers going forward? That sounds like a question that we can answer here. No matter where you are, you can always listen to the Golics on the ESPN app or Sirius XM Channel 80. Let's dig into that in the opening drive.
20: 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Hurry up. No burying the headline.
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9: All right, so I'll pose that question to you. Was this game, Thursday Night Football, where the Atlanta Falcons go and get a 35-14 win on the road, short week, first start of the season for Michael Penix Jr. coming off injury, was this to you more about the Green Bay Packers being lost or Atlanta finding something?
1: No, I think Atlanta finding something, like a starting quarterback, right? They didn't have their true starting quarterback until week three, and again, it looked bad in the beginning. He was 1-for-5 with an interception. After that, he went 17 of 20. 17 of 20. Bijan Robinson showed why he's the best back in the league or right there. Drake London had a monster game, both over 190 total yards, one receiving and one running. The defense was putting pressure on the quarterback, and we thought because of suspension and injury early on, that would be a struggle. The Packers, Mike, are doing what they've been doing all year.
9: Yeah.
1: They can't run the football. They are averaging 48 yards a game. 48 yards a game. They had 17 rushing yards in only 9 attempts. And now I get it, the game was 17-7 at half and then 27-7, but they just threw the run out. They said, screw it, we're not even going to try and run. They ran 9 times again for 17 yards, 48 yards a game. Jordan Love ends up throwing for over 300, a little over 300 yards. But, I mean, they're basically meaningless yards, right? The offense is inconsistent, can't run the ball, and the defense struggle putting pressure on the quarterback. I mean, but that's been what they've been doing all year, at least with Atlanta. You got your starting quarterback back, and it was able to make the other stars on offense flourish.
9: Yeah, I think that's probably the right answer. And you're right. Unfortunately, this has been the consistent identity for Green Bay, now exposed in primetime. Although I would argue this is probably the worst that we had seen it. You had shuffled around personnel on the unit that's probably been the one that's defined this season, right? Yeah. For the Green Bay Packers.
11: Yes.
9: It's been the offensive line. And last night you had more injuries, Aaron Banks out. So at starting guards, you had Jacob Monk, a third-year player out of Duke, and then Jaeger Burton, your rookie draft pick, I believe from the third or fifth round, one of the two there. Anthony Belton kicks out to right tackle after injury there. So you had a reshuffled group up front that had an absolutely disastrous night. Jordan Love was pressured 23 times, 41.8% of his dropbacks, and there were a lot of them. You mentioned it was over 300 yards, but it was 5.9 yards per attempt on 53 attempts before it was all said and done. They couldn't protect him, and they couldn't open up any holes in the run game against an Atlanta Falcons defense that we said stout in the middle on the defensive line, even if, hey, you're

0: back Rich Castor and Eddie Bell for the Jets against the Colts in 72, and Lawrence McCutcheon and Ron Jesse did it for the Rams against the Dolphins in 76. That's how long it's been. 50 years since the last time that happened. Bijan Robinson, his ability to make players miss is incredible. I mean, you think he is stopped at the line and he just, he breaks tackles and squirts through, and before you know it, he doesn't just have 3 or 4 yards. He's got 10 or 12 yards. He is amazing.
1: To that point, he had a few more than that. Bijan forced 9 missed tackles on carries last night, recorded 96 yards after missed tackles. Second most in a game this season, trailing only Kenneth Walker from week 1 for the Kansas City Chiefs against the Denver Broncos. So he's the most effortlessly incredible runner in the NFL. He is the smoothest in the open field. There is nothing that he can't do. The size, strength, vision, and ability of this player is as special as any player that we've seen at quite some time in that spot. It's what made the conversation around his payday so easy this offseason.
0: And you look at the difference in defense, and again, we thought Atlanta would struggle with suspension and injury with pass rush. So they only had 1 sack, 3 tackles for losses, but they hit the quarterback 12 times.
1: Yeah.
0: As opposed to Green Bay had no sacks and 1 hit on the quarterback. And Michael Penix is about as stationary as can be.
1: Yeah.
0: Right? I mean, you know exactly where he is going to be in the pocket. So the defense, while the offense, you knew they had stars, right? I mean, Bijan and Pitts and Drake London. The defense we thought may come out of the gate slowly because of what we mentioned, but they played well last night.
1: Yeah, I think the image from a couple of games ago of those Falcon stars on the sidelines, you know, Drake London getting into it with fans, him and Bijan looking dejected on the sideline, this has always been there, and you just needed someone capable enough, especially of distributing to Drake London in the passing game, so that you could get just a little heat off the box so that Bijan Robinson could go out there and not have 8 bam boxes loading up to try and stop him all season long. And to come off the mat the way that Michael Penix, and we know he had been back practicing, he hadn't been cleared, this is about his comfort level and trying to make sure that he felt good enough going out there, clearing that final mental hurdle. But still, to come back in your first game and to be able to cut it loose in some of the spots that he did, to Drake London especially, and get that passing attack looking comfortable on a short week, on the road in an environment like this. The NFC South, obviously we understand it always is graded on a curve. Shaping up to be a pretty fun race this year, especially depending on what we see from Tampa Bay. You've already had the second half Saints is a major storyline. The Panthers putting up monster numbers, including against this Atlanta Falcons defense, albeit in a performance marred by Cooper Rush turnovers. If the Falcons can continuously string this together, you're talking about a team where, hey, what's the baseline again? Can you win both lines of scrimmage? And the answer, at least for the most part, has been yes for the Atlanta Falcons in a way that bodes well.
0: So both teams are 1-2, but you look at the divisions, and 1-2 is much easier to cope with in the NFC South, where last year there were 3 teams tied at the top at 8-9, and the NFC North was the only division in football that had all teams over 500. So being 1-2 in that division is a little more difficult.
1: And let me tell you right now, the NFC North limping out of the gate here. If you were the Vikings getting Kyler Murray back from concussion protocol this weekend, you, congratulations, are the only team in the division playing defense. And if your offense can come in here with the support they need, this could be a very, very fun year for the folks wearing purple. That's the opening drive brought to you by Progressive. Round out your protection with life, phone, and pet health insurance. Coming up next, the Cowboys and Ravens are heading to Brazil. Could the field be the most important player in this game? We'll get to that next here on the Golics on ESPN Radio.
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4: Hello, I'm Kellen Havikin with the latest ag headlines on Brownfield. Ag meteorologist Matt Macon says a cycle of wet weather is helping provide much-needed drought relief for some cattle producers in the Central Plains, but it's not enough.
5: It's going to take seasons and seasons worth of water to get out of the drought in total.
4: Nebraska Governor Jim Pillen is taking steps to provide economic relief for the state's farmers and ranchers by suspending the state tax on diesel fuel for any ag transportation needs.
6: You don't have to have the red diesel like you do in a tractor. You'll be able to keep track of your receipts and then get a refund back for however much diesel and the tax back for the next 90 days.
4: The other measure involves lifting weight restrictions on trailers. And the U.S. hog and pig herd shrank over the past year by 2%, with the total number at 74 million head. I'm Kellen Havikin for Brownfield.
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0: To hear more, visit dan.democrat. That's dan.democrat. Paid for by Pete Ricketts for Senate.
1: Those things that hadn't been working for the Huskers. Big win there. They're a game below 500. And I hesitate to say it, though, but Jimmy, it takes me to a line from Major League. They're starting to come together, Pepper.
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1: 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Doug Duda, Jim Langan with you with plenty of Friday activities. We've got Pigskin Pick'em, $20 up for grabs in Cunningham's Cash after we got clipped at the wire last week. And so back to $20. The winner of our contestant, whoever gets the trivia question right, will get a great combo meal from Big Daly's Deli. So you get the gift card to Big Daly's. And then if you beat Jimmy and I, $20 to Cunningham's. And if not, it increases next week and so on and so forth. We're going to talk with Adam Carriker. Carriker's Chronicles coming up here in a little bit. Matt Wenzel of M Live to talk about Michigan State and what we can expect from the Spartans. 888-455-ESPN. You're going to need to know that number for Pigskin Pick'em. And don't forget to sign up for the Doug and Daddy Fantasy Football Challenge. I hope some of you did it last night. Maybe took Bijan Robinson or Drake London as Atlanta took it to Green Bay. But again, 888-455-3776. That's our phone number. You can follow along on X at ESPN _ Tri-Cities. 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Pat Fitzgerald said earlier this week, this is as good of a Nebraska team as I've seen in a long time. Do coaches say that every week, Jimmy?
3: Quite often, yeah. They want everybody to think that they're playing somebody really good, and they want to not have any type of stuff that you can put on your refrigerator, your locker room material, whatever you have that says, hey, we don't think this team's very good and they'll be lucky to stay with us, that type of stuff. You don't want to say anything like that. It's all best team I've seen all year long.
1: We'll see. I think we'll learn a lot tomorrow. I mean, Monday we'll be talking about, okay, 5-0 looks realistic, finally. Or we'll be talking about, I told you so. I didn't think Nebraska would start 5-0, and then all of a sudden, where are we at? Or are we even good enough to beat anybody? And there's some key games. I mean, considering what we've seen already, we got Michigan, Iowa. We've got USC, Oregon this weekend. We've got some, as far as Big Ten games, some other quality ones in there. There's some big spreads, but Minnesota plays Washington. Even if that's a 9-point spread, could see that going either way.
3: Wisconsin, Penn State's a 9-point spread, 9.5. And
1: it's hard to say that this is one of the tougher teams Penn State's going to play in the conference.
3: God,
1: they've got the easiest conference schedule. So we pointed that out early on. So, a lot of that going on. And then again, tomorrow, they're going to have the special coin. Once again, they'll honor Sam Foltz and Mike Sadler, the two punters. Unfortunately, we talk about that. Sam went into the Nebraska Football Hall of Fame here at the beginning of the year. And so they'll have that moment before the ball game as well. tomorrow. And then it all starts off with Texas-Tennessee. We have that for you at 11 o'clock right here on ESPN with more college football to follow tomorrow. So see how it all plays out.
3: Yeah, you know, really, no one's really changed anything. Maybe Rutgers has been a disappointment the way they started out their season. But all the other Big Ten teams kind of are doing what you thought. I know Duke beat Illinois, but the rest of the group has pretty much done about what you thought they'd do. Iowa got a three-point win over Iowa State, and Michigan got the win over Oklahoma. Maybe those two, and they're playing each other, but everybody else except for the one game, and that was the Oregon loss to Oklahoma State.
1: Well, we will take a look at all that coming up here in just a little bit. It's the home opener for the Tri-City Storm. Wake up, people. Nobody's talking about it. I think we're the only ones that have even mentioned that Storm Hockey is back here for 2026-2027 when we talked to Coach last week. But the Storm went 1-1 at the Fall Classic. And

0: Non-conference Nebraska travels for a four-game series at Pepperdine. So they're going to go out to California and play Pepperdine and then come home for a six-game homestand. Kansas State will come in for a midweek game, and then they have their home series against Illinois. Wichita State will also come to Lincoln for games in the middle of March midweek. Nebraska goes to Indiana, and Kansas State concludes the month of March with four home games. Oregon comes to Lincoln, so that'll be one of the biggest series of the year. And then the first matchup with Creighton. Huskers in April, they go to Rutgers. Five-game homestand with Kansas, a midweek game. Purdue comes in, then another Creighton game. And then seven of the next eight, they visit Iowa, host a midweek game against South Dakota State. Then they go to Northwestern, and then they have a midweek game at Kansas. They'll have a non-conference series with dun-dun-dun-dun, Houston Christian.
1: Wow.
0: To begin the month of May. And I get it. Nobody wants to come here in the month of May. You got to find somebody else that has an off week in their conference schedule, and it's very tough. And then you got to have them convinced to come here. So although
1: I think that's
0: that'll be
1: not
0: a throwaway weekend,
1: I have no
0: Houston
1: problem
0: Christian.
1: With that. I have no problem with them.
0: Everybody does it.
1: Yeah, I have no problem with that. Something you and I want to talk about, I'll bring it up right now. Were you surprised Nebraska's playing the game in Kansas City?
0: Well, I was going to finish this story.
1: Okay, go ahead. I didn't know you were done.
0: Nebraska remains. Michigan comes in as well. And then they go out to Washington.
1: Okay.
0: And Ohio State comes in. So that's a lot of information, who the Huskers are playing, where they're at, and where there's
1: kind of a good schedule, really.
0: No, I was a little shocked about the football thing, Jimmy, from a – right off the bat, and then as you delved into it more, Nebraska was going to have eight home games. All three non-conference games are, and so I guess go to Kansas City. They're working on the South Stadium. It alleviates maybe one week in there. Mm-hmm. Gives you, I don't even know, it doesn't really give you an extra week because it was supposed to be September 11th. So now it'll be that first week, home, bye, home, Northern Iowa, Northern Illinois, and then you get into conference play. So whatever.
1: Yeah, I guess I got one good comment that I'd like to ask, and that is they paid off Tennessee, that home-and-home thing, and the reason was they need the eight home games. That's the reason it was. We need eight home games to pay. That was the number one reason they said we need eight home games, and that's what we need to have to pay for the renovations of the stadium. And so then all of a sudden now we're going to play at Kansas City. I'm going, I don't like it. Yeah.
0: Let's not fall in love. Let's bounce it around. And I don't know where you bounce it around to.
1: Right.
0: I mean, I get Kansas City is the obvious thing because it's so close to Lincoln and Omaha to drive down there. It's the same thing. So I have to ask you, Jimmy, what is the sexiness of it? That's what these are supposed to be.
1: Sure.
0: Maybe there's a better word, the glamour, the whatever.
1: That's the word.
0: You're just having it down the road from Lincoln and Omaha, so what the hell's the difference?
1: Yeah,
0: just have it in Lincoln. Everybody does what they do. They pay for their tailgate spots. They know where to stay over. You know, people that come in, they know where to stay overnight. Even if you're going to Kansas City, you're staying overnight one night. Kansas City don't care. They got the Chiefs. They don't care that Nebraska is coming down there for a college football game. People from Kansas City, you're going to have some that go to the game because they're Husker fans. That's the only reason why. It's fine. I'm not saying, you know, whatever, but there's just a lot of things that maybe go, eh. So?
1: I mean,
0: what makes this a big deal? Are more people going to watch on television? No. Less people can go to the game. Now, in this case, probably not, but Memorial Stadium's capacity is going to be 60,000. Arrowhead's about 60,000, if that. I mean, I just don't see where you're making any money on this deal. Getting a lot TV. You're not getting any more money from TV, I don't think. I mean, yeah, you're playing on a Friday night, but Friday night's Friday night, and anybody.
1: Okay.
0: Troy Dannon will probably tell us sometime in the next year some things that we're not aware of. But those are the things I'm looking at. Oh, yeah, hey, we're okay.
1: Mm-hmm.
0: Okay.
1: Well, Notre Dame came in and played at Lambeau Field, Wisconsin. I could see if Nebraska played Missouri or if Nebraska played Kansas or Kansas State at Arrowhead. That makes sense. This one doesn't make any sense at all. Why pick this opponent? We went to Ireland, I guess. We've played Kansas State and Tokyo. I've someplace. I mean, you know.
0: You're playing at Miami. You're playing Miami of Ohio.
1: Right.
0: Play at Cleveland Stadium. Play at Cincinnati Stadium.
1: There you go.
0: Play at any other place. You're not going to because it's right down the road from Lincoln and Omaha. So yeah. If it's just right down the road from Lincoln and Omaha,
1: keep it Lincoln.
0: Keep it Lincoln.
1: Yeah, that's what I got.
0: I guess, to put it bluntly, it's more of a pain in the ass factor.

0: factor than it is an enjoyment. You can go to Kansas City anytime. You go to Chiefs game, you go to Royals game, you can go down there for the weekend, and you just had it last year.
1: Is Kansas City giving somebody some money? Because we talked about how much money you got for parking. They made like $3 million on just the parking alone in the stadium. Are they giving Nebraska money?
0: I
1: have to be. Somebody's getting money somewhere on this deal. I just can't see if it's not true.
0: Yeah, there you go.
1: You know, so.
0: We'll find out a lot more as we get closer. And again, whatever. I guess whatever. I don't think Nebraska is just on a whim doing this. I don't mm-hmm. want to say, hey, we're smarter than Troy Dannon or the people that mm-hmm. put this together. No. But as far as the excitement factor,
1: sure,
0: whatever. I know everybody that went down last year had a pretty good time. But how do you not have a good time? You're kind of planning a mini vacation. You get to watch some Husker football.
1: Yep, that's what you do. You go down there, you go to Kansas City. A lot of people go to Kansas City. Not a lot, but we have people in Kearney and in Grand Island, Hastings, I know, that have season tickets to the Chiefs game. You know, so they go not 8 times a year because they sell their tickets every once in a while. But, yeah. Good point, Doug. I think you made the sexiness. I like that word. That's what it was. You can play in Arrowhead Stadium.
0: A couple other things.
1: And they're playing on a Friday night, too, or Thursday. That sucks. Yeah. Can you believe that?
0: That is unnecessary. Yeah. Play on Thursday.
1: Yes.
0: And again, I guess I still didn't look. Maybe the Royals have a home game on that Thursday, and that's why I should have looked that up, and I didn't. I'll do that during the break here. But, we already kind of had that discussion earlier in the week about it's high school. And as we said, in some states that doesn't matter. In Nebraska, that matters. Leave it alone. Be smart enough to leave it alone. But again, that's probably where all the other things come into play here. And I don't know. I don't know how many people that went to the Nebraska game on a Thursday stayed for 3 days. Maybe it makes it a little easier to go down on Friday and stay down on Saturday and come back on Sunday. But it's different. But anymore, this isn't like when they went down there in 98, played Oklahoma State. This isn't like when you went to the Meadowlands and played the kickoff classic. It's not unique anymore.
1: Totally. It's not unique at all. Yeah.
0: High school football, let's get to that. Hopefully it's not just raining tonight. And the good thing about this is we don't have any of the stuff that went along with last Friday night when it wasn't raining, but it was lightning. So hopefully we get all of our games in with no delays tonight. And everybody's smart about the way those things are running and not overly crazy about it. But here's our radio games tonight. ESPN and Kearney. Kearney Catholic hosting Broken Bow. ESPN and Hastings, Sandy Creek at Arcadia Loop City. Adams Central's at Minden on KHAS. And the Battle of Unbeatens on the Vibe 98.9. Centura is at Ravenna. Also tonight, Hastings is at Scotts Bluff. St. Cecilia's at Elm Creek. Kearney High travels to Lincoln East. Northwest is at Aurora. Central Catholic will host Wood River. Last night, Grand Island fell in their game at Lincoln North. Northeast, and what's the most important thing tonight, Jimmy? Ball security.
1: Yes, it is. Yeah, no kidding. If it's going to be wet and rainy, last night there was a window of time we could get those games in without it raining, and we just had a small window. And it looks maybe it's going to be okay tonight. Looks like lightning's coming in the state of Nebraska, though, about 10 p.m. So you want to get those things in as fast as you can.
0: Yeah. Volleyball last night. I had some dandies. Here on ESPN, we had the Northwest try and a top five battle to end it up, and Grand Island Northwest got the better of Kearney Catholic. Both teams beat Lexington. Sweeps last night. Don't see this very often. York beat Kearney, and every one of the three games was a deuce game. 27-25, 25-23, 26-24.
1: So wow.
0: That close. And then you had five setters galore, but Gretna East swept Hastings. Central Catholic swept O'Neill St. Mary's last night. St. Cecilia was swept by Sutton. How about this one for you, Jim? Ansley Litchfield beat Ravenna last night in five sets. The fifth set, 22-20.
1: Jesus, they played a 15, just for the people that don't know. That game goes to 15. So it meant at one time, that game was 14-13.
0: Yeah.
1: Somebody was at 14-13 at one time, and then we have 1, 2, 3, 4, 5,
0: a lot.
1: 10 match points. Yeah.
0: Aurora over Central City in 5 last night. Holdridge beat Wood River in 5. Gothenburg beat Minden in 4. Lincoln Northeast over Grand Island in 4. And Amherst came away with a sweep of Overton. Centura got a couple of wins last night as well. We're going to take a break here on the Doug and Daddy Show. And when we come back, we're going to catch up with Adam Carriker.
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6: Here's your Tri-Cities weather forecast. Slight chance for showers with fog early today. Otherwise, cloudy skies expected. Daytime highs approaching 68. Southeasterly winds 5 to 10 miles per hour. Thunderstorms likely. Tonight, lows dip down to about 62. Cloudy skies expected. Chance of thunderstorms tomorrow. Highs around 74. Overcast skies. From the Weatherology Weather Center, I'm meteorologist Jennifer Wojcicki. Right now, 60.

0: Back at Daddy's show, the song they play between the first and second quarters now, and they bring out the t-shirt cannon. And I will once again say, don't shoot the t-shirts in the same exact place every week. That's what they do. Here's another one for you, Jimmy. I've got a question. I can sort of understand why we're doing it now in basketball and volleyball, but in a football stadium, why do we have a timeout and everybody's got to get out in the middle of the field to talk to their team? It's not that loud.
1: No.
0: Stand on the sideline like you've always done and talk to your team.
1: Yeah.
0: Especially when you have a promotion like this. Make the other team aware, make you aware, so this tractor doesn't have to drive around everybody. And that's totally set. I mean, I noticed that because of that, but why?
1: There's a rule in the National Federation, only one coach can go out onto the field and talk. If you go to your sidelines, the whole group could talk.
0: Yeah.
1: Yeah, get to the sideline. I never liked to go out in the middle. The older I got, the less I wanted to go to the middle of the field.
0: But if you set in the West End zone, you're never getting a T-shirt out of the T-shirt.
1: Is that right?
0: Some of the cheerleaders shoot them off in their guns, but
1: you'll never get.
0: It's the same place every time. They only can go so far. I'm just wondering, like, has somebody over the last 3 years got like 9 T-shirts?
1: Hey, well, you know what's funny? Everybody wants something for free. Those T-shirts are probably worth $6 at the most. But everybody wants a free T-shirt.
0: Don't kid me. You'd elbow the kid next to you to get the T-shirt.
1: There was a year where that happened, but now I'm the grandpa that gets the foul ball and gives it immediately to somebody else.
0: Just for fun here, they're starting to – I don't know where this came from, Jimmy. What year were you in the final, 75, 76? Football?
1: Yeah, the 75 football season.
0: Why is that picture making the rounds around?
1: What is going on there?
0: Really?
1: Yeah, that is kind of a different deal. I saw that Hail Varsity or something like that. Is it Hail Varsity or something? No. It's some kind of a deal that comes out with these old things. You know, like you might see a Llewellyn football team in 1936, or the cheerleaders from Beatrice in 57, do you know what it's called?
0: I'm trying to find it here.
1: Okay, all right.
0: I can't, but nonetheless, lunchtime, Kearney Chicken Coop. Go in before the Kearney Catholic game tonight. They're at home taking on Broken Bow. Go in afterwards and enjoy a great meal. Their lunch special on Friday is a French dip sandwich and any side. And, of course, they're open 7 days a week, so they have lunch specials 7 days a week. And don't forget to check out the Bloody Mary menu as well for the football games on Saturday and Sunday. All kinds of great food, great beverages, and any sporting event that you want to watch for you at the Kearney Chicken Coop. Adam Carriker, Carriker's Chronicles, with us on this Friday on the Doug and Daddy Show. Of course, catch his show on The Ticket and on YouTube and all the various ways. Follow him along on X a lot of ways, breaking down Husker football and the Big Ten overall. And that's where we're at, getting ready for the Big Ten. And before we look back at last week's game, Adam, your thoughts now on the Big Ten as conference play has begun. And there were some conference games last week. We get that. Any opinions changed on any of these other 17 teams?
2: Oh, man. I want to go back to the preseason where I could talk trash to the SEC and not think twice about it, because right now I'm not saying jack to the SEC. I mean, Ohio State, there's no shame in what they did. You know, they play Texas again in the playoff. I'd probably pick Ohio State to win. They were probably the better team, but kudos to Texas for finding a way to win. Indiana, man. Oh, dear. Are they as good as they were last year? Is that possible? I don't know. They're no more tested than we are this year anyways, so we'll see. Those two appear to be the real deal. When you look at Oregon, obviously not where they want to be yet. You can beat a JV squad by 1,000 points, and it's not going to matter that much, which is still why Nebraska's yet unproven. So you start to look at all these teams. I mean, Michigan, my goodness. Oklahoma, that win doesn't appear to be as good as it once did, and then you technically lost to Western Michigan, so Penn State's not going to play anybody all year long, so they might be in the Big Ten championship game, having played the easiest schedule in the Big Ten, and that's why they'll be there. So the Big Ten right now, a lot of question marks. Hasn't looked as good as we'd hoped. And if you're a Nebraska fan, however, that might be a good thing for Nebraska fans specifically.
0: Why do you say that?
2: Well, because we're going to play some of those teams. That Oregon game before the season, I mean, people kind of assumed that would just be a massacre, and now you're kind of like, huh, all right. You get, like, Oklahoma State has 82 new players and an entire new coaching staff, and Oklahoma State had over 500 yards of offense and held Oregon to just over 200. They outgained them by over 300 yards. The only question about the final score of that game isn't how did Oklahoma State win. It's how was the game even as close as the scoreboard says, because the game wasn't that close. So you look at some of these other teams, and there's not a team that I look at right now that's just like, I don't know how we compete with them. Even Ohio State in Lincoln, you never know what can happen. Again, we led in Columbus 2 years ago with 7.5 minutes to go before they won the national title about a month and a half later. So this is a year where Rutgers gets curb stomped by UMass and then almost beats USC. So this is a year where Oregon or Nebraska could beat Oregon and lose to Rutgers all in the same season.
0: Fun times each and every week. It's not like what we always say, the good old days. Adam Carriker's with us here on the Doug and Daddy Show. Last week, some of that off-field news was talking about the Notre Dame game. We talked about that. This week, Nebraska had an overabundance of home games next year. They're going to be working on the stadium. So the season opener is going to be back in Kansas City. Just your thoughts on playing that kind of a neutral site game. It's not like when you guys were playing some of the or some of those games in the 90s where you had a kickoff classic or so on. Just your thoughts on doing that.
2: Well, two things. Number one, I've never seen a neutral site game be perceived to be so lopsided going into it. But if you're going to do a neutral site game next year, who are you going to do? It's another non-conference slate kind of similar to this year. As far as going to Arrowhead, I love it. I had a blast when we played Cincinnati, in large part because we won. But I think it's great. So if I'm Troy Dannon, though, as a guy who's trying to create content and keep people interested, I would not have done the first game of the year, because I'm trying to, as a guy who's trying to keep people interested, game three, the same as game five, the same as game two, I'm looking for reasons to be to keep people interested in every week. So if I'm Troy Dannon and I'm trying to do the same thing as far as fans' excitement about the program, fans are already going to be excited about game one. I would have done Arrowhead either game two or game three. Like that North Dakota game, there was a drop in interest. So maybe game two or game three, you put it at Arrowhead, and it gives reason for people to be a little bit more excited about those games. So I don't know. That's the only critique I have, but that's tomato as well.
0: Your thoughts on what you saw last week that Nebraska did against North Dakota? Even they were trying to sell us number six team in their division and putting up all the points, and Nebraska really kind of controlled that game even more so than the first two.
2: Yeah, I was one of those people that legit thought North Dakota might be able to score. No, not really. That's the best our defense has looked all year, from five sacks. And the game that Rob Orange called, I don't know that I would call it aggressive. It was like we blitzed a lot more. But when you're dropping guys into coverage, like Anthony Jones, who would also normally be rushing the passer, you're blitzing guys, but you're also dropping guys. So is it really aggressive? It's not risk-taking. Is it really aggressive, or is it just disguising? And I like the way he did it. You didn't need to be overly aggressive. You didn't need to take chances. You didn't need to show things. But at the same time, you can disguise your four or five guys that you're going to bring and make it a little bit more confusing without taking extra chances. And that's a perfect way to play North Dakota. And they played really, really well. I mean, we have 9 sacks on the year and 5 in that game alone. So for me, North Dakota was the offense that could have given us trouble. They gave us no trouble. The only touchdown they scored, that drive was extended on a 3rd and long that they didn't convert because of a silly penalty, out of bounds penalty. So the defense played well. You wonder about the offense. I mean, they go right down the field. It looks like a varsity versus JV team. We score easily, and then we kind of sputter. At one point in the second quarter, you have 11 rushes for 22 yards, when at the end of the game, you ran for 277 yards total. So I wonder if North Dakota absolutely started blitzing us, and it started to give us a little bit more trouble. But I wonder if part of that is they were moving personnel around. They had different guys trying different things, and they didn't seem to be calling different plays. It was almost as if they said, you know what, we don't need to show anything, but let's try some things. How does this guy look here? And can we just get better at what we do already? The answer was in that game. It didn't look great once they started doing that, but now they know. So for me, I don't know if that was North Dakota making adjustments and if I should be concerned if Nebraska can score right away, but then once coaches make adjustments, if we're going to sputter, or if that was just Nebraska saying, we don't need to do a whole lot. Let's try and learn some things here as we try some things out in this particular game.
0: Adam Carriker's with us here on the Doug and Daddy Show ahead of tomorrow's game against Michigan State. So everybody's been saying we were looking forward to week four. We're ready to go. Your senior season, still playing four non-conference games. And I have to laugh. Three of those kind of sounded like what we had this year with Louisiana Tech, Nicholls State, and Troy. Of course, you did make the trip out to Southern Cal in the middle of their great powers in the 2000s. But then came out and had that overtime game with Kansas. So tell us from the player's perspective how things may have just changed attitude-wise this week.
2: So we like to pretend that we're robots and that every game is the exact same and no games mean any more than any other games, but we are human. So from a player's perspective, you're naturally going to be more up for this game and you're going to be more excited for this game. And it's funny, because Dana Holgorsen even called the first three games the preseason.
0: Yeah.
2: Which I'm like, it's not a preseason, but I've also said they look at this like an NFL preseason. Like we knew that, and he came out and said, called it preseason, not non-conference, preseason. And he flat out said, we have had week four circled. And the players have probably had week four circled, he also said. And it's time to step it up. It's time to play big boy football. There's no excuses, no time to have a bad game or anything like that. Like, I'm paraphrasing, but this is what he said in his press conference. Like, they're fully well aware that everything is stepping up a notch, and I'm sure their excitement level will match it. I just hope our discipline level is also appropriate while the level of excitement, I'm sure, as normal human beings, increases on their end as well.
0: Adam Carriker ready now to talk about Michigan State. I had to smile because a lot has been made that Joe Rossi is still the defensive coordinator at Michigan State, despite there being Pat Fitzgerald, the head coach, who gave Nebraska all kinds of fits when he was at Northwestern. Well, the most points Nebraska scored in a conference game last year was against Michigan State, albeit at home. What do you see out of this football team?
2: So Michigan, in reality, we should beat Michigan State by double digits. This is should be and will be. We'll differentiate the two here. This is a team that is obviously largely new coaching staff. They're built by the transfer portal, a lot of new transfer portal players, obviously some returners, and they have the 61st ranked transfer portal class in the country. So they're not sitting here with talent that's going to blow you off the map. Now, they're going to try to run the ball first. They do have an explosive playmaker, a wide receiver, who is averaging over 15 yards a catch. So they're going to try to run the ball. And if they can run the ball, they can keep the ball. They can own the time of possession. They can shorten the game. They can keep our offense off the field. And they can try to get it to the fourth quarter where it's close and make Nebraska play a four-quarter game, which we haven't had to do in 3 weeks. And if I'm Pat Fitzgerald, I'm like, all right, you haven't had to do this in 3 weeks. How do you look in a four-quarter game, and you haven't had to do this at all? How do you look in a four-quarter game versus a Big Ten team physically? Also, if he can keep it close in the fourth quarter, in Pat Fitzgerald's mind, he's like, I wonder if Nebraska starts to look around. Like, here we go again. Mm-hmm. Is this, you know, like the first half of Ohio? A lot of people were looking around like, what is going on? Can I get to them physically? Can I get to them and test them mentally and their mental toughness? And that's why the spread is 5.5. Now, our last five games versus Michigan State have all been decided by 5 points or less, and our last two by field goals. So that probably factors in as well. When you look at this on paper, Nebraska should win by double digits. I'm not proclaiming we're going to win by double digits, but it's one of those things where this is probably the game that, I don't know if Nebraska does or doesn't want it, but it's the game Nebraska needs. It's an appropriate amount of step up that's going to test your toughness, your discipline. It's on the road, your physicality, and a team that you should beat. But how do you respond when you hit somebody in the mouth, but you're playing somebody who can hit you right back? And so that's why I think this is the game Nebraska needs. So we'll see what happens. It would not surprise me if they won by two scores if they go out and play their game. At the same time, this is a weird match. Like, every year that we play Michigan State, it comes down to the wire. And every year it's close. And this is the type of game that Nebraska has not had a lot of success in recent years. Matt Rhule is 2-7 on the road in conference play and 2-8 overall in conference play since he got here. On the road, I should say, overall 2-8 since he got here. So there's little monkeys. And sometimes those monkeys are more mental than physical. You just got to get off your back. And that's why I think this is a game Nebraska needs and needs to win.
0: Yeah, I think last minute here with Adam Carriker, I think if it was somebody besides Pat Fitzgerald as the head coach, Nebraska fans would be feeling way more comfortable going into this football game here. So, Adam, as we got through the first three, is there anything that you have seen from this Nebraska football team that is still a concern that might start to get, I don't know, exploited by the first two mediocre conference opponents?
2: Well, there's question marks, obviously. But if I was going to say concern, that means you've seen things through these first three games that not only are questions that haven't been answered, but they're almost raising more questions to the level of could this be a problem down the road? And two things pop into my head. Penalties. All right, now we had four in the last game. But we still had eight on average the first two games and 65 penalty yards a game. Michigan State's not going to have that. So the turnovers, the penalties, the discipline department, most people are going to expect Michigan State to have the advantage in that until Nebraska proves otherwise. When the margin for error becomes thin, letting an opponent extend a drive because of an out-of-bounds penalty and them getting an extra score, That's not just the difference between shutting them out and beating them 34-7. That's the difference between a win and a loss. So I would say penalties, I don't know that it's a concern, but it's bordering. And special teams, where a lot of the penalties have honestly been. But even still, we kicked the ball out of bounds. We've had some interesting decisions when we returned the ball. We had to burn a timeout on a field goal because we only had 10 guys on the field. So again, it's that little, those little things, those little margins for error. I don't know that they're concerns, but they are like bordering on that concern meter for me. And those would be the two things. So we'll see how they do Saturday. Maybe they start to clean those things up because it would sure be the right time to.
0: It's been a while, though, since Pat Fitzgerald beat the Huskers in the United States. The last time, of course, was that epic in Ireland. So let's hope it's a little while longer. Adam, have a great weekend, man. We'll talk next week.
2: I love the way you put that. Thanks for having me.
0: You bet, Adam. Adam Carriker joining us here on the Doug and Daddy Show. Coming up in a little bit, we'll have Pigskin Pick'em, Jimmy's Selections. What do those kind of look like? What kind of preview you got?
1: Well, I got three games, and I've got a two-team teaser.
0: Okay.
1: All right, so four bets.
0: Okay. Coming up with Jimmy. Yeah. Plus, we will be doing Pigskin Pick'em right around the corner. We are going to talk to Matt Wenzel from M Live about Michigan State. Just again, some of those things you see on social media. It was a year ago today that we lost our buddy Matt Verzal, the Grand Island native who we used to have on the show quite a bit and was just getting really into doing a lot of the radio and TV, and unfortunately lost him at a young age. And then today's 9 to 5, Jimmy, 9:25. So it's Dolly Parton given day.
1: Yeah.
0: Because 9:25 came really quick after her passing here in the last
1: month.
0: Yeah,
1: no kidding.
0: So you got that going on. And then I looked up the Royals schedule. No, they're on the road the whole week of the Nebraska game.
1: I know. We're still
0: they're on the road the whole week.
1: Yeah. Doug, from a 1 to a 10, how much are you in favor? I'm saying my favorite is a 2.
0: Yeah.
1: You're higher than that. You're okay with it. You're a 4 or 5? I'm not putting numbers in your – you're not a 10, are you?
0: No.
1: Okay.
0: No. Yeah. Again, whatever.
1: Yeah.
0: Whatever will be. We need a little more clarification, but yeah, it's not that exciting.
1: Yep.
0: It's not that exciting. Coming up, we're going to talk Michigan State football with Matt Wenzel. Stay with us.
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0: 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Doug Duda, Jim Langan, ready to preview the opponent, and Michigan State from MLive, Matt Wenzel, always great to be with us whenever we ask throughout the year. And Matt, it's time to find out a little bit more about these two football teams. How are things going as we head out there on Saturday?
20: Oh, not too bad overall. Last week, everybody was talking about going to Notre Dame. It was going to be a monsoon, and you know, you're worried about, or you're dreading, you know, weather delays and all this. And you know, it barely rained at all. So, but yeah, a lot of worrying about or concerns about something that might not materialize. But weather should not be a problem tomorrow. Should be a pretty nice game, even though. Still do not understand the 5 o'clock kickoff time, but what the hell, you know? Yeah. Just play the games and just making stuff up these days as far as game times.
0: Well, I agree with you. A little bit different, especially for the Big Ten Network. But Matt, I guess let's 2-1 with the loss to Notre Dame. Nebraska 3-0. I think everybody's fan bases and media included trying to find out what kind of team they have. Anything that has stood out to you differently, positively, negatively? From when we were talking back in July about what this Michigan State team would be, or is it still too early to tell?
20: I think it's a little still too early to tell, but I do think you do, and I don't think what I've seen is a surprise. You're just starting to get a sense of what the team's, I don't know if identity is the right word, but, you know, just the way they're going to approach things under Fitzgerald. You know, he's a much different coach than Jonathan Smith from a, you know, just a messaging standpoint, you know, the energy, the just the way, you know, he handles it. So, yeah, I mean, I think they're basically kind of shaping up to be what I thought they'd be. You still don't really know. Is this a team that's going to make, you know, end the bowl skid, or are they just going to, you know, is it going to fall apart and they're, you know, it's going to go bad? I think it's more, like we talked about in July, like I think I mentioned, like there's so many toss up games on the schedule for Michigan State that, you know, you don't really know which way it's going to go. And that's kind of where we're at right now. And this weekend is a perfect example of one of those.
0: Yeah, Jimmy, I was going to say, I would think that the spread's going to be less than a touchdown in the next five. Nebraska, Wisconsin, Illinois, Northwestern, UCLA. Those are the next five. 5-0, 0-5. Either way, Jimmy, I wouldn't be surprised about Michigan State.
1: Yeah, no kidding. What a schedule. Yeah. You know, Michigan State, just for our listeners, seven times since 2010, Michigan State has won 10 games or more. I mean, this program from 2010 to 2021 was really an elite program. It has really taken a step back these last 4 years. And I think maybe you're right. I think maybe Fitzgerald's the answer to this with his body language. But I think this game is a game that is very winnable. That when they looked at their schedule, Notre Dame probably not so much, but the Nebraska game, they thought this was a very winnable game. And I think they're putting a lot on the table. Your thoughts on that?
20: Yeah, absolutely. I mean, this is, I guess I would say that, you know, they're trying to maximize on this new energy that Fitzgerald brings to the program and what this, you know, the higher standards they have. You know, you looked at, you know, coming off the field in Notre Dame, I don't think most people thought gave Michigan State a chance, obviously, going down there, and they were within 7 at halftime. You know, they were in the fight. And Fitzgerald got up there after the game and said, you know, he's pissed and blah, blah, blah. And then on Monday was asked more or less about, you know, the good, you know, the fans being, you know, kind of just that positive vibe coming off of a loss. And he basically shot that down and said he doesn't want it. That drives him crazy. He doesn't want to hear that rah, rah, we played hard, you know, good try. So I think they're just trying to reestablish that kind of, you know, the new standard, whether they can get back there or not. I mean, we know Mark D'Antonio did things at Michigan State that nobody thought were possible. And it's unclear if they can ever get back there in a new Big Ten, in a new era where everything is different. But they think they got their guy. And I mean, again, going back to the offseason, I didn't understand a lot of people bagging the hire. I thought Fitzgerald was as good a coach as they were going to get. So it seems like a good match. And so far, it seems like it's, you know, pretty much going pretty well.
0: Talking with Matt Wenzel of M Life here on the Doug and Daddy Show as Michigan State hosts Nebraska tomorrow. A lot has been made about physicality. I think I hear that word every week in a Big Ten game and even smaller class. We got to be the more physical team. Is Michigan State really as physical as some of the powerhouses that they had in the past that Jimmy was talking about?
20: I mean, the physicality is there with the talent. I don't think, you know, that's the difference. You know, they're playing hard, they're playing tough, and that's, I mean, that's a prerequisite, I think, for a Fitzgerald team. I just don't think they have the guys. You know, if you look at Notre Dame's defense, you know, you got first round guys, you know, projected there. Michigan State doesn't have that on their defense. You know, they have some solid dudes, but the talent level is still a little bit off. And it's going to take time to get there, but I think they made some decent, personnel choices as far as the portal goes. You know, you look at a guy like Eli Conan, former D2 guy who, you know, spent last year at Illinois, and he's been pretty impactful as a defensive tackle. He's got three sacks. He had three sacks through the first two games, which is more than anybody on the team had last year. Jordan Hall is a guy that, you know, he's like their, you know, he's their, the face of the program from a player standpoint. He's been there 4 years through three coaches. He's endured all of it, and he's as good a linebacker as there is in the Big Ten. But they don't have that depth, I don't think, below that. They don't have the really, really high-end talent, and I don't think they're at the depth yet where they need to be. But, you know, it's three games in, so give it some time.
1: You know, I can't get a feel on the game either because – this NIL and all the changes of players, you know, Nebraska's quarterback's a different quarterback. But last year, Nebraska caught some breaks early. We blocked a punt and got a touchdown and got up early. Michigan State came right back. Michigan State had three turnovers to Nebraska's one and only gets beat 11 points. I thought that game was closer than it appeared. So I just think with Michigan State being at home, we heard earlier that Matt Rhule is 2-8 on Big Ten road games since he's been at Nebraska. It puts us in a suspect feeling. We're a six-point favorite. Man, to me, Michigan State, if you've got a quarterback, if you've got a couple guys that can play, you're going to give us all we want. And what do you feel?
20: Yeah, I mean, I'm a little surprised when the spread came out. I thought it'd be a little closer than, you know, 5.5 or whatever it was that I last saw. But, yeah, you know, this is kind of a interesting matchup in the way that it came about last year. You know, that was basically last year in Nebraska was the beginning of the real end of Aiden Shiles at MSU because they just could. He was just getting drilled. And, you know, he had to come out of the game. Alessio Milivojevic, who is their new starting quarterback, he had enters the game with, he'd attempted all of two college passes before then, and both of them were intercepted. And he stepped in there and I thought he played well, and kind of showed you a glimpse of what was going to be in the future. I thought Michigan State should have won that game. I thought they blew it. The block punt early going down, and these are just a lot of their own mistakes. I guess the point being that, you know, Alessio is now in a position where he's coming off the roughest game of his career, at Notre Dame. First, you know, he threw two picks and, you know, again, that's a really good defense, but I think this is obviously a chance for him to rebound. And Nebraska, again, you know, they haven't really played anybody, you know, like Michigan State, two MAC teams to open, and then they, you know, get an FCS opponent for week three. So I guess I'm rambling a little bit and don't remember where this is going, but I think this will be a very close game. I'm surprised by them being Nebraska being, you know, a favorite by 5.5 or whatever.
0: Yeah, and when he came into the ball game, he went 6 for 7, 71 yards and a touchdown for Michigan State. Right. And now Childs, of course, is off to a decent start over at Northwestern. Speaking of transfers, Kenneth Williams, the former Husker, now with your ball club, what have you seen from him in these first three games?
20: Well, I mean, the thing that most people are going to remember that stands out is last week. You know, he had a wide-open touchdown catch, and he dropped it, and that was – you know, I still haven't got the complete answer, but I mean, I think it may have been, if he had completed it, it might have been called back for illegal man downfield or either way. He's a guy that flashed in their spring showcase game. You don't really know. He's more of a returner, but he also, you know, they're getting a little creative in using him. I think he's brought some juice to the return game that they needed. I wouldn't be surprised at all if he, you know, pops one for a touchdown this year, at least one. But yeah, he's just more of like, he's not their lead back. He's not, you know, but they're going to work him in there. And I heard, you know, Fitzgerald was basically said, you know, it's one play, whatever. And he was impressed by the way he rebounded in the return game at Notre Dame. But yeah, I heard Matt Rhule talking about him on Monday or whatever, and, you know, being complimentary, but yeah, I mean, he's one of those guys that needs to, a role. It's just a little murky kind of how they're going to use them offensively, but special teams, they have to be better, obviously, for Michigan State, and he's part of that.
1: You know, Matt, right now Rutgers and Purdue are 17 and 18 in the Big Ten. Where do you have Michigan State in the top 16 teams in the Big Ten, and where do you have Nebraska?
20: I middle of the pack, I think, for both of them would just be my guess right now.
1: Okay.
20: Because, again, it's early, don't really know. Nebraska really hasn't played anybody. Michigan State's schedule, they don't have to play Indiana. They don't have to play Ohio State. So, like we talked about earlier, those toss-up games, that's just kind of the way it feels right now. It's how hard these days, you know, with so much changes over the course of off-season, you know, these teams. basically half the roster's brand new. I mean, it's October, November, you know, before you really start to get a feel of where these teams are at. But I'd say middle of the pack. I think the top tier, your Indiana, Ohio States of the world. I mean, who the hell saw the way it was going to work for Oregon coming into the season? You know, that's, you know, a surprise with the amount of talent and money they're spending. So it takes a little while to figure this out. And Michigan State, you know, again, look at their schedule. I mean, the next five games, they could easily win those five games and go to Michigan as a ranked team. Who the hell knows? But they could also lose those five games, and you know. So I just think it's still too early to tell. And you know, 18 teams in the Big Ten. Who the hell knows anymore?
0: Last question for you, Matt. What do you think about Cam Edwards? Has he been what everybody wanted, or did he just pile up some decent yards those first 2 weeks? And I think if Nebraska can slow him down, that's going to probably be the difference in this football game. I think they will have success against Milivojevic, but what about that run game for Cam?
20: Yeah, I mean, I would agree with you. If Nebraska's defense, if they can keep him in check, that's going to be a real problem, obviously, for Michigan State. They don't have those elite receivers. They don't have those game breakers. They got a couple dudes that are, you know, decent. But Nick Marsh isn't there anymore. You know, you don't have that kind of guy. So if you can't run the ball, you're in trouble. And Edwards, you know, Fitzgerald is very bullish on him, saying expect him to be the best running back in the nation. I don't think that's the case. I like what you see from him. His jump cut ability is really impressive. I think the offensive line has been decent as far as a rebuild, a little too early to tell. I think he's a good running back. I think he's better. He's an upgrade from what they had last year. They got some change of pace guys in there, but he's clearly their guy. One concern would be, you know, he's constantly getting banged up. You know, they ran the hell out of him in week one, and he got hurt. Get banged up, but he's continued to be out there, but he was helped off the field again late at Notre Dame. It's just something to keep an eye on, health wise. But yeah, I mean, they need him. They need him to be, effective in order for their offense to really go and not put too much pressure on Alessio.
0: All right, Matt. Hey, we will look forward to the ball game on Saturday, and it's always great chat with you. I appreciate the time. Enjoy the weekend, my friend. Thank you.
20: No problem. You guys have a good one.
0: There he is, MLive. Find out a lot more. Matt does a great job covering Michigan State sports, and check that out. So, Jimmy, we'll make our total points here in the pick 'em. But what do you think about the game tomorrow?
1: I think it's going to be 20-17. I don't know who's going to win, but I'll have to pick one of the two teams. But I think it's going to be low scoring, and I think it'll come down to somebody who kicks the last winning field goal. But I got it just a 3-point game. So.
0: Everybody kind of talking about that spread. I said it, kind of mentioned it earlier in the week. If Jonathan Smith was the coach at Michigan State, I think Nebraska would be favored by 9. But it's Pat Fitzgerald, so it's 5, 5.5. Do you think that's accurate at all?
1: I think the spread's probably correct.
0: I think that's because of Pat Fitzgerald.
1: Could be. And not only that, he does have a tendency to play games at a lower score. He'll try to beat you 13-10, 16-13, when he doesn't think he has the best team. He'll punt the ball on fourth down. He plays field's position. And when you do that, it's hard to beat somebody. Like I've talked to you about that before. And in basketball, you got a 9-point spread. If the guy plays you to 100, it's easy to beat him by 9. If he plays you to 50, it's hard to beat him by 9 points. You know, so I think that's going to be that type of a game. I think it'll be a low-scoring game just because I think Michigan State's going to play field position.
0: You know, for Pigskin Pick'em this week, I have two questions. One, I think, is hard enough that they're just going to look it up and find out.
1: Okay.
0: The other one is too easy.
1: The other one about Michigan State, they played Notre Dame. It was a 10-10 tie in 1966.
0: No.
1: Nope. Okay.
0: Do you know who Nick Saban, first game at Michigan State, played Nebraska? That's a famous one where Tom Osborne told him, you're not as bad as you think you are.
1: Yeah, exactly.
0: After the game. And then who was his first win? Yeah. The next week, nobody's in Louisville.
1: Okay.
0: Okay. You know what the next week was? Conference opener. It was a tie. In his first three games, he had a win, a loss, and a tie.
1: Now, that's a good question.
0: You know which Big Ten team it was?
1: I'm going to guess it was Iowa.
0: No.
1: Who was it?
0: I'm going to give you 10 more guesses because you got to remember who was. That's about all that was in the conference at the time. Tied Purdue, 35-35. That's how long ago. It was pre-overtime, people. Pre-overtime. So instead, Let's go to a very famous play. Let's get to it. 888-455-ESPN. Remember, one chance per household to take us on in Pigskin Pick'em to give everybody a chance. 888-455-3776. If you get the first person to get our trivia question right, you'll go to Big Dally's Deli, two locations in Hastings, downtown, and across from historic Duncan Field, and enjoy a great meal. And, of course, don't forget to load up at Big Dally's Deli. Then if you beat Jimmy and I, you will get the opportunity to go to Cunningham's. We'll have a $20 gift card to go to Cunningham's. I was standing from maybe me to you, Jimmy. Who caught the Hail Mary touchdown against Northwestern? Ron Kellogg threw it. Who caught it? 888-455-3776. You better not have to look this one up. 888-455-3776. Who caught the Hail Mary when Bo Pelini and Ron Kellogg beat Pat Fitzgerald and Northwestern? Who caught that Hail Mary? First correct caller takes us on in Pigskin Pick'em.
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0: 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Doug and Daddy Show, ESPN Tri-Cities. It's Friday, and to wind down the week, it's time to get Jimmy's selections and a pigskin pick'em. And today's trivia question was, hey, who caught the Hail Mary from Ron Kellogg when Nebraska beat Pat Fitzgerald and Northwestern? One of the greats over the last 15 years. The answer, of course, is Jordan Westerkamp. And Jeff from Holdridge knew the answer and is going to be heading to Big Dally's Deli, two locations in Hastings across from Duncan Field or downtown, open 6 days a week, breakfast, lunch, whatever you want. And Jeff, are you ready to take us on?
24: I will sure try.
0: All right, let's do it. Let's do it. Jimmy, what do you think about the games this
1: week? They look tough. It looks like I'm going to go 2-8 again.
0: Let's get after it. The first one, we got a couple games going tonight, so you'll find out on Friday if you're out of the gate pretty good. Army is favored by 3 at Temple. Jeff, who you got?
24: I will take Temple.
0: Jimmy, who you going to take?
1: I'm going to take Army.
0: We're going to give him one right out of the gate.
1: Are you? But we're going to go clean sweep.
0: Yeah, okay. Dad, no. He gets Temple.
1: Oh, okay.
0: And we're taking Army.
1: All right.
0: So he's rooting hard for the ex-Matt rules. Dad was in the Army, so you take Army
1: every
0: time, no matter what. Georgia Tech favored by 3.5, going all the way out to Stanford. Jimmy, who you got?
1: I'm going to take Georgia Tech.
0: Jeff?
24: I will as well, Georgia Tech.
0: Well, I am going to take the home team in Stanford on a Friday night. That just should be how things go. TCU is favored by 3 at Scott Frost or Central Florida. Jimmy, I'm still one of the people in this state that like Central Florida. I like Scott Frost, maybe more than I like Central Florida. I'm going to take Central Florida. Jeff, who you got?
24: I will. I like Scott Frost, but I'll take TCU.
0: That's, see, there's heart and then there's brain, and Jeff's using brain. Go ahead, Jimmy, who you got?
1: I like Scott Frost also. Disappointed that he beat me in my last game I ever coached, though, in a basketball game. I'll take TCU.
0: All right. They are the favorite. Clemson. Here's another cross-country trip. Clemson is favored by 1.5 at California. Jeff, who you got?
24: I'll take the Clemson Tigers.
0: Jimmy, I'm going to take Clemson.
1: I'll take California.
0: Oklahoma State at West Virginia. Oklahoma State at West Virginia. West Virginia is favored by 1.5. Jimmy, who you got?
1: I'll take West Virginia.
0: Jeff?
24: Let down. I'll take West Virginia.
0: Yeah, see, I'm going to stick on this. Oklahoma State is the next Indiana until things get weird. So
1: you took West Virginia?
0: No, Jeff took West Virginia.
1: Oh, okay, got it.
0: Jeff, yeah. West Virginia.
1: Sorry. Yeah. Wrong again, bungalow head.
0: This is what happens when we have me doing everything.
1: Yeah,
0: right? I get confused, too. Sometimes I got to go back and listen to make sure I didn't circle something.
1: Yeah, no, you did good.
0: Hey, here's another game where the spread is 1.5. UCLA favored by 1.5 at Maryland. For some reason, I'm still kind of rooting for Maryland every time except next week. I'm going to take Maryland. Jimmy?
1: I'll take UCLA.
0: Jeff?
24: A long trip. I'll take Maryland.
0: Okay. Now, look out. We're getting into those top 25 matchups. Here we go. Ole Miss at Florida. Florida's favored by 3, and Florida's coach asked them if they were on drugs. That's what he asked the media.
1: Why are they favored?
0: What's going on here? Florida's favored by 3 at home over Ole Miss after Ole Miss beat LSU. Jeff, who you got?
24: I'll take the Gators.
0: Jimmy?
1: I think he's right. Really do, but I'm going to take Ole Miss.
0: Why didn't you just take Florida?
1: Because I just want the contest to be fun.
0: Wow. I'm thinking about taking Ole Miss.
1: Are you really?
0: Well, yeah. So, big deal, right? You know, what the heck? I'm thinking about that. But Vegas is very smart. And the problem here is the remaining of my picks, this is where I probably am not very good. But I'm going to try and win the contest. I'm going to take Ole Miss.
1: Okay.
0: Oregon favored by 2.5 at USC. Jimmy, who you got?
1: I'll take Southern Cal.
0: I'm taking Oregon because I still think they're going to be playing in the national final four.
1: Yeah,
0: I think I still think they're going to figure it out. Jeff, who you got? Oregon or USC?
24: I think I'll take the Trojans and Southern Cal.
0: Okay, a lot of home now. See.

0: Michigan beat Oklahoma at home.
1: Could be another one of those 12-10 games.
0: Maybe less.
1: Texas, favored by 4.5 at Tennessee. Jeff, who you got in this one?
2: Well, I don't like Texas, so I have to take Tennessee.
1: Jimmy?
0: I don't like Texas, but I'm taking Texas.
1: This just seems weird, too. It just seems like this should be an automatic win for Texas. It's a battle of Orange.
0: I don't dislike
1: the Prez is going to be there. We got game day. We got everybody that's going to be there. If Tennessee wins, then we really got topsy-turvy.
0: Tennessee could win this game easy. They could.
1: Okay. Yeah. You talked me into it, Jimmy. Yeah. I would way rather see Tennessee win.
0: They could
1: win easy. So I'm going to feel good about it. Right. Tennessee. So there we go. And just in case we need the tiebreaker, which have we needed it yet? Maybe the first week we did.
0: Yeah.
1: Total points, Nebraska, Michigan State again this week. It's 48.5. It seems like that's what it's been right around there. So Nebraska, Michigan State. What's the total points tomorrow, Jeff?
2: 47.
1: Jimmy, you want to go or you want me to go?
0: I'll go next. 44.4.
1: You know what? I've been on kind of the under train, right?
0: Yep.
1: And was correct last week. Not so much in that Bowling Green game. We were a little higher, but I was still on those. I think for some reason, I don't think this is terrible. I don't know. I don't think Michigan State's going to score much on Nebraska. And now all of a sudden it's going through my head here that I think maybe Nebraska wins this game fairly easily. But you know what? Even if it's 28-10, you know how many points that is?
0: 38.
1: It's not 47. Mm-hmm. It's not 47.
0: Yeah, I know.
1: You've already got the low covered. I hate doing this. Okay. Maybe it goes double overtime.
0: Okay.
1: I'm going to have to go over Jeff here, and I'm going to take 50.
0: Exactly.
1: That's it. 50 exactly.
0: What if it comes up 49? It's a tie.
1: That's not going to happen.
0: Yeah, do you want to go 49.9 or 50.1? Got to do one or the other.
1: Well, he's got 47. It won't be a tie.
0: Oh, that's right. My fault.
1: It won't be a tie. Yeah, Jeff's already a winner. Now he goes for the $20 in Cunningham's cash. Jeff, good luck. Thanks for listening.
2: Hey, great show. Thank you very much.
0: Thank you for listening. You bet. Appreciate it.
1: Jeff from Holdridge joining us on today's Doug and Daddy show, and that takes us into a Husker Online radio show is coming up with Steve Sipple, Robin Washit, Sean Callahan, and the gang, and Jimmy.
0: All right.
1: What are we looking at?
0: We're going to take South Alabama. Only 27% of the people are on them. They're playing at Kentucky. You know, and Kentucky had just that big win over Texas A&M, and they kind of got some breaks early against Alabama, and the game got away from them. I just don't think that Kentucky, I think they'll win the game, but I think South Alabama can compete a little bit. South Alabama earlier this year played Tulane. They lost 28-24. They outgained Tulane 480-400 on offense, and they had three turnovers, and Tulane only had one. They had 25 first downs to 16 first downs by Tulane. If Tulane was playing Kentucky, the spread would not be 21. But South Alabama it is, so you're getting some free points just because of their name of their school. So take South Alabama plus 21 versus Kentucky. We're going to take Wisconsin, who's going on the road. They're playing Penn State.
1: God, you hate Penn State. Is that 3 out of 4 weeks you've picked against Penn State?
0: I think I might have.
1: And that's last week.
0: The only one only two I've given me right twice on. Wisconsin, only 30% of the people are playing them, so 70% is on Penn State. That's the other reason, is people are betting Penn State. So
1: this is kind of a big game for you. You gave Wisconsin total over at the beginning of the season.
0: Yeah, I think I might have given Penn State over, too, at the beginning of the season. I think at both of them. Yeah.
1: Oh, yeah, you did.
0: Both of them, yeah.
1: You're going to get one of them here.
0: Yeah, but I like Wisconsin to compete in this game. They get plus 10. We're going to take the Michigan-Iowa game under the 38.5. Those two teams have been playing really good defense, if you think about it. Michigan, and I don't know if Michigan's defense is that good. They did play that Western Michigan game. It was a low-scoring game, and they kind of lucked out with the extra second to win like a 13-12 game. They hold Oklahoma to 10. Oklahoma didn't look very good offensively, but I don't think Iowa's offense is great. And I think Iowa's defense is probably good, and I think both these coaches will play ball control.
1: Iowa.
0: So 38.5. And then our teaser, we're going to take a 7-point teaser because we want to get Wisconsin up to 17. So we're going to pay Wisconsin plus 17 and we're going to play.

0: the Iowa Michigan under 45 and a half, a two-team teaser. So those are the four plays we're playing.
1: All right, there you go. South Alabama getting 21 against Kentucky. Wisconsin getting 10 against Penn State. The under, the total under of 38 and a half on the Michigan-Iowa game. And then Jimmy's going to hook those two on a teaser with Wisconsin and the unders getting a seven-point teaser and bringing that home this week. So there you go. Jimmy's selections for week number four. How are you feeling?
0: Oh, I don't not. If you don't have a whole lot of confidence, and when you're the last eight games, I'm 4-4, and that's been the hottest that I've been. 4-4. Yeah, you're 4-4 in the last eight games you selected. It's not like it was last year when I was 8-2 or something. So we'll see how this comes out. I could see South Alabama being down 21-0 before I turn the TV on.
1: Let's hope that doesn't happen. No. Folks, a lot of great football on the radio tonight. 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Tomorrow, UNK taking on Washburn. The game kicks off at 1. We will have the rebroadcast on News Channel Nebraska Television at 7. So you can go to the game, then you can watch the Huskers, and then you can come watch the NCN broadcast of the UNK-Washburn game as well. Homecoming, congratulations again to all the Hall of Famers going in from the soccer and the volleyball teams for Hastings College. And Texas-Tennessee at 11, followed by the Huskers at 4 tomorrow here on ESPN. Thanks again to Matt Wenzel of MLive, Adam Carricker. Monday, the UNK cross-country high school meet, the biggest cross-country meet of the year in the state of Nebraska. Hopefully it dries up a little bit ahead of that, and we will have Matt Rule's press conference. So have a good weekend, everyone. And after this news update, we head to talk to Sean Callahan and the gang with Husker Online.
2: From the News Channel Nebraska Newsroom, I'm Braden Shanahan. Downtown Hastings will host its first ever Roper Romp event this Saturday, celebrating the character Helen Roper from the 1970 sitcom Three's Company. 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Participants are encouraged to dress up like Helen Roper, as several businesses in downtown Hastings will be involved selling vintage items, jewelry, tattoos, craft games, and more. 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Organizers say anyone can attend whether or not they register, but those who do not register risk missing out on major activities. In recognition of Save a Life Day, Central Community College distributed the opioid overdose reversal drug Narcan to students across all three of its campuses yesterday. Along with the medication, the college handed out keychains designed to hold a single dose, allowing students to keep the life-saving treatment accessible at all times. College officials say equipping students with the drug empowers bystanders to step in and save lives during an overdose emergency. Expecting families in Holdridge got the chance to connect with local resources and support before welcoming a new baby. Twin Rivers Public Health hosted its Sweet Beginnings Community Baby Shower last night at the City Auditorium, bringing health providers, churches, and family support organizations together in one place. Families could pick up items like diapers, learn more about available services, and ask questions about pregnancy and early childhood. Twin Rivers says the event also helped introduce families to its Healthy Families Nebraska program, which connects parents with support specialists throughout pregnancy and early parenthood. You can find more of today's news online at newschannelnebraska.com. 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
9: 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But guys, it's an exciting week for us because going on the road, it's like we're 12-year-old kids again.
11: Especially you and Rob.
9: It's like we're 12-year-old kids going to the Holodome and Kearney.
11: Yeah.
12: This is what Sean and I live for.
11: I
12: football road trips, particularly the Friday night before a football road
11: I have
12: trip.
11: Noticed.
12: We get a little excited.
11: Yeah. It'll be fun, but it is. Without getting into your guys' nighttime habits.
9: Oh, God. We just go out and watch football at a sports bar.
12: I could have phrased that much differently.
9: Our nighttime habits are much different than what yours were.
12: It was extremely misleading.
11: It wasn't.
12: Nighttime habits.
11: I'm looking forward to the start of Big Ten play. Frankly,
9: yeah, this non-conference schedule in general for the Big Ten, you had it

0: but Oklahoma State, Oregon.
1: There's not been a ton of meat on the bone. I mean, last week to have to watch Rutgers USC at 2:30 on CBS.
0: Yeah, and what I was kind of talking about is like what Dana Holgorsen said today. He was ready. The guys are ready. He said we kind of had – he's very – you ever notice that Dana's kind of lays it on the line? He said we had kind of circled game four. You don't always hear that.
2: Things you can say after the fact. You don't say that beforehand.
0: Right. And he said we respect – now he did make sure. He said we respect our opponents, but we had kind of circled game four. I thought Saturday morning, I don't know about you guys, but Saturday morning, I was thinking, okay, one more of these kind of inferior opponents is okay. If they had to go one more, if they had to go a fourth one, I'd be like, okay, no, this is too much. But they pushed it to the limit, and now we go into the Big Ten. It's a perfect time.
1: And next year, they're going to open. It's going to be three of these games again next year, but they are going to open now the Miami of Ohio game, August 27th on a Friday in Arrowhead Stadium. And I do think that's smart to make that game the opener, because it would be weird to go to Arrowhead like week two or three.
0: Right. But I agree.
1: I think an opener is different.
0: Yeah.
1: People will be excited. And
0: good point.
1: Depending on how the season finishes out, I still think Nebraska fans will fill that place.
0: Yeah, that's a great point, to do it for the opener. And then, hey, Sean, how's it work out after that? Is there an open week?
1: No, so then week two is the same opponent they were going to originally open the year up with. Now I'm blanking on who that is.
0: Yeah, Robin, I hope.
1: I know they have Northern Iowa on there. But, yeah, the third week takes the Miami of Ohio game off. You know, they switch. That will be a conference game.
0: We don't know what a conference game is.
1: So you'll go Miami of Ohio.
2: Northern Illinois.
1: Then Northern Illinois. Week one, Iowa. Week two. Then you'll have week three will be a Big Ten game. Mm. And I know Matt Rule's druthers, I think he would like that to be a road game just to kind of knock it out of the way.
2: Because then what, you'd only have three road games over the back half of the schedule?
0: All right, go over that again. August 27th will be Miami of Ohio in
2: Kansas
0: Arrowhead.
2: City
1: on Friday.
2: So
0: the next week,
2: Northern Illinois on September 4th. Then that next week, September 11th,
1: conference game.
0: So when's Northern Iowa?
2: The 18th, okay. The following week.
0: That's what I was wondering.
1: Yeah, then you get two bye weeks as well, and you've got to figure the trip to Washington next year. A bye week will follow that, and Nebraska. You know, I was talking to someone over there. They really wanted to make sure people understand there still will be a game on September 11th. So don't schedule your weddings for September 11th.
0: Like, okay.
2: Shouldn't do that anyway.
1: That will still be like we don't know what the open dates will be for next year. But September 11th, which was the Miami, Ohio date, will be now a Big Ten game. So a much bigger game.
0: We don't know home or road, though.
1: Nope. We don't know any details about the conference slate until the Big Ten. And that was like, I almost want to say it was like November or December last year when we find those things. That's not till later.
0: Yeah, I look at the Arrowhead thing as a treat for the fans. Like it's like a bowl.
1: I'd like it to be on a Saturday just for the high school football sake of things and other things like that. But I think Friday's better than Thursday.
0: Yeah. Mm-hmm. Yeah. So there you go. But anyway, yeah, I'm serious. This is exciting. And we have to enjoy the season's moving a little too fast for my liking. But it is nice to be in the Big Ten, and this is a huge game for Nebraska. I'm hearing people say must win, which I will not do. I won't go there. Not this early. It's a philosophical discussion. It becomes that. The reason I don't say must is because if you lose this, then beat Indiana, then you're back to where you were.
2: Right.
0: Even better, actually.
2: I think it just goes back to the narrative of how critical a 5-0 start was, given the perception of what the back half of the schedule was going to be. Now, I think things have changed a little bit. Like, Oregon doesn't look like this superhuman team that's going to beat Nebraska by 60. Maybe it's a blowout, but like,
0: doesn't look like
2: they look much different now than they did in August, at least from the outside looking in. And then Washington, they're much different looking team than they were a couple weeks ago. So, like, I still think it's important. It's your first road game, your first Big Ten game against a quote-unquote first-year head coach. Mm. That, you know, this is a game that this is kind of a prove-it game. Like, the non-conference was all about building up to this game. And if you come and lay an egg, there's going to be a real morale hit, both internally and externally.
0: Yeah, you're right.

0: I don't, the reason, part of the reason I sort of resist that discussion, Sean, just real quick, we'll get to you.
1: take over.
0: I know.
1: Host.
0: The reason I resist it, though, is because there's this insinuation if they lose, then the whole thing crumbles.
2: No.
0: I'd like to think that the program is at a place where if it loses, it loses. You know, it'll come back and be okay. You know,
3: yeah, they've just built up, you know, I mean, compared to where things were at the beginning before the season, like we're just talking about how this was like the least excited people had been going into Nebraska football season that they can remember. Well, they have three straight strong performances against lower quality teams. And if they go out and continue that and play well and win on the road, then all of a sudden, like, you're looking at the season differently. But if they go out and lose by 14 yeah. and just kind of look cruddy all along the way, then I think you're kind of reverting back to where you were before some of that goodwill was built during non-conference.
1: All right, Robin, I do want to get this in yes. now. We're up against it.
0: What's that?
1: Basketball. Okay. Nebraska basketball picked up a major commitment this week for the class of 2027. The number 21 overall player in the country, Robin, mm-hmm. Dawson Batie out of Dallas St. Mark's mm-hmm. commits to Nebraska after his visit in Lincoln this weekend.
3: Yes, the major deal. Obviously, his profile speaks for itself, but I look at what his ceiling is as a prospect. I mean, he's legitimate 6'8", you know, 220-ish, but he's got a frame where he could get up to 230, I think, no problem. And you pair his skill, his three-point shot, his ability to initiate offense, bring the ball up, defend, do all Ooh. These things. Ooh. He is the type of four-man that Fred Hoiberg has not had yet at Nebraska. You would have to go back to his Iowa State days, like the George Niang type
0: okay.
3: of that kind of do-it-all, 6'8"-ish point forward that thrives in Fred's system. And this is a guy they've recruited for 4 years now. Ernie Ziegler, in particular, has been in contact with Dawson Batie and his family for a solid 4 years. And they really ramped it up over the last two and really put the pedal to the metal over the past 10 to 12 months. And they brought him in on multiple visits. He came to a basketball game last year. He went to the elite camp last year. Came back for obviously his official visit this year. So they did everything necessary and were as aggressive in recruiting Dawson Batie as any team on his offer list. And that included schools like Kansas, Kentucky. Obviously, Stanford was probably the runner-up in this conversation. But he's a high-profile player who's looking for more than school brand. And okay. I think the fit and relationships that he saw with Nebraska ultimately made them the front runner throughout.
1: After Bryce McGowan's, like, where does he, in terms of ranking, Robin, you've been doing this a long time, mm-hmm. like, is this as high as they've ever gotten?
3: Oh, he's over McGowan.
1: Oh, so he's ranked higher than McGowan's.
3: Yeah, he finished 28th. So we'll see where Dawson ends up in the final rankings. People wonder, too, because they call him a five-star. On the Rivals industry ranking, he's a four-star, and all the major recruiting services have him as a four-star. But he's, you know, a top 25 player in the country. I think that as the rankings expand for the 27 class, they add more five stars, and he's certainly going to be in that conversation. And he's going to be in the conversation to be a McDonald's All-American, Ooh. A legitimate contender. He would be Nebraska's first ever McDonald's All-American if that were to happen.
1: All right. Well, big news for Nebraska basketball. When we come back, we'll set the stage more for East Lansing as we'll talk offensive storylines heading into Michigan State. 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
1: 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But let's get into the offense, guys, as Nebraska gets ready to head out to East Lansing this week to open Big Ten play. To me, on paper, this game feels strength on strength. Nebraska's offense versus the Michigan State defense. As a Michigan State defense that held Notre Dame to 27 points, which, you know, they're going to play physical. They're going to play a different style than Nebraska is used to. And they're pretty good against the run.
0: Yes. The good news there is that Nebraska has a pretty versatile attack. Now, I will admit, Sean, I haven't fully scouted Michigan State. I did watch them against Toledo. I don't want to paint them as something they're not. They're pretty ordinary. Okay,
1: they play sound football. They don't turn it over.
0: They're at best, I would say, at best a 6-6 type team.
1: Maybe 7-5.
0: Yeah, maybe. So yeah, they got a nice defense. They were losing to Toledo in the fourth quarter though, 20-19. So there's some perspective. I think that Notre Dame game was pretty soggy. Notre Dame's offense isn't that great.
1: They did not allow a run of longer than 17 yards versus Notre Dame.
0: Yeah, that's pretty good, I guess. I don't want to blow them up into something they're not. But I mean, Dana has something going on offense. We know that. Nebraska's, you know, they're a top 15 offense right now in the nation against inferior competition. But it's you'd have to say they're versatile. Sean, you pointed out in the press conference, they're averaging 40 runs a game.
1: Yeah, 40.33.
0: 40.33. They've run the ball 121 times and passed it 90. That's the breakdown. Dana was – I mean, the interesting thing he said today was we ran it into – against North Dakota, we're running into run blitzes. You don't hear all that often about run
1: blitzes.
0: That's
1: the beauty of what these games can do. It allows you to go in the lab and kind of experiment. You can't experiment running into run blitzes versus Iowa.
0: No. So, and he said Michigan State last year used a lot of run blitzes against them. Michigan State has not shown that this year, but he expects them to on Saturday. So there you go.
3: I'm sure both teams have. Maybe not Michigan State as much because they played Notre Dame, but I'm sure there's some wrinkles that have yet to be shown. And I know Nebraska's got some stuff up their sleeves that they've been holding on to. So that'll be another intriguing wrinkle to not only Saturday, but going forward to see just how much they open things up and try some different things that we didn't see during non-con play. But I think one of the critical X factors for Nebraska in this game, while Michigan State, you know, they have some top-end talent at certain positions, but just the level of clean football that they play. You know, they don't turn it over. They don't commit penalties. They execute at a really high fundamental level. Where Nebraska, they've had some more like splash plays and put up probably some bigger points and whatnot. They've been a little sloppy at times, especially with penalties, and maybe not as much with turnovers, but taking touchdowns off the boards. You know, field position issues with, big returns getting negated or offsides on kickoffs. Like, those are the types of things that a Pat Fitzgerald team, let alone a LeVar Woods special teams coordinated team, they don't do. And when you're entering a game that's kind of a coin flip game where we don't know how Nebraska's going to respond to this next test, they got to clean things up and make sure that they don't set themselves back with self-inflicted mistakes.
1: And that score, 27-10, it does, like, feel close, but let's not kid ourselves. The stats really favored Notre Dame. I mean, Notre Dame ran 67 plays compared to just 45 snaps for Michigan State. 45 snaps.
0: Right. I'm not I know who the better team is.
1: Like it, you know, it's kind of like a NFL game that's 27-10. You know, like that was a, you know, a 27-10 NFL game's a blowout. Like, and the way Michigan State plays and the way a lot of Big Ten teams play, getting beat by 17 is a lot. I mean, you don't see sound teams that don't, you know, right. Michigan State's not going to take chances throwing the air raid and just doing a bunch of crazy things. Like it's, you know, they're content with punting and playing field position.
0: That's right.
1: And you know,
0: that's right.
1: And that's what keeps the game at 27-10.
0: 100%. As far as that penalty discussion goes, Nebraska's been penalized 20 times in three games. I believe six of those are on special teams. Mm-hmm. That has to stop.
3: Especially against the Var Woods.
0: Yeah.
1: Now, Michigan State special teams have not been spectacular. Like, I listened to Pat Fitzgerald's press conference, the whole thing yesterday, and he said our special teams is, you know, we're still not there yet. Like, there's a lot of things that need to get cleaned up with what they're doing there. It's like, they're kind of where Nebraska is in that point, I think. I think we just automatically have nightmares of LeVar Woods and what Iowa has done in Nebraska the last 15 years. But they're not at an Iowa level yet.
0: Was he was pretty complimentary to Nebraska, right?
1: Oh, he said I've watched a lot of Nebraska in my time, and he goes, this is the best looking Nebraska offense I've seen, and it's the most connected. They're very connected with what they do about Nebraska's offense, and he said that the young running back Jamal Rule reminds him of Lawrence Phillips.
0: Yeah, he went there. He went there.
3: Not quite ready to do that yet.
0: No. it's okay. It's kind of okay when someone else does it, though.
3: Right.
0: When another's
1: said,
0: coach.
1: We've said Brandon Jackson. Kind of a
0: That's fine.
1: It's kind of a nice 7-iron running back comparison.
3: I'm a little more willing to head down that road.
0: Right. But, yeah, Dana today, Dana Holgorsen, he laid it out pretty well. He got into the old offensive identity discussion today, and it was a little. I'm always like, what do you want the guy to say? I mean, they're multiple. It's like the time I cornered Bo Pelini. I thought I was going to get a big scoop. I'm going to ask him, what's your offensive identity? And he just gave me a blank look and said, multiple. And that's kind of what Dana's would say, right? We're multiple. He said, we're going to do what we have to do to win on a given Saturday, basically. Whatever you take what the defense gives you, that type of thing.
3: I mean, if you can run it 50 times, yeah, go for it. But as long as those runs need to be productive, and you got to score points. And if that running game isn't producing, you got to be able to turn it into a different outlet. And
0: that's
3: I think
0: right.
3: that they have the ability to play a lot of different ways, which, at least so multiple. Far, is a multiple offense.
0: Right. It's a tricky discussion because, Sean, people want you to say something that makes sense to them and fits the narrative they have in their head. That's what it comes down to.
1: I mean, Nebraska has thrown for 200-plus and run for 200-plus three consecutive games. That hasn't happened in a long time.
0: They're balanced.
1: Over the last 4 years, that's only happened a total of three times, and now they've done it 3 weeks in a row.
0: Balanced, right?
1: Yeah, that's what you have to like. And Pat Fitzgerald said Nebraska is as good on the perimeter with Barney and Gilmer as anyone we've played all year. And obviously the running backs can get at you downhill. He said, when you watch this Nebraska team compared to last year, they are night and day better.
0: Yeah.
1: Like completely better, and they've upgraded immensely with their quarterback.
0: Right. Their quarterback plays better. He's a veteran player, which helps a lot. I think he's ready for this. That's a bit of an unknown, but I feel pretty good about a quarterback going to East Lansing with 34 starts as opposed to one with zero or four, you know, whatever it was when Dylan went on the road for the first time. 34 starts is gigantic in this discussion.
3: None in the Big Ten, though. So
0: yeah.
3: There's still some to be proven there as well.
0: That's for sure.
1: Yeah, Calandria is not going to be wowed by a road trip. I mean, road trips are business for him.
0: Yeah.
1: It's not going to be like Robin and I at the Holodome going down the water slides.
0: Right. But anyway, yeah, they are taking a good offense out there. I think the offensive line's played pretty well, particularly the left side and the center. So, yeah, Let's, all right. Let's see what they got.
1: When we come back, let's talk defense. We caught up with Rob Orich. He'll be making his Big Ten coaching debut on Saturday. We'll weigh in on that next. 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
1: And we're back here on the Husker Online Show. Sean Callahan, Steve Sipple, Robin Washed. This segment of the show brought to you by Cranium. And what did I tell you guys when I walked in? It's been I'm on my second Cranium today.
0: Me too. Never apologize for that.
3: Me too.
1: And I don't know what it is, but the night game,
0: yeah,
1: Saturday,
0: yeah,
1: getting to bed like at 100%. Post 2 a.m., yeah, then getting up at 6:30 to do Pro Football Focus, going to church, then you know, we have soccer practice for my daughter.
0: Yeah, you're rolling.
1: Sunday, and I got to record radio reports, write the rundown. It's a wrestling match.
0: Mm-hmm.
1: And I didn't have Cranium on Sunday. That was my cardinal sin. I didn't have any at my house.
3: Sets you back.
1: And
0: yeah, that's surprising.
1: I've been cut off since today.
0: That's surprising to me, by the way.
1: Well, I just didn't take any with me. And I'm regretting that because it's Cranium gets you through the day. It's based in Fremont. It's got the nootropics for focus. You can buy it now in a lot of places. They sell it at Sap Brothers, for example, but Hy-Vee has it, Mega Savers, U-Stops in Lincoln. 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
0: Yeah, I'm drinking one right now, and I needed it. And I get that Sunday thing because I get up and write my Tuesday column. And you're right, wrestling match. That's what you're dealing with.
1: I mean, it's
0: a wrestling match.
1: The night game, you realize how old you're getting when the night games like hold you back 3 or 4 days.
0: Yes. Yeah, you're right.
1: It does, though, because our evening is different on a night game. I mean, we're a little bit later, and then we get up. Rob and I still have to get up really early.
0: To do Pro Football Focus, which is very well read.
1: So let's get into
0: up a little earlier, by the way, if you don't mind.
3: Well, if they stop playing 45 guys on defense, I'll get it up earlier.
1: Defensive storylines going into this game. Rob Orich making his first game in the Big Ten, debut in the Big Ten, but he's kind of got some family ties. I mean, he grew up in Michigan. Mm-hmm. He's going to have family in the game. So there's some personal connection, I think, going into East Lansing for his first Big Ten game. But I liked what I saw from the defense last week. I thought it might have been the best version of the Rob Orich defense we've seen so far.
0: Yeah, and you know what? It was. They played fast. It was partly because of what Owen Chambliss told us on our show Saturday night. Bowling Green and Ohio were more heavy RPO teams. Zone read. There wasn't a lot of opportunities for pass rushers to kind of do their thing, pin their ears back and go. That was more the case against North Dakota. So you saw 5 sacks. I thought Nebraska played faster, but here's the deal, guys. Here's the storyline, Sean. The storyline is I hope I can put it in the right words. It's here we go. It's the Big Ten. There's Cam Edwards. And they're gonna hammer number 5 at Nebraska. He's a horse. He's a big running back, slasher, jump cut guy.
1: 4 to 6 yards a carry guy. He's not a big playback.
0: No, they're gonna hammer away.
1: It's gonna be a battle of tanks.
0: Yeah, this is not. Yeah, this is the Big Ten now. This is what you got into, and you gotta play Big Ten football now. So let's see. Let's see what it looks like.
3: Yeah, and I think this is going to be good because I want to see, one, how that D-line holds up against far and away the biggest, strongest offensive line that they faced to date. Far and away the most physical running game that they faced to date. But then also, you know, I want to see what some of the we talk about the new wrinkles that maybe they've held back. I feel like defense has been fairly vanilla. Like, you haven't seen a lot of exotic blitz packages or, like, utilizing defensive backs on pressures and all those sorts of things. Like, now's the time to do it. And so I think that Rob Orch has a bag that is much deeper than what he's shown through three games. And finally, now that we're in Big Ten play, we get a chance to see kind of what that scheme is all about when he really goes full throttle.
1: You're listening here to the Husker Online Show as we talk defensive storylines. Yeah, you just wonder how much Michigan State will drop back. I mean, they you know, and test the secondary. Are they just going to try to control this game with Edwards and put themselves in, like, that short third down where, you know, it's a very high percentage completion type pet play just to kind of chew the clock up? Because I don't think Michigan State's going to want to put Nebraska's offense on the field a lot.
0: No, I mean, Sean, don't you think the answer is it just depends on how well Nebraska's holding up against the run, what Michigan State will do. Michigan State will be happy to run it 55 times if they can, right? I mean, you don't want to overthink this. It's Pat Fitzgerald. That's what he'll want to do. The question is, will he be able to do it? Yep. And then if they're not, if Nebraska is holding up well against the run, like they did against Kenneth Walker. Remember that?
3: Yeah. Remember that? Shut Kenneth Walker down as much as
1: his worst game of his career as the Doak Walker.
0: So if it looks like that, that quarterback, whose name I can't pronounce for the life of me, but played against Nebraska last year.
1: Milovich?
0: Yeah, something like that. And then he'll have to go to work. And I don't – their skill is okay. Their skill position – their receivers, they're okay. But not the kind that should give you a lot of problems.
1: To give you some context, on Pro Football Focus – their lowest graded starters on offense are their wide receivers and tight end.
0: Yeah, there you go.
1: Like, their two receivers and their tight end. So, significant advantage for Nebraska's back end of the defense in this game.
0: Right.
1: It's more, can they hold up front?
0: Yep. Right.
1: Cam Edwards
0: didn't. That's it.
1: He didn't do much against Notre Dame.
0: Right. He's had one big game.
1: He had 12 carries for 38 yards.
0: Right. That's against, I mean, one of the top five defenses in the country. That, Notre Dame returned 9 starters on defense. Okay, I mean, it's going to be hard for anybody to run on Notre Dame.
1: But in terms of, like, skill at receiver, Michigan State's got to rank towards the bottom of the Big Ten.
0: Right, we got it. We got to the essence of this game for Nebraska's defense. It'll be how you hold up against the run. That's it.
3: And, you know, how they hold up against the run and how many times they can earn the right to rush the passer. You know, right. I mean, we talk about the advantage that they have
0: right.
3: of forcing Michigan State to throw the ball, but if they're in third and short every time, they're not going to throw it much. So those early down success, winning first down, keeping them into obvious passing situations as much as possible, critical aspect of
1: it. They only went for one fourth down against Notre Dame, which and they got it. But, you know, now the new trend in all of football is to just go for, like, obscure fourth downs. And they clearly don't do that. You see in the NFL, like, saw it last week. North Dakota went for a 4th-and-1 on the 29.
0: Yeah.
1: On the first drive of the game.
0: I know. I got it.
1: They got it.
0: Belly pitch. Belly pitch got them. That's what it was, right?
1: But, yeah, Michigan State, they don't belly strike pitch. Me as a team that's going to do a lot of, like, the riverboat gamble fourth downs.
0: Fitz, no, he doesn't. I don't think he does a lot of that crap.
1: Plays kind of a gentleman's game.
0: Yeah. Yeah. Traditional.
1: Yeah. The, Lovie Smith, like, punting from the 34. And
0: yeah.
1: It's like, yeah, the defense got to stop. Like, Lovie Smith's
3: way to go.
1: Punting from the 34.
0: It's got to be good to see Fitz, right?
1: Kirk Ferentz will do that, too, though. Like, he'll punt from the 34.
0: Oh, yeah.
3: It's the Big Ten, baby.
0: It's the Big Ten. We're in the Big Ten. We're going to a Big Ten venue. This is nice.
1: Yeah, and it's a 5 o'clock local kick. So, you know, I would imagine their fan base is pretty still engaged because of, A, it's a new coach, but they played well last week, well enough. I think this atmosphere is going to be pretty tough.
0: Pretty good, yeah. Pretty good.
1: I do think I think Nebraska fans will find their way out there, though.
3: Yeah. I don't know how many. What do you think? I mean,
0: I don't know.
1: 5,000?
3: I'm trying to look back at the times we've been to East Lansing. I'd never remember like a swarm of Nebraska fans there.
0: I don't.
3: Decent travel parties, yeah. But not what we've seen.
0: East Lansing's not exactly a destination.
3: It's a dude's trip game.
0: Yeah.
1: Rutgers and Oregon will actually have a lot of Nebraska fans. Like the East Coast fans will go to Rutgers. The East Coast people will go to the one game every year out east. Mm-hmm. Like Maryland, we saw that. I mean, they took over Maryland Stadium.
0: Oh, my God, they did.
1: And the Rutgers ticket will be even easier to get by that point.
0: Yeah, I don't see a takeover like Maryland. I don't see
1: not
0: that.
1: Not at Michigan State. No. I think the Oregon game, people want to go out there for the novelty of that trip. I mean, the last time we went to Oregon, Nebraska fans took 40% of the stadium.
3: Yeah.
1: 35%. I mean, it was a lot. I mean, it was that whole one side was red.
0: Yep. Mm-hmm.
1: But should be good. All right, when we come back, Abby Barmore will join the show. We'll take questions in the mailbag. 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
1: 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Tell me, you said the Husker Online Show. Get yourself a pair of boots.
0: Yeah, snow's coming. You're going to have to snow blow or shovel, do a variety of things in the snow. Just do it. Get some boots.
1: I might pack them to Oregon in case Robert and I go hiking in the mountains.
0: Why
11: apparently
0: can't
11: you
0: I
11: have
0: go?
11: A lot of downtime.
0: Am I not allowed to go?
1: You don't like to hang out with us on the road. You like to...
0: Oh, for God's sake, that's not true. Are we going to out to eat on Friday?
1: Yes.
0: Okay. Am I welcome?
1: Yes.
0: Okay.
3: So don't get a bag of chips at the hotel and just lock yourself in the room like you do sometimes.
1: I'm just going to have a sandwich in the vending machine. And just be miserable.
0: I don't eat vending machine sandwiches.
11: That's where it crosses the line.
1: Let's get into it, Abby. Where are we going?
11: Okay, first one. Which coordinator has their unit better prepared for the Big Ten, Holgorsen or Orrich?
1: Ooh, I would say Holgorsen.
0: Okay.
3: Just because he's been there, done that. I mean, he actually has experienced what coaching a Big Ten road game entails and the level of competition they're going to face. I'm sure Rob Orrich has a good idea. He's just never done it before from a professional standpoint.
1: Holgorsen's really only been stopped in three games by their own doing, like drop passes or, you know, this or that. Like, I feel like Nebraska's offense has almost been unstoppable the first 3 weeks.
0: Yeah, Dana seems to have something going. I'm not, by the way, for the record, I'm not concerned at all about an identity discussion. I mean, he has a lot of weapons. And he said a key thing. He likes to distribute the ball around to a variety of weapons. That's the Mike Leach way of doing things, make defenses defend the whole field. I think they do a pretty good job of that.
1: All right, Abby, what's next?
11: What must Nebraska do to take care of business against Michigan State?
0: Sean?
1: I think the defense, obviously winning the third down rundown situations, the third and twos, the third and threes.
0: How about first down?
3: Yeah, early
1: down. Well, early down, yeah, get them off schedule. But there's going to be inevitably a lot of third and two, third and threes. And that's going to really test the teeth of what they do.
0: Mm-hmm.
1: But you got to find explosive plays. Notre Dame didn't have a lot of explosive plays last week against Michigan State. So can Dana find the big play?
0: Special teams is on my mind, guys. I mean, you can't – these games – most of these Big Ten games will be a small margin for error. And you know that old conversation. That's where special teams can come into play. So I think most people are watching that closely. Rule was asked about it this week, Matt Rule, and he just kind of glossed over it. I feel like he was taking pressure off Maher because that discussion is one more shaky performance away from being heavily scrutinized. Wouldn't you agree?
3: I agree.
0: One more shaky appearance from being heavily scrutinized.
3: Especially in a game where your margin for error is the thinnest it's been by far season. And I would just kind of equate that with just need cleaner play across the board. You know, no game-changing penalties, no turnovers, just clean execution on special teams. And just being able to not make the critical mistakes at the critical moments. Because if anything Pat Fitzgerald has done over the course of his career, it's just play kind of like a Kirk Ferentz type of ball where you just kind of muck it up to the end and then find a way to win with those, you know, turning point plays when it matters the most.
1: All right, Abby, what's next?
11: What are your biggest concerns for the offense, defense, and special teams going into conference play?
1: Offense, I think, can Calandria hold up? You know, he's going to take some hits.
0: Good point.
1: And grown man hits that he's probably never dealt with. So, like, that's probably my – if he's healthy, they can score points on anybody. What about defense? You guys got any
0: – Offense, I'm a little concerned about the right side of the line. The left side of the line and the center, I'm not concerned about. The right side, they have some work to do, in my opinion. Michigan State – you heard today Dana say they got excellent edge rushers. So here we go. You know, this is, you're not going to see that against the teams they've played against. Now you're going to see Big Ten edge rushers. Mm-hmm. Now, how do the tackles hold up? Kind of goes back to Sean's comment about Calandria.
3: Yeah, and with defense, it's what it's been since the beginning of the offseason is can that D line hold up?
0: Yep.
3: Can they stop the run? Can they force obvious passing situations? And then can they capitalize by getting to the quarterback? Like, it all starts up front in league play.
1: Special teams, like, what I worry about is, like, a penalty on kickoff return, where, like, say the kickoff return that you attempt to return gets to, like, the 27, and then you get that 10-yard holding penalty or
0: kills you
1: from the spot of the foul.
0: Yeah.
1: And then all of a sudden you're starting and driving against Michigan State on the 8.
0: Mm-hmm. Mm-hmm. The one other big picture thing, Sean, you're exactly right. It's not – I don't know, it's such a, like, intangible, but Michigan State does have that rough game against a big-time team. So they know they know their weakness as well. They have also seen big-time speed, and they've been hit like a Big Ten team will be hit. Nebraska hasn't. So I give a little edge to Michigan State in that regard.
1: All right, what's next?
11: Have the first three games swayed your opinions of this team's ceiling or floor?
1: Yeah, I have a hard time seeing them not getting bowl eligible. I'll, like, start with that. And I think 8 is definitely there, like, if not 9. But I think 8 can be there, especially if they can go 5-0.
3: Yeah, I think I'm probably a little easier to be convinced of an 8-win season at this point. You know, I'm still sticking with 7-5, but certainly the level of play that they've shown has made it a little more, made me a little more open to the idea of 8-4. And who knows, you get some bounces in some of these later games, and maybe that ceiling goes even higher. But I guess, if nothing else, a little bit more willing to accept the idea of an 8-win season.
0: I'm not going to drone on here. The one thing I'm going to say is that Nebraska's offense legitimately excites me. And that would be the impetus for me going from 7 to 8. It is a very good offense if handled correctly.
1: And I think people need to understand the jump from 8 to 9 is monumental. Like, in this conference, to get to 9 wins, that means you're going to win 6 league games.
0: good point.
1: Mm-hmm. And to get to 10, you got to win 7.
0: That's a good point.
1: Mm-hmm. And you know, you win that many quality league games against high valued rosters that are paying, that are being paid more than your roster,
0: right?
1: In some cases, or a lot of cases, you know, you're pretty good football.
0: 6, yeah, that's a, you're right.
1: All right, Abby, final question.
11: What is something that you are at least moderately snobby about?
1: I I'll say hotel rooms.
0: Okay.
1: And you guys can attest, like, when I'm not with you, do I put you guys in bad hotel rooms?
0: No.
1: Abby,
0: no.
1: And I can tell you one story. One time Abby got placed and her flight got canceled. And so they give you, the free room. And she's like, Sean, I can't stay here.
11: It was terrifying.
1: And so
11: I felt unsafe there. I had to call him and be like, please help with your points.
1: And then
11: help me.
1: Bought a new room for
11: here.
1: Abby. But that's one thing. And, you know, we used to have this great hotel years ago. I mean, I stayed at this Town Place Suites in downtown Minneapolis for over 20 years. It was brand new when I first started to stay in there. When I took my family there for Matt Rhule's first game and we stayed there at the beginning of that trip, you could smell marijuana in the hallways and there were just drifters walking around this downtown Minneapolis hotel. It had
3: their pit bulls down the hallway.
1: It had an outdoor pool that, you know, just had a bunch of random people that didn't even look like they were sitting. Stay here again.
0: That was it for that. Yeah.
1: There's a guy in the lobby just walking around with his shirt off.
0: And it wasn't,
3: and he wasn't
0: me.
3: Going to the pool.
0: And it was not me.
1: But you remember that hotel, Rob?
3: Oh, I remember it vividly.
1: But
3: yes.
1: We watched that thing decline year over year.
3: Oh, it was a great spot. It was right by Cuzzy's.
1: Little dive bar.
3: Hole-in-the-wall bar. That was a fun place to stop. Speaking of Cuzzy's, I'm going to go with beer, but not all beer.
0: Okay.
3: Because you can hand me a Busch Light right now or a Coors Light or whatever, and I'm going to slam it. But when it comes to, if I'm having craft beer, I'm very particular with what I consume. I don't like certain styles, and I don't even want to open the door for a sour or anything like that. I have a very particular palate for what I want my craft beer to be. And so when we enter that craft realm, I'm a little more difficult to please.
0: This is this is a very potentially damaging question. I'm already fairly unpopular with certain segments of the world, and this will just add to it. So
11: I'm worried.
0: Everything I say, I feel like I'm going to get in trouble. I don't like bar food.
3: Define bar food.
0: Dive bar food. I don't like going.
1: So where I took you to eat on the beach?
0: Questionable. Yeah.
1: You didn't care for that.
0: I mean, that's not my style at all.
3: We're everything's
0: so what beach
3: fried.
0: Was that?
1: Manhattan
0: Beach. Yeah, that's not my style.
1: And you got a
0: BLT.
1: You got a wrap or BLT.
0: BLT, yeah. And it was so I'm really snobby about that. And it's not a little snobby. I'm really snobby. I'm really snobby about music, too. I won't even discuss it because it turns people off. There's just certain things I just don't have any
1: bar food.
0: For. Yeah.
1: But you eat at a bar every week called Buffalo. You don't count.
0: That's not a bar.
1: That's not a dive bar.
0: No, hell no. It's wings and rings. It's not buffalo wings. It's wings and rings. And that is not a dive bar. That's great food. Great food.
1: There are good dive bars, though, out there.
0: I know. I'm going to get in trouble. Whatever.
3: Sometimes dive bars have sneaky good food.
0: No.
11: It's true.
3: But sometimes they have some that will send you to the hospital.
0: Yeah.
1: Yeah.
3: Depending on what you order.
1: Or sometimes it's just a frozen bag of whatever, and they just throw it in.
0: It's trouble, Abby. I'm in trouble right now. Let's go to another subject.
1: What do you got, Abby? What's your snobby...
11: I would say probably my shoes. Most of my clothes aren't that expensive, except for my shoes. I gotta have really good shoes.
0: Yeah.
11: I'm not buying shoes from the Walmart.
0: Ooh,
11: you
0: don't have to name anybody. Don't name names.
11: Well, I'm saying I got fancy shoes all the time.
0: Yeah. I wish I would have said shoes now.
11: So you wouldn't get canceled?
3: I don't think you're going to get the blowback.
11: I don't think it's that controversial.
3: It's not that scalding of a
1: We've all gotten snotty about airports and travel. Because we travel so much, we get good airline seats. I don't think you'd want to sit
0: not anymore.
1: Row 38.
0: I've done that.
3: Middle seat by the bathroom.
0: Yeah. I did that for many years, Sean.
1: And we get to sit in the economy plus, a nicer seat. And sometimes you get upgraded even for free. I mean, so that's a nice, then... the United Club thing. Like, we have a membership that allows all of us to go in because we travel enough. And you get to the point where you almost everyone looks forward to that.
3: Mm-hmm. Yeah, I mean, the idea of sitting out there with the commoners and just some normal Chili's to go, like, no way.
1: We sat in the United Club in Houston after the Sweet 16 because we were afraid that the TSA was going to make us wait for like 8 hours. It took 20 minutes to get through TSA. We had 8 hours in the United Club.
0: It went really fast, too.
1: Like, we unpacked like segments of our lives in the United Club.
3: Yeah. Basically had a full work day at the United Club.
1: All right. When we come back,
0: that was fun.
1: Close the show. We'll talk Big Ten, what we learned in week 3, and what we'll learn now in week 4. 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
1: 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And I've got a pair of headphones coming from Whatnot this week.
0: So you got that resolved.
1: Yes.
0: Good. Good.
1: And I'm not going to get the headphones in time for travel. And my 13-year-old daughter has already informed me she's going to take the headphones to the swim meet.
0: So you won't have them for our trip?
1: I won't. They come Friday.
0: Okay.
1: So
0: what are you going to do?
3: Yeah,
1: I have other headphones, but if you see my daughter at the swim meet at Lincoln Southeast wearing a nice pair of headphones, those are from Whatnot.
0: Okay, that's kit. She has a meet at Southeast?
1: Yep, all weekend, opening meet. Nice. So let's get into Big Ten. Last week, Oregon beat Portland State 84-0. You don't see 84, huh? I mean, even the scoring explosion offense of I guess they did hang 84 on Minnesota.
0: They did. 21, 21, 21, 21.
1: 84 points in the Metrodome.
0: Yeah. You know what they didn't – the sort of mildly interesting thing about Oregon-Portland State is they didn't go to 10-minute – they didn't go to running clock in the fourth quarter, which you've seen this year a couple
1: Miami
0: of times.
1: Miami did it against
0: – somebody.
1: Florida A&M.
0: Somebody, yeah. So they could have and they didn't. But anyway –
1: Minnesota beat Akron 41-7. Ohio State beat Kent State 59-3. Buffalo lost to Penn

0: gets a big win, 35-26. They're 3-0 in Blacksburg. And then another nice Big Ten win here was Northwestern. Hammers Colorado, 41-7. The Buffaloes were caught on camera pregame mocking Northwestern Stadium on the lake.
1: For being a library?
0: Not being full of action. Well, they got to be 41-7. Michigan State lost 27-10 at Notre Dame. And then UCLA. Purdue played them tough, though. We watched this game. 52-38 UCLA wins, but Purdue did give them a fight. So a lot to digest there. I want to start with USC, though, giving up 35 points at Rutgers.
1: Yeah, I don't know what to say about that. I guess there's a hangover. I like the USC's athleticism on defense. I'm surprised by it. It's not a good sign for USC. It speaks to that narrative that the Big Ten this year looks very top-heavy. And when I say top-heavy, I mean Ohio State, Indiana, and then a lot of pretty good, you know, pretty
0: the third
1: good.
0: Playoff spots really up in the air.
1: Yeah.
0: I think that, and I don't know if there's going to be four.
1: I don't know. There's a long season to go, but I mean USC giving up 35 to Rutgers. I mean you think of USC as a potential playoff team. Well, let's put it this way: they need to be for Lincoln Riley. Lincoln Riley has not gotten USC into the college football playoff, which is
0: he's right now the king of the Alamo Bowl. That's where they've kind of played a lot in.
1: Yeah. Mm-hmm. Rutgers, you thought. I mean, they're trending towards complete oblivion. They sort of pulled themselves out of that conversation with that game.
2: I mean, just put it this way. UMass allowed less points to Rutgers than USC did. I mean, that is pretty eyebrow-raising just because I was starting to maybe buy in a little bit on USC. I mean, I still think they're a good team. That's a hard trip. And more often than not, West Coast teams that go east – struggle more than the other way around whatever reason that is. But there's certainly some of that there where it just looked like a sluggish performance from the start, especially on defense. And now, to Rutgers' credit, if they had any sort of like functional quarterback play, they've got one of the best running backs in the conference, one of the best wide receivers in the conference. So it's not like they're void of talent, and they actually looked a little bit more like I thought they were going to look going into the year.
0: Guys, Maryland losing 35-26. They're kind of still the same old team. Malik Washington kind of got his. He was 30 of 43 for 364. He's going to do that a lot, but they can't run the ball.
1: They were down 35-14. It's a terrible performance by Maryland.
0: Maryland only had 59 rushing yards.
1: Yeah, it's terrible. Sean, that is a dispiriting loss for Maryland. That was at Maryland. It's a huge game for Loxley in his, I don't know, it's the eighth year now against the first year.
0: Eighth year.
1: Yeah, first, eighth, yeah, ninth.
0: That's
1: maybe.
0: Crazy to me.
1: First year coach on the other sideline, and they come into your house and lead 35-14. Come on. I think it's the beginning of the end of the Loxley era.
0: All right, this week in the Big Ten, two Friday games, which I'm excited about. We'll be able to watch one on Friday night in East Lansing. Mm-hmm. Northwestern at Indiana.
1: Yes.
0: That's a big one.
1: Yes.
0: Pauley Market has Indiana 93% right now. Rutgers hosts Howard. Let's hope the Scarlet Knights can get win number uno.
1: Yeah, and then the Northwestern-Indiana game is, especially with what Northwestern just did, has my attention. Predicting Northwestern to win or even maybe not even come close.
0: Can they muck it up?
1: Yeah, exactly.
0: Can they make this thing kind of a dull blade knife fight?
1: Yes. You know, and like go into the fourth quarter with a chance to win.
0: I mean, it's Chip Kelly. I mean, with David Braun and Jerry Neuheisel. I mean,
1: Braun's been excellent at Northwestern. I don't know how he flies so far under the radar, but he's done an excellent job.
0: I was surprised Stuart Mandel kind of threw shade at Northwestern or the Big Ten in general for extending Braun.
1: Like, I don't get that.
0: I don't get that either. Like, it's like
1: it's a bad take, is what that is.
0: Yeah, it's
1: his record's better than Matt Rule's. I mean, he's done a good job there.
0: All right, other Big Ten games: Illinois at Ohio State, UCLA at Maryland. So a big cross country trip for the undefeated Bruins. Can they beat Maryland? That's going to be tough for them.
2: It's a tough one to pick.
1: Yeah.
0: Notre Dame at Purdue, which again, Notre Dame's on the road. Purdue played well last week. Can that carry over? Michigan at Iowa to me is maybe one of the games of the day. There's two that you could make a case for. Obviously, Nebraska, Michigan State. At 4 o'clock, you'll have Wisconsin at Penn State, which is a massive game for Luke Fickell. Massive.

0: To hear more, visit dan.democrat. 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
5: Game tying, two-run single. Red Sox and Cubs tied at three, top seven. Boston's up three games on the White Sox for the second AL wild card spot. NFL, lot for the Packers to work on following their 21-point home loss to Atlanta. Running game stuck in neutral. The offensive line struggling. Quarterback Jordan Love's completed only 52% of his passes. So how does Coach Matt LaFleur fix things? Freddie and Harry co-host Harry Douglas.
6: Well, you have to identify the problem as the head leader in charge. And you have to fix it as a head coach.
7: So they're allowed.
6: If the guys can't get it done that's on this roster right now, get them out the building then. Because one of the things you can't have from a DNA perspective in this league is a soft perspective. Because once one team sees it, now everybody sees it.
5: Ariana Sportsman, like Rams receiver Puka Nacua, groin issue out Sunday night against Denver. Team targeting week four for his return. Giants QB Jackson Dart undergoing knee surgery today. He's expected to miss the rest of the regular season.

0: DraftKings betting lines.
1: It is possible. And I just, again, this is a team that gave up, Matt, so much. You gave up two first-round picks.
0: Yeah, you did.
1: And Michael Parsons will be back. You don't know what he's going to look like when he's back, but he's really good. Mm-hmm. But that defense we saw last night, that's not fixed by one player. That offensive line needs prayer. The quarterback can't see the field the way he's supposed to. Fourth and one, he escapes trouble. He's athletic. He's explosive. And then he just throws it to nobody. They got issues at every single layer of the organization. And I don't think you can move forward if they lose another game and say, let's just go with what we have.
0: Can I say something real quick about Bijan Robinson? He sort of channeled here on One Hit Wonder Day crisscross during the game and said, some of y'all try to rhyme, but you can't rhyme like this.
1: Like that. Some of y'all try to rhyme, but you can't rhyme like this.
0: Because he is the miggity, miggity, miggity, miggity Mac. And when he runs the ball, But he did. He was unbelievable in that game. And his ability, and then they have Brian Robinson, who's behind him, could be a starter for most of the teams in the league.
1: Yeah.
0: You sit there and watch. See, I didn't really watch any of the first two games of the Falcons because
1: you didn't miss anything.
0: Who would?
1: Yeah.
0: But you sit there and go, how could a team that looked so efficient last night have been so terrible in the first 2 weeks? And again, it shows what a difference even a moderate quarterback can make.
1: Yeah, well, and to do it on the road. I mean, that's to me, if Matt LaFleur gets fired, and this happens in college football all the time, Matt, someone will play bad on the road, a coach will be bad on the road, and everyone's like, fine, leave him alone, whatever. You do that at home in front of your fans, and you get embarrassed. Mm-hmm. It's just hard to wipe that stench away. You know what I mean? And that, to me, is where Matt LaFleur is going to be in trouble, is you did that in Green Bay, of all places. That's not going to fly moving forward.
0: For the Packers fans who are excited about the year, excited about the season, excited about the home opener, they said after the game, why did you steal my sunshine? And that's exactly what happened, unfortunately, for all things Green Bay.
1: Yeah.
0: I can keep doing this throughout the show if you want. Do you
1: love
0: me
1: it.
0: To? Or is it?
1: Yeah,
0: like,
1: no, I'm going to.
0: You don't.
1: I'll keep doing it.
0: One hit wonders are kind of my thing.
1: I love it. Like, I was going to say Jordan Love was wrong. I kind of like the thong song. The thong. Wrong.
0: You need to let me do it.
1: You didn't support me.
0: Okay, hang on. Josh Liam,
1: did that work?
0: Let me ask you a question. Is Myron's saying Jordan Love was wrong?
1: Did that work? Did that land?
0: Did that work?
2: I think I'll allow it.
0: Stop. Liam, that doesn't work.
1: Wrong. That's what I'm saying.
0: No, I'm
1: wrong,
0: sorry.
1: It didn't land.
0: Okay.
1: I'm workshopping stuff.
0: All right, well, I tell you what. I'll give you other chances throughout the show.
1: Okay.
0: Okay? It's One Hit Wonder Day. I will give you chances. Right. By the way, you can tune into football Sunday action. The Tampa Bay Bucks host the Minnesota Vikings. Coverage begins at 4 Eastern. Wait a minute. We got Bucks-Vikings?
1: Yeah. It's a big game. Kyler Murray's back.
0: The Bucks. Coverage begins at 4 Eastern on ESPN Radio and the ESPN app. Football Sunday on ESPN Radio is presented by Gusto. By the way, we're going to talk to a Packers commentator, Jason Wilde, who's going to let us know exactly what's happening in Green Bay. And then there are huge college football games all weekend. The president's coming to one. 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
1: Matt Myron.
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21: I'm Christine Lisi. From Boston, it is a matchup of MLB playoff-bound teams in Game 1 of a doubleheader. Red Sox, four unanswered runs, lead the Cubs 4-3, bottom eight. Boston's got a three-game lead on the White Sox for the second AL wildcard spot. NFL, criticism mounting for Packers coach Matt LaFleur after another dismal performance by his team in the loss to the Falcons on Thursday Night Football. 17 yards rushing, Atlanta with 12 quarterback hits last night. QB Jordan Love has completed only 52% of his passes this season. ESPN NFL analyst Dan Orlovsky.
22: They are such a shell of what their history has been. It's jarring and shocking to see. People are going to say it's about Jordan Love. It's not. No quarterback. I don't care. Patrick Mahomes, Josh Allen, Joe Burrow, Jalen Hurts, Trinidad Chambliss. No one's playing good pass game-wise in this offense.
21: Dan Orlovsky on Unsportsmanlike. Rams receiver Puka Nacua with a groin issue. Doubtful Sunday against Denver. LA is targeting week four against Philadelphia for his return. Knicks guard and NBA Finals MVP Jalen Brunson on his roommate's show declared himself ready for the upcoming season after acknowledging he had off-season left wrist surgery.

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1: Now this is my favorite one-hit wonder, a national one-hit wonder. I could listen to this. If this song cannot help but make you happy, right?
2: Yeah, I keep thinking of the video. I just see the video every time.
1: Yes, and those two dudes with the glasses, they have to be the nerdiest stars of all time. And then when Scotland plays, I don't know if you've ever seen, when Scotland plays, they sing this, the fans, the after crowd? They win. Oh, the crowd. It is the coolest thing in the world.
2: I love it. This is song, a big song.
1: This is one of the biggest one-hit wonders.
2: Yeah.
1: By the way, text machine is 772-774-5254. People are writing some funny tweets.
2: Yeah, okay.
1: I like them. If you can work one hit wonder into it, you may get read. 772-774-5254. One person writes, Matt, I think the problem with the Packers is they don't have any good vibrations. With how fast the pocket collapsed on Jordan Love, it had to feel to him like it was raining men.
2: That's good.
1: That's good. Listen,
2: that's good.
1: Whoever wrote that.
2: That's good.
1: Code 302. I don't know where that is.
2: No. That's what? Good. That's really good.
1: You know what area code that is?
2: No, I don't know where it is.
1: Okay, well, whatever it is, 302, well to go. Jason Wilde is an ESPN Wisconsin host. Hi. Also, a Packers, follows the Packers. Did I hear, am I seeing on my screen you're saying Myron Metcalf is the GOAT? If I'd known that, we might not have brought you on, Jason.
2: That's my guy.
3: Well, we are both Milwaukee natives, and so we got to stick together.
2: We
3: and
2: definitely
3: he
2: do.
3: The GOAT, no matter. I will stand up for him down the line, and I will also tell you that Jordan Love last night looked like he was barely breathing.
1: Oh, there we go.
2: I like that. I like that.
1: Well done, Jason.
2: I like it.
1: Fitting in already. Okay. Okay, so Jason, I have to ask you. I mean, I'm a Bears fan, and so I don't root for the Packers, but I also have always been impressed, you know, going back to Brett Favre, as to the way their offenses have been able to run. I don't think I've ever seen them play look more inept than they did last night. Do you agree with that statement? And in the most simplistic view, why was that the case?
3: Yeah, I mean, I'm not a Packers fan either. It frustrates my teammates at ESPN Wisconsin to no end because the outcomes don't bother me. The compelling stories are what I'm in it for. And frankly, last night, if you're a Packers fan, it was brutal. But from a compelling storyline point, it's fascinating because this is the first time they've started 1-2 since 2014, when then quarterback, I think you guys have heard of him, Aaron Rodgers, and I were doing a radio show, and he famously told everyone to R-E-L-A-X.
1: I don't think these guys can relax right now.
3: No one is saying that because I will say that I have never seen a worse offensive line performance by a Packers team. At home, for sure. There was a game in 96 where they went to Minnesota in the Metrodome in my first year covering the team, and it was really, really ugly. I mean, John Randall and those guys dominated. But last night, I mean, I saw Mina Kimes tweet out this stat, and it blew my mind. Last night, the Packers allowed 15 quick pressures, which NFL Next Gen Stats describes as 2.5 seconds or less. So that means either you missed your assignment and a guy was unblocked, or you got your butt kicked so badly that he ran right through you. There was only one game so far this season where a team allowed more quick pressures. And it was the Packers in week one against Minnesota with 17. That tells you where this offensive line is at.
2: This is a team that has a treacherous upcoming schedule right in the next 4 or 5 games. And also, looking down the road, you give up a lot for Micah Parsons. You have questions about quarterback, and obviously Matt LaFleur, it feels like his seat is warming up. How vital are the next 4 or 5 games, not just for this season, but for the franchise moving forward?
3: Yeah, I mean, look, we're going to find out. I think Matt LaFleur is a good coach. I know Packers fans are very frustrated with him today, and some of them have been frustrated with him for a while. But we're going to find out what he can conjure up offensively because that offensive line is not magically going to improve. They got a bunch of inexperienced guys and guys that, you know, aren't to this point very good. And David Bakhtiari and Brian Bulaga and the guys from the Aaron Rodgers era are now walking through that door. And so these are enormously important games. You were hoping you would be able to tread water until Micah got back, and it looked like the schedule. I mean, I saw Tony Kornheiser and Mike Wilbon talking about how there was no way the Falcons were going to win last night. Like, we all thought that, right? And so I just, to be sitting here at 1-2 and be some bad decisions by Aaron Glenn away from 0-3, I don't think anybody saw this coming, but unless they figure out how to be just acceptably okay on the offensive line, things are just going to continue to get worse.
1: Yeah, that's a really good point. I got to ask you before we'll get you out of here, you know, with Matt LaFleur and with the fans there, do you as a commenter believe that Green Bay needs to get some new flavor in their ear and actually change the coach over the next game or two?
3: I don't think you're firing him now. One of my biggest frustrations, though, is that everyone likes to criticize LaFleur, and I think Brian Gutekunst is a good to very good GM. I do not think he's a bad GM. But the offensive line is not on Matt LaFleur. Maybe it's on their lack of developing some guys, but Goody picked all these guys, either through free agency or the draft, and most of them just aren't good enough, and that's the reality.
1: Yeah, well, one of your all's offensive linemen is my buddy, Jagger Burton. He went I've known him since he was 15 years old. Be nice to him, Jason, okay? You promised me you'll be nice to him.
3: Well, I was one of the first people to see that he was a player. Now, that was his first NFL start. That's my point about their line, is that there's the chance for things to get better, but that's on the coaches to scheme it up so they don't get asked to do too much and give a guy like Jagger a chance to grow. That's what you do with young players. And then by the end of the season, maybe he's the guy that you'll be bragging even more about knowing since he was 15.
1: I hope so. He grew up on a farm. He, like, would, you know, take wood and hit people. I don't know if he hits people, but he would. Okay. He's just a really strong dude, and I like him. He's a nice kid. Thank you very much, Jason Wilde, ESPN Wisconsin host. We appreciate your time.
3: All right, guys. Take care. Be good.
1: Yeah. That offensive line is awful. And so,
2: it's terrible.
1: But I want to say, when we came into this segment, we played the Dan Orlovsky clip, and Orlovsky said something like, oh, Patrick Mahomes, Josh Allen, they couldn't do anything. This isn't Jordan Love's fault. I don't buy that, by the way. I mean, I understand, like, maybe in this offense, Josh Allen couldn't win a Super Bowl, but you're never going to convince me Josh Allen or Patrick Mahomes or pick your top five quarterback would not have had a better performance than Jordan Love had last night. I know Dan likes to take up for quarterbacks, but at some point there has to be some responsibility put on Jordan Love.
2: We're three games in. At the end of the day, this isn't a fluke. You have game one where the Packers give up a big lead against the Minnesota Vikings, who don't have Kyler Murray. He gets knocked out early. You lose to Carson Wentz, who leads a comeback against you. And again, Brian Flores said, we don't think Jordan Love does well against pressure. So we sent everybody, and it worked. Now you go and play the New York Jets. Jets, I think you can make a case, Matt, should have won that game against Green Bay.
1: Without question, they should have won. I mean, that game, the Jets, I think Jason's right. If it's not for a couple of decisions Aaron Glenn makes, the Jets probably win. And then at 0-3, what's funny is, he probably is fired if they're 0-3.
2: Yes.
1: Which is odd because sometimes decisions are made by things he had no control over. I mean, Aaron Glenn's mistakes in that game don't fix Matt LaFleur. I do think if they were 0-3, they probably would have made a change.
2: Yeah, I mean, especially a team that rushed for 17 yards and gave up almost 400. 498 yards they gave up against the Atlanta Falcons, a team that we had essentially written off as one of the worst teams that we have seen in recent memory. And you lost at home to that team?
1: Yeah.
2: Like, if you want people to believe you're serious about doing something with this franchise, if you lose another game, I don't see how Matt LaFleur stays the coach.
1: And on the Atlanta side, Kevin Stefanski can now look at his quarterback room, point to Michael Penix, and say, whoomp, there it is. There's my quarterback right there.
2: Okay. Are you going to do this whole show? Is this the whole?
1: You told me you wanted me to.
2: No, I know. I just, yeah, that was a good one. That was a good one.
1: Of them were better than your wrong. I'm actually.
2: I didn't. Yeah, I didn't. I didn't realize how that sounded until look, I said
1: this is
2: it.
1: Tag team back again. Checking the record. Let's begin. Party on, party people. Let me hear some noise.
2: Yeah.
1: DC is in the house. Jump, jump, rejoice. Tune in for football Sunday action.
2: Is that how y'all sing it at the youth camp?
1: Listen, when I was growing up in Millsboro, all I could do was listen to those singles. No one was dating me. I had to listen to those singles, memorize the words.
2: Okay. That's a good one.
1: I can do all of whom that is. I won't. The Dolphins host the Chiefs on Sunday. Yep. Coverage begins at 12 Eastern on ESPN Radio and the ESPN app. Football Sunday on ESPN Radio is presented by Gusto. And then on Saturday, remember, the ESPN Radio College Campus Tour is powered by Bloom Energy. We're going to Happy Valley. That's right. Week 4 of the college football action. Penn State takes on Meyer Metcalf's Wisconsin Badgers. Coverage begins at 2 p.m. Eastern. 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We got to talk a little bit about the college games coming Saturday. And then there's a coach in a sport that it is amazing to me got another job. Bobby Petrino kept getting hired, but this one's right up there with it. And he starts his season soon. That's next here on Matt Mock.
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12: Here's your Tri-Cities weather forecast. Slight chance for showers this afternoon. Otherwise, cloudy skies expected. Daytime highs approaching 68. Winds out of the southeast, 8 to 15 miles per hour. Storms likely. Tonight, lows level off around 62. Overcast skies. Slight chance of thunderstorms. Tomorrow, high of 74. Cloudy skies. From the Weatherology Weather Center, I'm meteorologist Jennifer Wojcicki. Right now, it's 61 degrees.
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1: All right, let's bring you a sports update here on ESPN. Doug Duda with you as we've got plenty of football coming up this weekend. Our college starts tomorrow at 11 with Texas at Tennessee. That'll be followed by Nebraska and Michigan State at 4 o'clock. NFL Sunday, Seahawks Commanders at noon, then the Ravens Cowboys, and Sunday night the Rams at the Broncos. We've got high school football that is already underway today. Afternoon games in six-man. Arthur County is upsetting Southwest in the fourth quarter, 52-19. Also an unusual score at halftime, Red Cloud leading Giltner 26-4. McCool Junction right before the half led Nebraska Lutheran 41-13. Bertrand and Arapahoe were tied at 20 in the second quarter of play as well. And in C2, Cedar Catholic led Norfolk Catholic in the second quarter. And those are the games going on. Some other games tonight: Hastings is at Scotts Bluff. St. Cecilia is at Elm Creek. Also, Kearney High travels to Lincoln East, Northwest at Aurora, Wood River at Grand Island Central Catholic. Adams Central is at Minden on KHAS, and that will kick off at 6 o'clock tonight on our ESPN networks. ESPN Hastings, it is Sandy Creek at Arcadia Loop City. ESPN and Kearney, Kearney Catholic will host Broken Bow. And a battle of unbeatens on the Vibe 98.9. Centura is at Ravenna. Centura is in their first year of eight-man, off to a 4-0 start. Coach Tim Dvorak's squad, led by quarterback Wyatt Dvorak.
2: We have a number of explosive players on our team. White has been running the ball fantastically this year, being able to make good reads, find open seams, and then finish it to the house.
1: Nebraska football tomorrow, taking on Michigan State. Could be all about the running backs. Cam Edwards for the Spartans. Jamal Rule, who has emerged in the first three games for the Huskers. Head coach Matt Rule.
3: You're going to play great defense. They're going to take away the run. They're not going to give you anything easy. They're going to force you to win if you want an explosive play. So it's a really good formula. I thought they had good players at Michigan State, and I think he's done a good job of keeping the guys that were really good players there and then adding in. You know, they've rebuilt that offensive line. They brought in like guys like Soares to go along with Jordan and some of the other players that they have.
1: UNK home for the first time in a month to take on Washburn. Kickoff at Foster Field is at 1 o'clock. You can watch it Saturday night on a rebroadcast at 7 on News Channel Nebraska Television, and it is homecoming for Hastings College. After 18 straight losses to Northwestern of Iowa, now they're looking for two straight wins. Kickoff is at 1. The 2016 women's volleyball and men's soccer teams' national champions will be honored with the Hall of Fame ceremony. In volleyball, it's opening game of conference play for number one Nebraska tonight. They host 9-3 Rutgers, 7 o'clock on Nebraska Public Media. Then Ohio State Saturday night, 8 o'clock on the Big Ten Network. UNK will take on nationally ranked Emporia State tonight. Then Pittsburgh State tomorrow. Both of those games begin at 6. Hastings College volleyball is at Briarcliff tonight. For Creighton volleyball, they open up Big East play at Seton Hall today. St. John's tomorrow. The Nebraska women's soccer team is at 20th-ranked Michigan Sunday. UNK will host Missouri Southern tonight and Central Missouri Sunday. Hastings soccer will be hosting Waldorf on Saturday. Tri-City Storm home opener tonight. They take on Sioux Falls. Face off at the Viero Center, 7:05. The same teams will play Saturday. That gets underway at 6:05. And Nebraska baseball announced their schedule for the upcoming season today. They'll see NCAA tournament appearance teams like Oregon, Oregon State, Kansas, UC Santa Barbara, and South Dakota State. That is a look at sports.
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8: Well, we all expected a blowout on Thursday Night Football, and we got one. Yeah, just not the one that we anticipated. What? The Atlanta Falcons beat down the Green Bay Packers 35-14. Huh? The Falcons hadn't even been in the red zone through two games. And now they put up 35 points. Bijan Robinson with over 200 yards of total offense. Something is wrong in Green Bay. They've lost 7 of 8 games dating back to last year. And this team provided nothing on the ground. 9 carries, 17 yards. Atlanta outgained them 242-17. Brutal performance by the Green Bay Packers. So now you have to ask the question, are they the worst team in the league? One of the worst teams in the league? Is their season done? Could their head coach be on the hot seat? Has their quarterback been overrated this entire time? What is wrong in Green Bay? They're 1-2 and very easily could have been 0-3. Coming up in 60 seconds, it's okay to boo.
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8: After losing the game 35-14 to the Atlanta Falcons, the Green Bay Packers made a lot of noise in the locker room, not as much on the field, as the fans booed them going into the half, as well as throughout the second half of the game. Tucker Kraft, their tight end, who just got a big contract extension, said, "I don't picture boos in a home stadium. Pretty disappointing. Not going to help us win." Okay, sure, the booing may not help you win, and I get that most people would rather encouragement than discouragement at their profession, but as Michelle Small said it on Sportsmanlike, 6 to 10 a.m. Eastern on ESPN Radio, give them something to cheer about. This team has been awful. They have no life, no griminess. Ben Johnson stepped on them with the Bears a year ago, and now the winless Atlanta Falcons come into your house on Thursday Night Football for your home opener and do the same thing?
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11: 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We'll spend some time, Brian Christopherson. I don't know if he is rowing, boating, airlifting, or just, four-wheel driving it up to East Lansing. But planes, train, or automobile, BC, going to be with us 15 minutes from now. In hour two, proud of Fairbury, the professor, Bill Dolman, will check in, get Bill's thoughts. And then the Friday forecast, powered by your friends at Bud Light, the official beer of Husker Nation. We will have picks, incredible weekend of college football. But front and center, 4 o'clock tomorrow, 24 hours from now, Nebraska and Michigan State. So we are interested to dive into a few things, but I always love the NFL locker room bets and wagers that go on. Once upon a time, you'll see, what was it? Did old Baker Mayfield have to wear a Michigan helmet not too long ago during Bucks training camp because the Sooners got whacked by Michigan?
12: Brock Purdy and George Kittle always have something.
11: Yes, they do.
12: Well.
11: Iowa State, right? And once upon a time, Kittle had to show up in a Cyclones helmet, I think. But the Chiefs, you've got Kenneth Walker, RB1, and former Michigan State Kenneth Walker. And, of course, Emmett Johnson getting some necessary run with what he's been able to do to spell Kenneth Walker. Elijah, this is pretty interesting. Any terms to disclose with the Kenneth Walker-Emmett Johnson bet?
13: There are terms to disclose. First off, confidence is the name of the game for Kenneth Walker, saying, "I don't think we're going to lose, so ... But the terms of the deal, should Michigan State win, Emmett Johnson will have to wear a Michigan State hoodie, I believe, to their game on Sunday. Should Nebraska win, K Kenneth Walker will have to wear a Husker hoodie into the game on Sunday. So that is what is on the line for both Emmett Johnson and Kenneth Walker. But if again, Kenneth Walker says, and I quote, "I don't feel like we're going to lose." So
11: if you are a Nebraska fan, you want the old entourage walk by CBS, by Fox. You want all the eyeballs, and you want to make sure Kenneth Walker is walking close to Patrick Mahomes as they enter in whatever the heck Jimmy Buffett Stadium is down in Miami. And you want Kenneth Walker trailing Patrick Mahomes in a big red sweatshirt, then followed by Emmett Johnson and whatever he's wearing with also said Nebraska sweatshirt.
13: Or how about Kenneth Walker in a black alternate Husker helmet, wearing carrying a Husker duffel bag in the right hand,
11: I want both. I want two duffel bags that are unzipped. You've got
13: full of merch.
11: You've got four black helmets. You got two white helmets, and then you got merch kind of tucked in between the helmets.
13: Oh yeah, perfect. Hey,
12: if we're gonna call back to yesterday a little bit, can we just allude or just touch on the Falcons Packers game? Because what happened?
11: We owe Elijah a beat.
13: I told you what was gonna happen.
11: You know what we're gonna do?
13: Offensive line is garbage.
11: Elijah thinks he's going to Kansas City for a bachelor party weekend. Oh no, we are gonna trank dart him at 5:57, and we're taking him to the sports book, whether he likes it or not.
12: What a call!
11: You're on a heater, brother.
13: Let it be known, Black Hills Brennan invited me to a pick'em this year, where you pick the games every single weekend. And I'll pull up the proof here. It's the only person in the pool to pick the Falcons an outright victory last night. There's your proof.
11: I love that.
13: Yeah,
11: I hate the fact that I've got to go in and buy a side of beef with.

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1: Christine Lisi. The Yankees and Red Sox in the postseason, once more for old time's sake. Boston defeated the Cubs 4-3 in the opener of a doubleheader, clinched the second wild card spot, and will visit the Yankees in the AL wild card round next week. NFL, a lot for the Packers to work on following their 21-point home loss to Atlanta. The running game stuck in neutral, the offensive line struggling. Quarterback Jordan Love's completed only 52% of his passes this season. So how does coach Matt LaFleur fix things? Our Harry Douglas.
2: Well, you have to identify the problem as the head leader in charge, and you have to fix it as a head coach.
3: So they're allowed.
2: If the guys can't get it done that's on this roster right now, get them out the building then. Because one of the things you can't have from a DNA perspective in this league is a soft perspective. Because once one team sees it, now everybody sees it.
1: Harry on Unsportsmanlike. Ravens ruled out left tackle Ronnie Stanley against the Cowboys in Rio on Sunday. Receiver Zay Flowers is questionable. Rams receiver Puka Nacua, groin issue, doubtful against Denver. The team is targeting week 4 against the Eagles for his return.
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16: Joe Chris Schmidt, Elijah Herbal, Arden Locke in Weekend Edition tomorrow. Just friendly reminder, the matinee tomorrow as we get rocking and rolling at 1 to 3 before Nebraska kicks off. Against the Fighting Spartans. I have not gotten a score prediction from Junior yet, and I don't know if he's going to be wearing his Michigan State stuff or if that is just for basketball season. 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Thanks to Powers Law teaming up with the Average Joe Sports Show. Nebraska fans, they want a consistent team. They've had the Lucy and football visual too many times. I think there's a ton of realistic Nebraska fans that know that there's a definite pecking order in the Big Ten, and it's trying to kind of climb your way up to be part of that club, or at least be, you know, give yourself a shot to be in contention later on in the season. And we kind of left it off, Elijah, with your question. I want to go here, and we can go roundtable this and also get some of the Joe's takes on it as well. But inside the numbers a little bit, right? I know that Sparty's run defense has been pretty stout. I know what Nebraska's offense has been, and that's uber balanced, not just with what the run and pass splits have been, but man, damn, Dana's done a great job of just spreading it around. They have made that a point they have made that a point. But ultimately, your catalyst, and it's not hero or goat talk, but it's just your catalyst is going to be that quarterback on the field. Calandria has been just a ton of fun to watch early. He was that way a year ago, and he's really tried to get, you know, a second shot at this level of ball, right? He started out his career at a Power Four and had to kind of drop down, and Mountain West is good football, but Big Ten is Big Ten football. It's one of two, right? So how does he handle, how does he thrive, how does he live tomorrow? And you know, part of that is the offensive line. For me, when I look at numbers, I think Nebraska, that's a high expectation for me to have them hit that 200-yard mark again. But, man, if they're, I think, 175 between running back and quarterback, and that yards per carry needs to be 4.5 or so. My concern tomorrow is the Nebraska defensive line. Mm-hmm. And it's going to be not only trying to stop Edwards, but also, again, the mobile quarterback. And then do you get popped on a play action? Because how this thing goes sideways is you give up a couple of big plays, you have a turnover, you get gouged running the football, to your point, with ball control, and then Kenneth Williams puts on the old black hat with a return, or they get a return in crunch time. Special teams is going to be your Achilles tomorrow, or not. I mean, that is your difference tomorrow. Does Michigan State make a special teams play, or does Nebraska not make a special teams play? Or maybe they do make a special teams play. Maybe Barney gets a great return.
3: I'm still betting on that.
16: That's your called shot for tomorrow.
3: I'll take it.
16: Okay, you're calling Barney touchdown return.
3: I don't love betting against LeVar Woods, but I'll take it.
17: I'm betting at least a 40-yard return from Ja'Cory Barney on the punt side of things, called back due to penalty.
3: And Arden getting really excited for about 15 seconds.
16: Hold everything. There's a flag on the play. But that would be special teams making a play one way or the other, wouldn't it?
17: Yeah. Do we think in true Big Ten officials fashion, something will get called on Nebraska you have never heard called before in a football field?
16: I think no.
17: Once a season or twice a season, you get something to go, that's a rule?
16: Oh, clapping. Okay.
17: Disconcerting signals.
16: Marching back five.
17: What was the other one last year? There was one.
16: I just remember our old buddy Butch. Butch doing the crash, the old false start. The old Butch false start.
17: There was one more call that I'd never heard on a football field before last year that got called against Nebraska, and now I'm trying to think what it was. Regardless, whenever I look at this game, like, the stat that I'm going to be looking for primarily is less yards on the ground, but more yards per carry.
16: So it's
17: Nebraska has the ability to be balanced. If they are outgaining Michigan State on a yards per carry basis, it should open up things in their passing game for them. And the key number is probably somewhere around that four number, where if you're north of four, Michigan State south of four in terms of yards per carries, I think you give yourself a pretty good chance to win.
16: That's fair.
17: Michigan State is less diverse offensively. If they are getting less than 4 yards per carry, they can't just expect to hand it off three times to pick up a first down. I know based on the stats, you'd think that they're going to do it, but they also expect there's going to be a couple of runs that they bust off in there. Less than 4 yards per carry is going to leave them probably with a lot of third and mediums throughout this football game, where they're going to have to drop back and pass where you can pin your ears back and get after the quarterback. Very helpful for Nebraska.
16: You think?
17: If Nebraska is a north of 4, north of 4.5 in the yards per carry point of view, it's going to open up so much for Calandria through the air, whether you're moving the pocket, whether you're taking those play-action deep shots to Kwasi Gilmer, Ja'Cory Barney, and Isaiah Hunter, whether you're finding Luke Lindenmeyer on an RPO look out of a fake run action. So many things you can do through the air. Start with what Nebraska does on the ground.
3: Oh, I couldn't agree more. It means that Nebraska is functioning in a multidimensional way, and you're also simultaneously making Michigan State one-dimensional. The big thing I'm looking at is turnover margin, and especially, obviously, you want to be on top there. That's a given. But to me, if Anthony Calandria can walk out of there having not thrown an interception, to me, that means he continued to play within himself and continue to play the style of football that we saw him play in the first 3 weeks. That one interception wasn't his fault. And so I think that it signifies kind of something bigger of just kind of the mentality and the psyche that Calandria brought into the game, and the fact that he continued to be the Nebraska version of Anthony Calandria.
16: He'll make a play for you if this thing is going to be tight for four quarters. It's him making a play on a third down. It's him making a play, evading a rush. It's him putting his head down. It's getting an extra yard. It's getting the quarter turned. It's finding that little extra that Nebraska will need on the road and has needed and not always gotten on the road by the quarterback. I've seen a lot of predictions, and I've seen some instances where, you know, it's a 31-27. I've got my prediction ready for the Friday forecast, but I just don't feel like there's going to be a ton of points. I think you might have some plays here and there, but I think both defenses can be decent in the red zone. I think where Nebraska can really win, I don't think Nebraska, I don't anticipate them having a super efficient day running the football, but I think they're going to stick with it to stay balanced. To me, it's the check down, man. It's what do you get from Mekhi Nelson out of the backfield? It's what do you get from Rule, Ives, Mosey could be nice tomorrow on some check downs. It's can Nebraska's running backs, if they're matched up against a linebacker or safety, can they get some yak yards? They've been great at getting the yak yards through the first three ball games. What's the yak yardage going to be like in Big Ten play?
17: I'd like to give a big thank you here before we got this segment. Lowdown looked it up. It was an abrupt movement call in Elijah Judy last year where he gets the offsides call despite the fact that he never crossed the line of scrimmage.
16: I always thought the Elijah Judy abrupt movement was 6 yards from the line of scrimmage back towards the linebackers.
17: That's a low blow.
16: Sorry. All right, we'll wind down hour one. Bill Dolman coming up here in hour two.
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16: Presented by Sauter Heyman Jewelers, Chris Schmidt, Elijah Herbal, Arden Locke, 489-1240. 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And don't forget Real Red Reaction, 7:30-ish tomorrow night. Three Putts just, and Three Putts always come to us from Michigan. He showed us a glorious setting. We've got the best Joes out there that have great access to golf as well. Three Putts showed us a cool course in Michigan, and I think there was a lighthouse involved. Anywho, there's not only a Climax Michigan, Elijah, that you brought up, but there's a Hell Michigan.
17: Huh.
16: So I'm so fascinated.
17: So you can you can approach Climax and go to Hell?
16: Yeah.
3: I felt like I was in Hell, Michigan, when I played at Michigan State, their golf course in East Lansing. Shot my highest score of college ever, and my coach asked me after the round if I was tired because I hit the ball so much.
16: Wow.
3: I was a freshman.
16: Ooh. Ouch.
3: I appreciated it. I think I'd rather have a coach handle it that way than like look at you and be like, I'm disappointed.
16: Aren't you tired, man?
3: And she paused, too. She let me be like, wait, no, I feel great, coach, because like, I'm trying to be a freshman and be like, I'm up and ready to go. And she was like, well, you just swung a lot today.
16: That's just a subtle smack. So we're gonna just lay it on the table.
17: I'll be honest, man. I've had some rounds where I have swung so much that I am feeling tired at the end of the round.
16: We were down there at Oakwood in Kansas City with Trevor playing. This was after the Nebraska and Cincinnati game, and that was pristine. That's an amazing course. But bro, what'd we combine for? Like 260 probably.
17: Oh yeah, easy.
16: We just sucked.
17: We stopped counting.
16: You know, I mean, it was a gorgeous course. It was beautiful. The par three is like a tribute to all the famous par threes around the world. But we were tired too, Arden. We needed some Crown and water after that to rehydrate us. But so let me ask you,
17: slope rating of like 150 or something stupid like that?
16: Great course.
17: Not to say the course was stupid, it's but it was incredible. One of those things where
16: we shouldn't be allowed on it.
17: We were not built for it.
16: No. What did you shoot?
3: 89. No, it was bad.
16: Dude, I've shot an 89 once in my life.
3: Okay, but
16: that's not even playing OJ golf.
3: I think I averaged like 75 in my college career, and I never shot close to that again in a tournament. So I did not finish last in that tournament. I was proud of that.
17: Our scramble team hit Arden's average in her college career yesterday on the golf course.
3: My mom, because it was a 36-hole day, so I shot like 74 first round and then shot 89. My mom texted me and asked if I got injured. It was a tough day for me.
17: That's ouch.
16: Yeah, the golf injuries are no joke.
3: You know, that overuse, man.
17: How do you even respond to that? Yeah, I picked up an injury to my ego.
3: I was like, nope, fully healthy, just swung the club a lot.
16: Uh-huh. Good humor. You can say what you think or feel to your coach or your mom, and you chose to just go high road. I like it. That's funny. That's good. Yes, Bill Dolman, the pride of Fairbury, is reaching in that bottom desk drawer right now and unscrewing the lid off of that energy juice. I kid. Pride of Fairbury, Professor Bill on the way. Friday forecast coming up with Klausburn in hour two.
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4: We said coming into this season without Micah Parsons that Jordan Love had a golden opportunity. The storyline was there. Then the Josh Jacobs situation unfolds and you're like, okay, even more so. You don't have your closer, your quarterback on defense. The run game is going to be problematic. And you have an opportunity to step up and exert yourself in a different way. We've talked about Jordan Love having the tools, having the talent, and just needing to put it together consistently. We've talked about Jordan Love coming alive on the back half of seasons. We said this was the time for you to put the talent to the test and show that you can carry the Green Bay Packers through adversity. And he has done anything but that. 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
28: I'm Christine Lisi. One of baseball's best rivalries will be featured in the wild card round. Red Sox rallied in game one of their doubleheader, beat the Cubs 4-3, clinched the second AL wild card spot. We'll visit the Yankees in next week's wild card round. Sunday's Cubs-Red Sox game moved to Tropicana Field in Tampa due to the forecast for a nor'easter in Boston. Chicago is still playing for NL wild card seeding. The state of the Packers offense best summed up by coach Matt LaFleur, when he said he doesn't know what they're doing well offensively. Green Bay coming off an embarrassing home loss to Atlanta, now 1-2. While it's not all on quarterback Jordan Love, he's got to show more fire, suggests ESPN's Marcus Spears.
29: I don't see Jordan Love getting in nobody. I just see a blank stare. Like, I'm diminished. We can't get anything going. Right. And I get frustration. 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
28: Marcus Spears on First Take.
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2: 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I'm Doug Duda with a sports update on ESPN. High school, college, NFL, football. College tomorrow, we'll start with number one Texas and Tennessee at 11 a.m. We bring you the Husker game at 4. Sunday, our triple header, Commander Seahawks at noon, followed by the Cowboys and Ravens, and then Sunday night, the Broncos and Rams. As far as high school football, a few games as always underway this afternoon. In C2, Cedar Catholic all over Norfolk Catholic, 42-0 in the fourth quarter. In 8-man, Crofton beating Lutheran High Northeast by a score of 48-0. Bertrand led Arapaho early third quarter by a score of 26-20. And in 6-man action today, Arthur County knocked out Southwest 52-19. It was Red Cloud defeating Giltner by a score of 42-12. And McCool Junction was leading Nebraska Lutheran midway through the fourth quarter, 63-19. On the Vibe 98.9 tonight, we have a battle of unbeatens as Centura travels to Ravenna. Both have outstanding quarterbacks that lead their teams in rushing. Both are 4-0. For Centura, head coach Tim Dvorak says it's like looking in the mirror a little bit when they scout for the Ravenna Blue Jays.
32: At times, it does seem like we're looking in a mirror. It really does. But they're confident. They're going to run their offense. They're going to spread the ball around, pin and pull, tried to find some seams, so are we.
2: Again, 7 o'clock on the Vibe 98.9. Here on ESPN in Kearney, Kearney Catholic will host Broken Bow, Sandy Creeks at Arcadia Loop City on ESPN in Hastings, kicking off at 7, getting underway at 6, Adam Central Minden, and that is on KHAS Radio. Also tonight, Kearney High is at Lincoln East, Hastings is at Scotts Bluff, St. Cecilia's at Elm Creek, Northwest at Aurora, and Crenellan Central Catholic will be hosting Wood River. It's on the road for the first time this season to take on Michigan State in the Big Ten Conference opener. First-year head coach Pat Fitzgerald, head coach Matt Rhule says his teams are usually the same.
7: They're going to be committed to winning the physical battle, you know, and he can do that many different ways. I remember when I, watching him when I was on the East Coast, watching Penn State crossover tape. I mean, he might throw it 50 times back then, you know, but his guys were going to execute at a really high level. They're going to win the turnover battle.
2: And that game kicks off again at 4 o'clock here on ESPN. It's a 1 o'clock kick as UNK back home for the first time in a month to take on Washburn, led by second-year head coach Zat Watkins. They're 2-1-1. The Lopers have taken the last five games in the series, but none by more than 8 points. And the Lopers are really banged up right now. There is a little chance that Devin Tate, the starting quarterback, will be able to go. Coach Ryan Held.
8: I mean, we'll see. I mean, he'll keep grinding, but I'm also not going to put him in a situation either. Gunner has got a lot of reps, and then we have some other guys in the program that will keep getting better, and we'll go from there.
2: UNK looks to start fast. They have fallen behind in double digits in all three games over the first 3 weeks of the season. And again, tomorrow night, you can watch the game at 7 o'clock on News Channel Nebraska Television. For Hastings College, they take on Northwestern of Iowa, a team that they hadn't beaten in 18 tries till last year's 10-9 upset. Tomorrow, it's homecoming in Hastings. Head coach Matt Franzen.
9: They're a little bit younger this year. They graduated some really prominent seniors from last year's team. So their team is a little bit younger on defense anyway, but they're really a really talented group. You know, I don't know if they're using last year's game as motivation. We need to play a physical football game in the offensive and defensive line for sure.
2: And also going into the Hall of Fame will be the 2016 National Championship men's soccer and volleyball teams, along with state athletes that were on those teams. Matt Buttermore, the current coach of the Omaha Mavericks, coached that squad at Hastings College, winning their final two games on championship Saturday.
10: I went back and watched later. It wasn't the prettiest match but for either team, but you know, it was definitely a match of who could hang on the longest and who could fight for that last bit of momentum. And, you know, we grabbed it there at the end of set three and never looked back.
2: For the Hastings College volleyball team, they are in action tonight playing at Briar Cliff. UNK has a couple of big games, including nationally ranked Emporia State, who beat the Lopers twice last year, then Pitt State tomorrow. Both are at 6 o'clock. UNK, in 14 matches, has yet to go to a fourth set. They're 13-1 overall. Head coach Rick Squire says the silver lining could be it saves some legs and energy.
11: So maybe you're saving a few jumps and swings and a little wear and tear on the body. And hopefully, you know, at some point, you know, people like Carly Purdy and Grace, who take a lot of swings on the outside, or Bryn Stoll, you know, maybe that keeps them fresher. So, you know, there's kind of two sides to that. But.
2: And for the Huskers, they begin Big Ten play tonight at the Devaney Center, taking on 9-3 Rutgers. That will be on Nebraska Public Media at 7. Then Ohio State Saturday at 8 is on the Big Ten Network. Creighton is playing right now at Seton Hall, and then St. John's tomorrow. In soccer, Nebraska will play at Michigan Sunday, UNK hosting Missouri Southern tonight, and Central Missouri Sunday. Hastings soccer will host Waldorf coming up on Saturday. Nebraska baseball unveiled their 2027 schedule today. They begin February 19th in Surprise, Arizona, playing UC Santa Barbara, Vanderbilt, and Oregon State. And then they go to the battle at the ballpark in San Antonio with Notre Dame Army and Air Force. And they've scheduled a four-game non-conference series at Pepperdine the first week of March. Their first home game is March 9th against Kansas State. Oregon among the teams that will be coming in to Nebraska, as well Michigan. The Huskers will again have their three-game slate with Creighton. The nationally ranked UNK cross country teams finished runner-up for the men and fourth for the women at the Augustana Invitational today in Sioux Falls. It ended up being their first meet of the year. Carter Holland was the runner-up for the men individually. Finally, for the women's side, Cassidy Stuckey finished in third. And the Tri-City Storm home opener tonight. They take on Sioux Falls at the Viero Center. Face off at 7:05. The same teams play again on Saturday at 6:05. And that's sports.
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3: That you got your own anti-Connor Stallions on your hands.
12: Well, Bill, from what I do,
3: the evil Connor Stallions.
12: From what I do understand, actually, Nebraska let him off pretty light, only give him the one charge of burglary and what they listed as what he took, and he got off pretty good given the entire circumstances of this case, from what I understand.
3: It sounds like it's a lot more money than, you know,
13: almost $10,000.
3: Well, yeah, isn't that what the volleyball coach got arrested for earlier this year? $9,000, and I think Nebraska football gear was worth a lot more than that. But
13: it's fair.
3: It's just a crime wave of athletic crime wave in the capital city.
13: Well, let's get into how Nebraska steals one in East Lansing, then.
3: Okay. That's a good question. Look.
13: Or do they have to steal? Can they just go in? Can they just go?
3: Well, you would hope so.
13: Out muscle and out talent.
3: I think this is must win.
13: Oh yeah.
3: I mean, for the Matt Rhule era, not just for this football team. I mean, look at the synergy, if you will. You have Pat Fitzgerald in his fourth game and Matt Rhule in the fourth game of his fourth year. And if Pat Fitzgerald uses the same old formula that he used to beat Nebraska during the Frost era and others, and Nebraska's beaten Pat Fitzgerald before, and players are different and all that, but if he has the formula to beat Nebraska and uses it again and it happens again, then you got problems. You go back to the game in Dublin where you were there. Everybody wants to point to the fact that Nebraska had a misguided onside kick in that game, and that was the difference that turned the tide. But I go back to the fact that in the first half of that game, Northwestern rushed the ball 15 times for 30 yards. In the second half of that game, they rushed the ball 30-plus times for 150 yards. So Pat Fitzgerald recognized that Nebraska's defensive line isn't exactly going to manhandle you back. And the holes were gaping in that game in the second half. So his formula for beating Nebraska in Dublin, which is what maybe the last time Nebraska has seen him, was to just have total disregard and disrespect for the strength of Nebraska's defensive line. And he's got a big dude over there. Is it Maracek or Morawski or something on the offensive line? This year at Michigan State, who's an Outland finalist, or not finalist, but candidate, guy's like 6'7", 340, right? So I would imagine that he's going to go, boys, this is what we used to do when NU played NU, and we just ran the ball at them and manhandled them, and there's no reason for you to think that they've got the strength to push you back. And if that's what they do and they're able to do it, that is an indictment against Matt Rhule's program.
13: You can't have the rep of being soft. You can't have the rep of lacking toughness. That rep can't exist, and that word can't be validated, right? And listen, it's happened to teams before where the word was out on Nebraska that you can smack Nebraska around, and eventually they'll

0: To hear more, visit Dan.Democrat. That's Dan.Democrat. 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
7: 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This segment, the Friday Forecast, presented by Bud Light, the official beer of Husker Nation. We got to do something about getting the props back on camera. Is there, Jordan, is there any Bud Light back in your studio? There we go. Arden is going to be the product placement today. Elijah Herbal, Arden Locke.
8: Schmidt, you got to stop drinking those.
7: Dude, those are incredible. And no.
8: What happened to the red one, huh, Schmidt?
7: Red one's at home.
8: Oh, yeah, you took it home and it's just sitting there. Yeah, yeah, I believe that.
7: We welcome him in. He's imaginary. He wears red. It's Claus Byrne with the Friday Forecast. Time to get some picks in at Santa Claus Byrne on X. Claus, how's your week been? Thanks for the time.
9: Well, it's been pretty good. Glad to have someone at the controls there in Arden that can keep the three of us in line for roughly 45 seconds before we go off the rails. And we were talking on the chat in the break about Jake Cotton and farting and falling down against Michigan State. And you said he played the flute solo on your show, and Elijah said it was the recorder. I believe it was actually the Yaz flute.
7: Okay, yeah, that might be part of it. But he did do a solo for us. He was trying to do a little bit of Stairway to Heaven, I think, and, well, Butch improvised from his apartment in Chicago.
8: Did we go jazz flute Anchorman style? Is that what
7: I think he was trying to do that. Huh. Let's get into the Friday Forecast without further ado and get our picks going. Lots of options today with the Friday Forecast. So many so that I need to... There we go. There is the picks. Lots to talk about. Let's start off. Death Valley, Knight, LSU, 8.5. The emotional letdown that is getting beat by Ole Miss. The build-up, the fall-down. Times two, because A&M got whacked in a look-ahead game by Kentucky, Oregon East. Give me LSU, Trev's going to have to yell at some people after this one. LSU 27 and A&M 20. So I'll take LSU and the cover by Texas A&M.
8: See, part of me worries about the emotional letdown, but A&M just did not look good last week.
7: Quarterback's overrated.
8: You could say it was a look-ahead spot. I just think we've been overrating this A&M team. I think LSU is going to come out motivated this week. They had a chance to win that football game against a great team in Ole Miss that had all the bulletin board material. LSU is rightfully a college football playoff contender still. I think they win this game. I think they win it pretty comfortably. Give me LSU 38 and Texas A&M 21.
10: I agree with you guys, LSU. I think there was just a lot of fanfare going around last week, and they're a really good football team. I don't think A&M is that solid. I'm going 31-20. LSU wins and covers.
7: Claus, where are you headed here, LSU or A&M?
9: Well, both of these teams suffered pretty disappointing losses last week. LSU, of course, falling to Ole Miss, and Lane Kiffin's return to Oxford. And all the stores have stopped running specials on Flavor Aid, applesauce, Nikes, and black sheets down in College Station. So a rough week for both. I think if this game were on a neutral field, I'd like A&M to bounce back better, but this is in Death Valley, so give me the Tigers 28 and the Branch Agrarians 17.
7: That is funny. Okay, we keep the theme here. Ole Miss, number four in the country. They are underdogged at Florida. This is weird.
10: Fifth time since 1978 that a top five ranked team is an underdog against a team ranked outside the top 20.
7: Wow. I think Ole Miss wins this by 10. Give me Ole Miss 31-21 over the Gators.
8: I never distrust Vegas, and I'm actually kind of with them here. This Florida team has been putting up a whole bunch of points so far this year. It's a tough, tough place to go and play down in Gainesville. I got Florida outright in this football game, partially due to a little bit of emotional letdown from Ole Miss, but just because we're underrating this Florida team, they're going to put up a lot of points. They're going to win this thing 42-38.
10: I'm going 30-28. Ole Miss upsets. I think Trinan Chambliss is one of the best QBs in the league, but not having Lacy, possibly, I guess, is going to be a big factor for Ole Miss.
7: So, Claus, you go in Florida, you go in Ole Miss.
9: Well, this line has probably been the most talked about throughout the week because people are confused. I mean, I don't know if people expect a Mississippi hangover, which usually involves clear corn liquor and a lot of explaining to your aunt and uncle, or if they really like John Sumrall, which I do too, especially when he was on CBS paired with Pat Madden. But this one seems like maybe Florida man was sharing their bath salts with the Vegas wise guys. Give me Mississippi 30 and Florida 21.
7: Illinois at Ohio State and 28 points, not on 27.5. I wasn't supposed to be this way for the pig farmer, and it's going to be a lot of pain tomorrow. Ohio State 45-17 over the Fighting Illini. I think the Illini barely cover if my math works there. But Ohio State going to kind of name their score tomorrow.
8: Yeah, I've been on record all offseason saying I didn't think Illinois was going to be that good this year. So much turnover from last year, talent-wise, coaching staff-wise. They're probably a year away. I don't think they stayed a chance in this football game. Give me Ohio State 42, Illinois 7.
10: Yeah, it's going to be domination. That's all I have to say. 42-10, Ohio State.
7: Claus, where are you at here? Cover by Illinois?
9: Well, I think you guys are right. I think Ohio State's going to win big, but 27.5 seems rather high. I mean, 27.5 sounds right if we're talking about Burt Bielema's body mass index or the number of new piercings we could find on Ryan Day's person, but I don't think that's a good number for a spread. But I will say Ohio State wins it fairly handily, 42-21.
7: Iowa's at Michigan. Do you trust the Michigan offense to not screw up against this Iowa defense? I like Iowa. I think Iowa's run game and offensive line will do just enough. And to give me the Hawkeyes outright in a lower scoring ball game, 17-13, outright win by Iowa.
8: Yeah, both of these teams, great defenses. Iowa's offense looks much improved this year. I still have doubts about Michigan and their ability to play all four quarters of a football game, particularly offensively. It's a low-scoring game. You've seen it before. Death, taxes, Iowa wins in a walk-off field goal 13-10.
10: Prove it game for both of these teams. Best defenses in the nation. Going to be a rock fight. I still think that Big Blue is finding their footing. 17-14, Michigan wins but doesn't cover.
7: Okay, Clyde, you go on Iowa or Michigan?
9: Listen, with Iowa, you never know what you're going to get. You know you'll never get anything remotely approaching a 10 out of 10, but you also don't know if you'll get a 6 out of 10 or a 2 out of 10. But enough about the women of Council Bluffs. We're here to talk football. Michigan finally seemed to discover their offense somewhere in the 11th and 12th quarters of the season. Iowa seems to have discovered their offense in the 1,365th quarter of Kirk Ferentz's career. I like Iowa a little more. Give me the Hawkeyes 10 and the Wolverines 9.
7: Klaus, we're going to have to get through next segment. We'll get Nebraska, Michigan State, still Texas, Tennessee, Oregon, and SCU game.
9: Okay.
7: All right, Klaus will hang tight. We'll get through the back portion of the Friday forecast. It's presented by Bud Light, bringing you the forecast on Fridays. Chris Schmidt, Elijah Herbal, Arden Locke. Klaus Byrne, he's imaginary. He wears red. We'll wind down a Friday with the forecast on the Average Joe Sports Show.
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7: 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Friday forecast presented by Bud Light, Chris Schmidt, Elijah Herbal, Arden Locke. Klaus Byrne back with us as we pick up on the forecast. SC in Oregon. And -3, Oregon. God, I don't like what Oregon's been doing. I think SC, it's either now or never. I guess it's now. And give me SC to keep this nightmare going for the fellas up north in Animal House territory. USC 31 and Oregon 28.
8: Yeah, USC feels like an easy pick, but Vegas never gives you any easy picks. I think Oregon has probably been getting their butts kicked at practice for the last 2 weeks since that Oklahoma State game. I think they've probably made improvements, and they know they need to prove to the country that they are still a team to be reckoned with. I got Oregon winning this football game. I got them putting up a good amount of points, 34-27. It's the Oregon Ducks getting a winning cover.
10: I'll keep it quick so we get to everything. 34-31 USC upsets. I don't think Oregon is that great of a football team.
7: Claus, Oregon or SC?
9: Well, I was surprised that Dylan Raiola did as much as he did to put a hurting on Portland State last week, what with Portland's widely lauded food truck culture. But I think USC is just a skosh better than Portland State, so I doubt we'll see him this week unless he convinces Lanning to let him avenge Lincoln Riley's crimes against smoked meats. I think USC wins this one fairly comfortably, 35-27.
7: Texas, Tennessee, Rocky Top, all orange. Give me Tennessee and the Fighting Hypels in the upset. 31-30 over Texas.
8: Rocky Top's a tough place to play, but Texas is a very good football team. Give me Texas to win this football game, but give me a Tennessee cover at 28-27, a tight one. The Longhorns win it.
7: All right.
10: I'm going Texas 26-20 to Tennessee, but Arch Manning needs to prove himself on the road, so we'll see if he can do it.
7: Claus, you going Texas or Tennessee?
9: There's just too much orange in this game for me to even want to watch. Burnt, poppy, presidential. It's just, I can't do it. I just know I'll never bet against a Manning in Neyland Stadium unless he has to talk to Holly Rowe postgame. So give me the Longhorns 31 and Tennessee 27.
7: All right, let's get to Nebraska and Michigan State. Line is up to 6. Per game dog, and out in Council Bluffs, I'm going to go.
8: I'm still seeing 5.5 nationally. Sometimes either, the books around here, they get to the extra
7: Either way, it's going to be a Spartan cover and a Nebraska win, 21-17.
8: Got Nebraska to win and cover in this football game. A lower scoring affair. Michigan State tries to hold the football as well as they can, but I got Nebraska to win this football game, 24-13.
10: I've got Nebraska winning the football game, but not covering. I think Michigan State's going to challenge them. 24-20, Big Red wins, goes to 4-0.
7: Claus, take it home.
9: Well, every year this game comes around, and I struggle to make too many jokes because there's so many things I owe the Bob Father, and were it not for Michigan State giving him a job and recommending him for this one, we wouldn't have had him. But he taught me to be fearless and just go for it, so I think if old Bob were here with us right now, he'd look right at me and say, Judas Priest, did you see the caboose on that cocktail waitress? I think the spread is okay, but I think we cover much better than the aforementioned cocktail waitress. Give me Nebraska 27 and Michigan State 20.
7: Huskers by a tutty, says Clasburn. Claus, enjoy your weekend. Thanks for the time today.
9: Okay.
7: There he is. He's imaginary. He wears red. It's Clasburn. 1 o'clock tomorrow, pregame, weekend edition, The Average Joes. Thanks for hanging out. Thanks for tuning in. Talk tomorrow ahead of Nebraska, Michigan.
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23: Christine Lisi. The Phillies with a chance to clinch a playoff spot tonight, hosting the AL's top seed, the Rays. Johnny DeLuca RBI single, Tampa Bay leading Philadelphia 1-0 top two. Phillies clinch an NL wildcard spot with a win and a Diamondbacks loss to the Padres later. Yankees and Red Sox in the postseason once more for old time's sake. Boston defeated the Cubs 4-3 in the opener of a doubleheader, clinched the second wildcard spot, and will visit the Yankees in the AL wildcard round next week. Sunday's Cubs-Red Sox game moved to Tropicana Field in Tampa due to the forecast for a nor'easter in Boston. Chicago is still playing for NL wildcard seeding. NFL, a lot for the Packers to work on following their 21-point home loss to Atlanta. The running game stuck in neutral, the offensive line struggling. Quarterback Jordan Love completed only 52% of his passes so far this season. So how does Coach Matt LaFleur fix things? Our Harry Douglas.
24: Well, you have to identify the problem as the head leader in charge, and you have to fix it as a head coach.
25: So they're allowed.
24: If the guys can't get it done that's on this roster right now, get them out the building then. Because one of the things you can't have from a DNA perspective in this league is a soft perspective. Because once one team sees it, now everybody sees it.
23: Harry on Unsportsmanlike. Seahawks quarterback Sam Darnold returns from injury to start against the Commanders Sunday. Texans will be without receiver Nico Collins a second straight game against the Colts due to a hamstring injury. It's a matchup of 0-2 AFC South teams. Ravens ruled out left tackle Ronnie Stanley against the Cowboys in Rio. Receiver Zay Flowers is questionable. Bills receivers Keon Coleman, DJ Moore questionable versus the Chargers.
26: Hey, it's Michelle Smallman. Coming up Monday, Jalen Hurts and the Eagles head to Chicago looking to stay hot. So can Jalen Hurts continue to silence his doubters? We'll talk about it on Unsportsmanlike, 6 a.m. Eastern, right here on ESPN Radio, ESPN2, and ESPNU.
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29: Love Friday. 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
30: Damn it, Freddie, I'm going to get right into it. I told my wife she better have them kids in bed by a certain time.
31: Hey, yo!
30: Okay. It's Love Friday. It's me and her night. It's Love Friday.
32: When I get that feeling.
30: Have them babies
28: Love
30: in that
28: Friday.
30: Bed by a certain time.
29: Why did I open that door?
30: Pause, my brother. I'm at home. It's Love Friday. Put them chilling in the

0: 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Don't forget about college football action on Saturday. One of six top 25 matchups. You got number 10 LSU hosting number 23 Texas A&M down in the Bayou. 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So we got a big week in college football and NFL action. So let's get the invitation to Chad's Pad and let's kick it off with
1: number one.
0: All right, Chad, hit it, my friend. What you got for us on number one?
2: All right, fellas. Rams at the Broncos. Is this a possible Super Bowl preview we get treated to on Sunday Night Football? Both these teams lost their openers by double digits, but then they bounced back in week two. Both these teams won the championship game last year, and some are already calling this a Super Bowl preview. Give me your thoughts, fellas.
3: I'll say for the Los Angeles Rams, it's very important to have first and second down productions to stay out of third and long situations versus that pass rush. For the Denver Broncos, when you look at offensive play caller Davis Mills, he really found his groove in the second half last week versus Jacksonville. Find a way to continuously get the football to Jalen Waddle, but also this time Courtland Sutton. He was their contested catch guy, their third down guy last year. But you're going to need all those weapons in this matchup versus the Rams.
0: You're going to need a running game if you're the Denver Broncos. They have 165 yards rushing total in the first two games. Their leading rusher, J.K. Dobbins, with 72 yards. That's not what Sean Payton does. The running game sets up the passing game, makes things easier for Bo Nix, who has two touchdowns and two interceptions, and he's been sacked four times in the first couple of games. If you're the Denver Broncos, that running game will help your quarterback. It'll also help your defense, too, as well.
1: Number two.
2: All right, fellas, the Giants lose Jackson Dart for the entire season. Sounds like the ACL is intact, but MCL, PCL, meniscus, all those things. Bad deal for Jackson Dart. But now they're going to turn to Jameis Winston, 3-9 in his last 12 NFL starts. They get a chance to get an easy one going this week against Tennessee. How do you think the Giants will fare without Jackson Dart this season?
0: Well, if you're a Giants fan, you're Shannon Penn, our producer. You're hoping by him being a part of the game plan and the full week of practice, he won't look like the guy that we saw that was 11 of 27, 111 yards, one interception, a sack twice. You're hoping. But we know the Jameis experience is an experience. Good, bad, up, down, right, left. No matter what it is, the Jameis experience will be entertaining, whether you like it or not.
3: Yeah, I feel bad for Shannon Penn because there's a possibility this weekend that we get Jameis Winston throwing four touchdown passes along with four interceptions as well, too. So anybody who's a part of that 30-30 club, they have the ability to be a part of the 4-4 club, 5-5 club, or maybe even the 2-6 club.
1: Number three.
0: You are so wrong.
2: The return of Michael Penix. Falcons avoid 0-3. Let's start with you, Harry. What's up with your Falcons? What's your feelings now that Penix has returned?
3: We have exercised the demons, Chad. Boy, it feels good to have a starting quarterback healthy and ready to go, throwing a tight spiral. Given everyone on the football team, receivers, running backs, offensive linemen, defensive coordinators, offensive coordinators, everyone hope. Normally, we don't live by the hope theory, but he gives us hope. And it feels good on this Love Friday that I am hopeful that it will continue the rest of the season.
4: Chad, you really had to ask him about the Falcons after you just did a whole thing about the Giants being without Jackson Dart. Like the very next question, Chad, you couldn't even put a buffer question in there about some other team, something else going on. We got all these top 25 matchups kind of football. No, the very next one had to be the Falcons, huh?
0: Oh, okay. Man.
2: I told you I was going to get you back.
0: I got tears in my eyes.
4: Hit the number four, friend.
1: Number four.
2: All right. 0-2. Who rebounds? Who free falls? We got the Texans, the Colts, the Titans, the Chargers, the Dolphins, the Commanders, and the Buccaneers. Seven teams starting the season 0-2. Who gets it together and who just falls apart.
0: Well, it ain't going to be the Dolphins. I can tell you that right now. It ain't going to be them. They play the Chiefs. Unless Patrick Mahomes decides to throw the ball between his legs, they ain't winning that football game.
3: I think that's a game Patrick Mahomes don't even have to play and they can still win it.
0: Exactly. Even without him, they're still going to be an 8-point favorite. The one team I think is going to bounce back and win, I think it's going to be the Houston Texans. They are a defensive, run-first-minded team, and they've been embarrassed on defense. They're playing the Colts in the division game. I firmly believe this is an elimination game. Whoever loses this game, guys, is going to be out. I think the Texans are that likely team that's 0-2 that wins and does not fall into a free fall.
3: Yeah, I think the two teams that are the biggest candidates for this question would be the Houston Texans, one that you mentioned, and the team that the Houston Texans are actually playing, the Indianapolis Colts. So I will go the Colts since you went the Texans.
0: Look at you. Piggybacking.
2: Texans start the last year 0-3, though, fellas. And they finished it 12-2 down the stretch.
3: Which
2: so
3: is
2: even
3: crazy.
2: If they stumble here, they can still get it together.
0: Yes. That's amazing.
1: Number five.
2: All right, number five. We got the anointed one, Arch Manning's first true road test. Number one, Texas at number 14, Tennessee. Battle of the oranges out there. Different shades of battle of the oranges. How do you think our guy Arch fares?
3: I think, number one, it's important for Texas to run the football. If Hollywood Smothers doesn't play, I do believe Arch will have to be a part of that run game a little bit more. Relik Brown is going to have to be on his P's and Q's. But for Arch, you have to be more consistent than what we've seen this entire year. Against UTSA last week, he was 16 of 32. That's 50%. This is a guy that people are talking about potentially being the number one overall pick.
0: Right.
3: You want more consistency, especially when you're going against lesser opponents. So if that is able to happen, then Texas will be right in the thick of things. If that doesn't happen, then most likely we're hearing, good old Rocket Top. Woo! Rocket Top, Tennessee.
0: Texas is 10th in the SEC in explosive plays of 20 yards or more. They only have 9.
3: Yeah. And they have Wingo and Cam Coleman, which that is hard to fathom.
0: Yeah. Hey, Arch Manning, stop overthrowing dudes. They paid a lot of money in the portal to get these guys to get open. Stop overthrowing them. That's not Manning-esque. That's Sarkisian-esque, depending on who you talk to. Stop overthrowing. That's the one thing, Chad, I want to see. Going on the road, if your offensive line protects, guys are going to get open against Tennessee. If you're Arch Manning, you can't miss on those potential explosive plays because I guarantee you, even though he's a freshman, that dude on the other side of Tennessee, if a guy's wide open, I can tell you Faison Brandon is not going to miss that guy for Tennessee.
2: Exactly. Yeah, this is going to be one of those true tests for Arch. And I have really yet to see him step up in these big moments like the hype would match. So we'll see what he can do on the road.
0: Yeah, they're an Ohio State blown fourth quarter from not being the number one team in the country. That's how Texas got there, by Ohio State giving away that lead in the fourth quarter. With Chad Brown and Harry Douglas, I'm Freddie Coleman. It is Love Friday, Freddie and Harry, presented by Progressive Insurance. And what kind of love should Derrick Henry really, really give the Baltimore Ravens when he didn't get that last week when they lost to the Saints? That's next.
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9: Good evening, everyone, and welcome to beautiful Miles Field for coverage of the Kearney Catholic Stars searching for their first win of the season. We're here at homecoming, where they will play host to the Broken Bow Indians. A few years ago, this wouldn't have been maybe even a state semifinal caliber game, but as it is right now, both of these two teams are struggling. Broken Bow comes in 1-3 on the season, Kearney Catholic 0-4. So obviously this is a game that the Stars at home kind of feel like they got at least a puncher's chance to win, but it is kind of a thinner and thinner roster. They've got 12 players who are hurt. There's been a departure from the team in the last week, and so they've got to scramble and put some guys in some other positions as they're trying to kind of stand up in front of all the alumni here and win on their home field here on homecoming. I'm Randy Bushcutter. Joining me this week in lieu of Don Lease is former Iowa State tight end Scott English. And Scott, it's a tough time of the year for a team that's looking up and trying to look at their first win of the season. How do you kind of right the ship here?
10: Well, as you mentioned, when you talk about the injuries, that kind of makes it hard for continuity. So usually when you have that many injuries, the coach tend to go back and say, hey, let's just focus on some basics. Let's make sure we get down some basic plays down and just kind of go from there. So hopefully they've done a good job. And this game seems like it's going to come down to who does what they do best better. You've got your Broken Bow who likes to run the ball, and Kearney Catholic tends to get their yardage off of passing. So who's going to establish what they do best first, and we'll see where that goes with the game.
9: Yeah, and Broken Bow, you mentioned them not throwing the ball very much. They have like 16 pass attempts on the season, attempts. So they throw the ball about four times a game, just enough to kind of keep you interested in the passing game. But they want to run right at you. And they're scrambling a little bit, too. They're actually going to platoon two quarterbacks. There's kind of that old cliche, if you have two quarterbacks, it means that you have none. But both of the two quarterbacks are a couple of the more athletic kids. So it's going to be interesting to see if Kearney Catholic can kind of shut them down defensively. And then whoever makes the fewest number of mistakes probably comes out with a win.
10: Absolutely, absolutely. And with Kearney Catholic, when it comes down to the defense, as long as those guys are comfortable with what they're doing, they may be able to get some stops, because that's where it's going to come down to. If they can get some stops and kind of get some momentum during the game as far as them running the ball.
9: And we were talking off air that some of the things you got to clear up. Kearney Catholic's given up 3 non-offensive touchdowns on the year, a couple of pick sixes, a scoop and score, a kick return for a touchdown. That's one thing. Kearney Catholic traditionally wins the special teams. That's going to be a key element in a game like this as well.
10: Yeah, and the other thing, it seems like we have weather that may be an issue, but it doesn't seem like it would really truly affect the game, and you know, unless you have that physical thunderstorm and things like that. So both teams should be able to come out and get done what they need to get done without the weather being a problem, as long as it doesn't rain on us.
9: You said the W word. I don't like the W word. We've had lightning delays the last 2 weeks. Don't like the W word. Hopefully, we will be able to get this in unfettered because of the weather. 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Prosser, and Sargent here in Nebraska, as well as Phillipsburg and Smith Center, Kansas, and the world headquarters in Holdridge near beautiful Brewster Field. They are Nebraskaland Aviation, and the head coach of the Broken Bow Indians is Carly Wells, and we'll talk with the coach when we come back right after this.
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0: Welcome back to the Nebraska Land Aviation pregame show here on ESPN. As Broken Bow takes on Kearney Catholic, great to catch up with our buddy Carly Wells, head coach of the Indians again. And, Coach, we've kind of been, I know it's not joking to the coaches and the kids, this is a renewal of a rivalry where back in the day we were talking about teams that were going deep into the playoffs, and now both programs are kind of in a rebuilding mode, and some of that is because of injuries and so on and so forth. This is probably not what it was going to look like when you were at summer camp, was it?
13: No, it's not what I thought was going to what it was going to look like, but it is what it is, and we've had some unfortunate injuries, and you just go from there, and you get your kids prepared for the game and the next man up, and that's the mentality you got to have, and you get them ready, and sometimes you learn on the fly as you're going for some of our young kids that are getting thrown in. But our kids will show up and compete and give a good effort.
0: Well, always been a ground-and-pound physical type of football team. How have the injuries affected that?
13: You know, we've got a couple linemen out, running back out. So, you know, that always affects it. So. But, you know, we got kids that are stepping up in practice and willing to take on the responsibility and go out and play. So we just got to have that mentality that the next guy can play, and they're going to show up and they're going to do their best they can, and we're going to compete at a high level.
0: Well, tell us a little bit, unlike Kearney Catholic, at least you're able to get one in the win column here, obviously, which makes practice the next week a lot better. What's been the attitude now this week as you get ready for a chilly, kind of sloppy game here, probably soggy. I don't mean sloppy the way it's going to be played. It might be, but a little soggy out there.
13: Yep. Yeah, I don't know. Our attitude is just, you know, we went into our scouting report meeting and just talked about getting better and correcting our mistakes. And if you can correct those things, then we're going to find success. And it's on each individual to correct the errors they made, and if we can do that and we can limit the number of errors or mistakes, whether it's blocking or false starts or a penalty, whatever, if you limit any of those errors, then you're going to give yourself an opportunity to move the ball or play good defense. So, and those are all important. So, and, you know, and it's just, we got some young kids playing and they're learning and we're helping them. And so, and like older kids are doing a good job helping them adjust. So it's been good. I thought we had a good week of practice.
0: Well, and I think both camps know that this is a winnable game. And for folks that don't know, and we haven't maybe mentioned, I mean, it's not like you played a bunch of slouches. You may have lost to three teams that are all going to be in the playoffs. Cozad 2-2, but then Sydney and Chadron, both teams have struggled offensively, but some of that has to do with the opponents they're playing.
13: Yep, I agree. It's the opponents we played is pretty tough. I'm sure two of them will be in the hunt in the playoffs, and they might come down to playing each other for who has a loss during the year. So they're quality teams, and our kids have played hard against them, and we've did some really good things, and then had some errors. But you know, it's just a process, and you just keep working at it and keep trying to improve, and you got to keep a positive attitude. That's probably one of the biggest things that we're trying to get our kids have that attitude that we're going to show up, we're going to compete, we're going to practice hard.
0: Carly Wells, head coach at Broken Bow, joining us here on the pregame show as they get ready to take on Kearney Catholic. Obviously, your son is one of the big stories as far as running the football here. Who else have you been pleased with as we talk about the Kohanics and Jacksons and Clarks and Ellises that were all starters that are on the sideline here for you? Who now leads this football team for you?
13: You know, Toby, he's a leader on our team. And then you have Devin Baum. He's a senior on the line. He's a positive leader, does a good job. you know, and Brody Dickman, he's another senior that he plays on everything. And he's had a really good week of practice this week. He's just kind of designed that he's going to just work hard and get after it. And he's not vocal, but I think he's going to give us a great effort. So, and then we have some young kids that are working to get better. You know, their attitude's been really good. So, and they, when we're talking to them, teaching them, you know, what they're going to see, and you can't give them everything. A lot of it's experience, but we're trying to give them ideas what they're going to see and what they're going to experience. So they've been really receptive. So it's been really good.
14: Well, Carly, as we're talking, we know it's raining. It may not be raining during the game. Special teams, two teams that haven't scored a lot. This is going to be huge. Kearney Catholic has broke a couple of kick/punt returns this year. How do you talk? I mean, you can go out there and practice and practice in the rain, but you're only going to do that once in a great, great while. How do you emphasize without beating it in their heads to be, I guess, a little extra cautious when you're taking care of the football tonight?
13: I think it starts in practice. We always focus on good snaps, covering your alleys and lanes, whether it's kickoff or whatever, or punt return or punt. It's just covering your lanes and doing your job, and the kids know their job. They just got to execute it, it's just preparation, you know, trying to let them see what they're going to see. And we did a lot of that during film session, what they're going to see on film and what they're going to do. So, but, you know, you just got to go out and compete and do it at a high level.
14: From the other side, you've seen this Kearney Catholic offense. You've seen what the Stars do. You've seen what Rashawn Harvey's done, even though it's been a while. On this side, it doesn't seem like it's that different. Do you see anything different as you get ready for this one?
13: I just see that I think we're both similar teams and we're in a similar spot. We played them, I think, 3-4 years ago, and I think that's they had the Harbaugh kid and some kids like that. They were pretty good athletes. It's just right now they don't seem to have the athletes like that. I think he's got his kids playing hard, and I think they're going to give their best effort, and we got to be prepared.
14: All right, Carly. Hey, always great chatting with you, and best of luck tonight and the rest of the way.
13: You bet. I appreciate it.
14: That's Carly Wells, head coach of your Broken Bow Indians, and we'll be back to talk with Kearney Catholic's Rashawn Harvey right after this on the Nebraska Land Aviation pregame show.
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14: And welcome back to the Nebraska Land Aviation pregame show here on ESPN. As we've hit the halfway point of the season, hard to believe, Kearney Catholic getting ready to take on Broken Bow, and head coach Rashawn Harvey joins us here. And coach, I kind of mentioned with Bob Jensen earlier this week on Doug and Daddy, I said this had been a game that had been between playoff powerhouses, but both in the past, but still trying to find their way this year, although it seems like your Stars, coming through all these injuries and what you've had to work through, do get better each and every week, and that's what coaching and competition's all about.
21: Yeah, last week against Central City, we played better. If you can take away part of that second quarter, man, we played a good game, our best game all season. We tackled better throughout the game. We were able to move the ball on the ground offensively throughout the game, but then that hiccup in the second quarter kind of stopped it. But overall, our young men got better each and every week, and we showed the ability to be able to fight back and stay in the game. And then, you know, Central City put the game away on the drive late in the fourth quarter. But outside of that, man, our young men fought, and they got better last week.
18: Where do you see improvement on that offense? You talked about the tackling on defense. Is it experience? You got a young team. Is it better practice? I mean, what are you seeing here that's making it click just a little bit better?
21: I think part of it is that all our youth on our team, you know, we're playing a lot of ninth and tenth graders and some sophomores, and some juniors, and they're getting reps each and every week. They're getting competitive reps in the game. And then we throw in a little bit of JV reps each and every week. So they're getting better, and I think the game is slowing down for them a little bit. And they're enhancing their football knowledge also, and they're getting a little better at, you know, devoting the time to study their opponent. You know, I talk to them each and every week about having prior knowledge going into the game. Prior knowledge is you studying your opponent, and so you know what their tendencies are, and you can know what to expect and when there are certain formations. So their understanding of the game is developing each and every week, and I think that's been a benefit for our behavior and our commitment on the field each and every week.
18: Because of a variety of reasons, your offense may look a little bit different this week. How have you been working that in practice, especially in your run game?
21: Yeah, in the run game, you know, we play multiple guys at running back, and we want to run Cole Berger, quarterback, a little bit more, but he's kind of boogered up a little bit, so we definitely want to look out for the young man. But again, we put some different guys back there. You know, Austin Harsh will get some carries this week also, and Sterling Rector will start the game at that running back for us, but Sterling's also going to play some H back for us, and so again, we just running back by committee each and every week until we find a few guys, and then Drew Mahoney, you know, freshman that's been standing out the last few weeks, and he'll get some reps back there this week also.
18: Kearney Catholic football coach Rashawn Harvey with us here in the pregame ahead of Broken Bow. When it's easy, it's easy. When it's difficult, it's difficult. What's it been like? You're supposed to play JV games early in the week, and basically your JV is your varsity right now. What's that look like?
21: Yeah, for us, I mean, we kind of reduce some of the risk a little bit, and we reach out to teams and ask if we can, you know, conduct the JV game without some special teams, because, you know, that's when a majority of those, you know, crack back blocks and all those things about happen. So we try to reduce or minimize some of the risk, but it's just more of a controlled game for us. But we got to ensure that we get them reps because we're very young. But that's what we've been doing. But we've been rotating a lot of guys in the JV games to ensure that guys are getting reps, but also trying to somewhat stay as healthy as possible for Friday night games.
18: All right, Broken Bow, Carly Wells, you do your thing at Kearney Catholic, and they kind of do their thing at Broken Bow. There's not a lot of adjusting there. Love to run the football. What can you tell us about the Indians?
21: Yeah, we haven't played them in several years. I think the last time we played them, we went up there and won on a 9-6 ball game, I think, on a Thursday night. You know, that was a fantastic game there. And that was a last-second field goal to win the game. But yeah. Same team, man. They're going to downhill run at you. It's going to be kind of a veer scheme. They're going to go to double tight end. Sometimes they're going to go Maryland eye. But they're coming right downhill at you. They want 3 yards in the cloud of dust. Defensively, they're going to be physical, and they're going to play a 40 front. They're going to play a 50 front. They're going to load the box and say, hey, we're going to stop the run no matter what. And then that's what they do best.
18: Well, tell me a little bit about – we talk about you run with short passes. How are those? I don't know that we've talked about your receivers a whole lot here. It's more about defense, running the football, what Cole's doing. Do you see the improvement, or is that working for you so far?
21: Yeah, it's been working for us, Dinkin and Duncan. You know, I think we have some challenges with getting vertical. But we try to set some things up in the run to create our dink and dunk passing game. Connor Bash last week had a good standout game at receiver last week. And Lawson Cochran did also last week. So we're getting better at that position also.
18: How much is it weighing on your team right now? You're halfway through the season. You got halfway to go. Obviously, anybody can look at the schedule and go, hey, the next 2 weeks should be very competitive games. And then we see what the last 3 weeks bring, three teams that are 11-1. And the only reason there's one is because Adams Central played Sydney. Kids aren't dummies. Coaches aren't dummies. How important is it to get that first win of the season here tonight?
21: You know, we've been promoting to them the understanding of the Nebraska high school playoff system, right? We start district play, and then all you got to do is win your district. Now, you know, we've got Broken Bow here tonight, and then we've got Holdridge next week. So we put ourselves in a good position to be competitive in our district. And then we've been getting better each and every week, and we've shown them on film how you've gotten better each and every week. And now you go into this game with an opportunity, you know, start 1-0 in district play. In each week, if you can give yourself an opportunity by winning this game, all you have to do is win your district and get into the Nebraska playoffs. That's how it works. And so I think they understand that, and that's our new, you know, focus goal right now. Start the district 1-0 here tonight.
18: All right, Coach, best of luck. Be a little bit different maybe here weather-wise, but that plays into your hands probably a little bit too. So we'll talk again next week. Good luck.
21: All right, thank you. We appreciate you covering the Stars.
18: That's Rashawn Harvey, head coach of your Kearney Catholic Stars, and we'll be back to Miles Field with the starting lineups and more right after this.
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9: All right, let's check that starting lineup. We'll begin, first of all, for the visitors from Broken Bow. At center will be Croy Watson, a 6'1", 235-pound sophomore. Guards will be Caleb Bregren. He is 5'11", 195 pounds, and a junior. Caleb Shukair, he is a 6'1", 170-pound senior. The tackles will be Gunnar Baltz, is 6'2", 205 pounds, and a junior. Also a tackle will be Devin Baum. He's 6'5", 280 pounds, and a senior. The tight end, Noah Otten, he's just a freshman, 6', 165 pounds. Elsewhere, one of the running backs will be Kelston Linder, 5'6", 160 pounds, and a junior. Other running back will be Cole Hellenberg. He is a sophomore, 5'8", 170 pounds. Wide receiver, Morgan Lura. He's a freshman, 5'6", 140 pounds. Also at wide receiver, 5'9", 155-pound senior, Braxton Edelson. They'll have a couple of different, one more wideout, Adrian Gibbons, a junior, 5'7", 145 pounds. They will alternate quarterbacks, so we'll announce both. Cash Klebb is a sophomore, 5'11", 155 pounds. Also a quarterback will be Cooper White, also a sophomore, 5'11", 140 pounds, here for head coach Carly Wells. Now for the Kearney Catholic Stars, we'll announce the defense, because unusual bit of occurrence here. Broken Bow won the toss. They want the football, so Kearney Catholic's defense will be on the field first, and that doesn't happen a whole lot. So the defense here for the Stars on the line will be Barrett Ashwege, 6'2", 240 pounds, and a sophomore. Caden Dorsey also on the line. He's 6'2", 230 pounds, and a senior. Brigham Woodside, a 220-pound junior, will also be on that defensive line. At linebackers will be A.J. Cloutie, 5'11", 185 pounds. He'll play linebacker. Also at linebacker will be Austin Harsh, 5'9", 210 pounds, and a junior. Defensive back, Lawson Cochran, 6', 180 pounds, and a sophomore. Linebacker, Turner Johnson, 6'1", 185 pounds, and a junior. Also at linebacker, Sterling Rector, 5'10", 200 pounds, and a junior. And also Caleb Eunice, 6', 185 pounds, and a sophomore. He'll be a defensive back. Connor Bash, also a defensive back, 5'11", 160 pounds, and a junior. And Cole Berg, 5'11", 200-pound sophomore, will play defensive back as well as quarterback here tonight for head coach Rashawn Harvey. And that's your starting lineups, brought to you by Five Points Bank, the better bank in Kearney. Get things underway. The Stars have run out on the field. Of course, it's homecoming night. Hall of Fame night going to be recognized here. I've got some personal friends going to the Hall of Fame. I'm not going in the Hall of Fame anytime soon here, but it's great to see some old friends of mine getting into the Hall of Fame. Getting close to National Anthem and prayer time, so we'll step away for a moment. We'll come back and kick things off here between the Indians and the Stars when we return to Miles Field right after this.
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9: Well, to go back to the previous thought, I want to congratulate all the Hall of Fame members. The Heart of Kearney Catholic Awards going to Chick and Ron Messbarger, a couple of long-term tennis coaches and really instrumental in the tennis community anywhere in Kearney, but especially here at Kearney Catholic. And the Friend of Kearney Award for Angie Hauserman. If you've been to a sporting event in the last 20 years, if Angie wasn't out winning gold medals for us at Special Olympics. She was probably at a Kearney Catholic athletic event. Kathy Horanek, who helped get the gold fundraiser started years and years ago, and the late Bruce Blankenship as well, good friend of mine, actually often sat in the seat next to me doing some high school football games. He's the guy that did it before Don Lease and the guy filling in after Don Lease. Well, Don's just visiting the grandson out in Arizona. But Scott English, thanks so much for joining us tonight. Beautiful night for football, as long as we can get this one in. Right now, just kind of some butterflies. Is it any more special because it's homecoming, or are you already motivated anyway?
0: You're already motivated anyway. Homecoming just makes it fun. And looking forward to the dance, maybe, but you're already motivated anyway.
9: Yeah, I would agree with that. Sometimes there can be some distractions early in a week, and Coach Harvey's talked about that over the years, but I think the focus is right where it ought to be right now as Kearney Catholic being introduced out here on the field. You've been listening to the Nebraska Land Aviation pregame show brought to you by Nebraska Land Aviation, your authorized dealer and source for agricultural aviation services specializing in custom aerial applications with their world headquarters in Holdridge near beautiful Brewster Field, Nebraska Land Aviation. One last break. We'll kick it off right after this.
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9: Well, it is a great night for football. It feels a little bit more like football weather. It's 67 degrees out there. Not much wind at all. Southeast at about 6 miles an hour, but there is rain in the forecast. We're about a 92% chance of rain here throughout the next hour and a half or so. But the field should not really be impacted here, the beautiful new field here at Miles Field. 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It is teed up here by Lawson Cochran. He'll come up and put the right foot into it. A short little pooch kick that's going to hit the turf. Picked up, and it is loose ball. Did Kearney Catholic come up with it? Yes. Yes, they did! It went up one of the upbacks and right into the hands of Connor Bash. A little backspin on it. The upback didn't handle it. Connor Bash scooped it up cleanly and puts Kearney Catholic in business at the 30-yard line. How's that for a start?
0: That's actually a great momentum changer just to start off with that play.
9: So before Broken Bow can even secure the football, Kearney Catholic has possession of it for the first time. Well, so much for introducing the defense. So out of the pistol formation, Berg will call it out. And Rector will be the running back behind him. And he's looking to throw, has time. Now he'll step up. Now he'll scramble, break one tackle at the 25, a stiff arm at the 20, and he'll go out of bounds at right at the 20-yard line. So a nice little scramble. Just love having the ball in the hands of Cole Berg. He gains 10 yards on the play.
0: Yeah, Coach had mentioned about how they like to do the little dink passes, and because that was a quick possible pass, he saw that his man was covered, and he immediately took the ball and ran about, what, 5, 6, 7 yards? First down.
9: So the offensive line kind of really shoveled everybody out to the side. There was plenty of room right there in the middle. So Rector behind Berg here. It'll be first and 10 now from the 20. And so they'll hand the ball to Rector. Rector right up the middle, puts his head down at the 25, pushes the pile forward down to about the 24. So that's a gain of 6. Officially, 2 rushing plays, 16 yards and 2 carries.
0: You couldn't ask for a better start for Kearney Catholic right now.
9: You got that, what turned into a great onside kick in a sense. And then you get a first down, and again, you're established the running game here by turning up 6 yards here on first down. This time, Rector will be behind but to the left of Kohlberg. And that is the wide side of the field. They're on the right hash. And they'll have a little read here. And bouncing out to the outside is going to be Rector. Rector has enough for the first down. If they get to keep it, it gets down to about the 8. There is a flag down thrown by the white hat behind the play. And the down guy is already moving backwards. I think you're supposed to wait until the official tells you what to do here. As it is, I'm pretty sure this is going to be a hold here on Kearney Catholic, and it is a hold on Kearney Catholic. So in weeks past, moments like this, Kearney Catholic has not been able to fight their way through some of those holds. Again, they were in good position to start with a six-yard gain on first down, and now they'll back him up, and we're going to be looking at second, and I think we're looking at 13. It is a spot foul, so it's a yard downfield, and so it'll be second and 13. Rector will be just to the left now of Kohlberg. They got a up back as a block.